0: He was the 1993 Northwestern Defensive Player of the Year, 1993 second team All Big Ten linebacker for the Cats, and was then drafted in the third round, the 86th player taken by the Cincinnati Bengals. So again, McConaughey's own Steve Shine, who currently lives in Texarkana, Texas, is being honored tonight at McConaughey. And that's going to do it for the pregame show, brought to you by Parkview Wabash Hospital, Flowtech, Wabash Furniture and Flooring, and Manchester University. 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Nick, I think we're in for a good one tonight.
1: Yeah, I hope so. I think this is going to be a good football game, especially in the trenches, the up front. These linemen are going to have to get a push from Northfield if they want to get any yardage against this really good McConaughey defense. So we'll see a good 1A team and a really good 3A team tonight.
0: And Coach Baker was talking about the fact that their best defense is going to be their offense, just keeping McConaughey's high-powered offense off the field.
1: Well, if you wanted a Cubs update, you're talking about the Cubs being after this game. It's the top of the fourth right now. Cubs are up by one. So it's 1-0.
0: All right, our officials tonight are E.J. Carroll, Jim Kressel, Lynn Bevins, Ron Cherry, and Tom Fox. McConaughey is going to take the opening kick, and it is kicked. A very short kick comes down to one of the upbacks. This is going to be Jordan Vaness, and Jordan's going to take it for about 5 or 6 yards up to the 38-yard line, and that's where they're going to mark it for McConaughey's first drive tonight on offense.
1: Well, good field position to start this ball game for Aiden Robinson and his offense, especially having Marcel Sims back there. Going to expect a lot of big plays from the Braves tonight.
0: Sun is beginning to set, and that is a relief, especially to these players, but also to the spectators here tonight. As McConaughey lines up, spread out. Two wideouts to the far side, one to the near. A tight end in the game on the left side. Nolan Tarr goes in motion. Aiden Robinson takes the snap and fires it to Marcel Sims across midfield to the 40, down to the 35, and finally dragged out of bounds.
1: That pass right out to the flats was just wide open for Marcel Sims. Good to see him back in the ballgame after being gone for a week.
2: Northfield 36-yard line. Good for a Braves. First down.
0: 11:45 to go in the first period. That was a 23-yard gain for Marcel on that reception. And he lines up next to Aiden in the backfield now. Three wideouts to the far side. Robinson in the shotgun takes the snap, fires the home run for Nolan Tarr, and he could not hold on near the goal line. He had it in his hands for a minute, but then good defense that time by the Norse.
1: Yeah, that was solid defense by Northfield there. I'm trying to see who the defender. Yeah, Baker did a really good job of getting there, and that was just a free ball to the air. Coach Robbins calling it early, seeing, really just testing this Northfield defense to see who's going to go up and get the ball. And that was good defense by Baker.
0: Second down and 10 for the Braves. Three wideouts to the right of Aiden Robinson. This time Jordan Vaness comes in as the tight end. And Trayshawn Rader is split wide to the left. Here's Aiden with a snap. He's going to throw it long once again, and this one is caught. I think that's Marcel down to about the 1 yard line.
1: A beautiful catch. He just laid right out for that one. It looks like they're going to down him right at the one.
0: So that's a 38-yard pass play from Aiden Robinson to Marcel Sims. And with 11:30 to go in the first quarter, McConaughey is set up first and goal at the one.
2: Pass is complete. Good for another Braves.
0: This time they line up. Marcel's going to split wide to the left, along with Trayshawn Rader. And was that a direct snap to Nolan Tarr?
1: No, that was a quarterback draw.
0: Okay.
1: Aiden Robinson there. He just looks like he will be short.
0: Aiden ran for 113 yards last week, so he's got the legs, obviously.
1: Yeah, they mixed that up a little bit. They had Tarr in the backfield, and they sent Sims out to in the flex position in the slot.
0: And Tarr's going to line up. Aiden Robinson takes the ball, quarterback sneak, touchdown.

0: And the kick is good on the Brad Howell Ford scoreboard. 10:41 to go, first period. 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
1: This is Seth Ireland from North Miami High School. 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
0: We are back in Mequonnequah. Randy McPike and Nick McPike. 10:41 to go, first period. It is Mequonnequah 7 and Northfield nothing.
4: Well, that was fast. A quick drive. Four plays, two first downs in that. Ends it with an Aiden Robinson run. Nice way to cap that off for the Braves. You definitely understand why they want the ball first. They want their high-powered offense out on the field first.
0: And why Northfield does not want them to have the ball.
4: I think that's been their strategy for Northfield, talking with Coach Baker today for the last 3 years against this Mequonnequah team.
0: Nolan Tarr will kick it off. Puts the right foot into it, end over end, and it comes down to one of the deep backs. This is Briggs Baker. He's going to take it at the 20, and he's going to try to turn around, and that's going to be a mistake because they start to drag him down at the 15, and they tackle him at about the 16-yard line. So he ran about 15 yards to get maybe one or two on that return.
4: Yeah, he's probably thinking that he could get something else out of it, and there's a flag at the end of the play here.
0: There is a flag down. Ball is resting at the 18-yard line. And it's an illegal block in the back against the Norse. So the only good news is that it happened so close to the end zone that it won't be the full yardage penalty, just half the distance to the goal.
4: Well, starting out here on the 10-yard line, on your own 10-yard line, that's going to be a tough place to start with this explosive defense that the Braves have.
0: It's going to end up being a 9-yard penalty. So they will start at the 9. Will Northfield this time.
4: And line it up in that wing tee like I like.
0: Here's Logan Holmes, the sophomore quarterback. Holmes takes a long look over the defense. And he dropped the ball. It's back at the 5-yard line, and it's recovered by Mequonnequah. And picking that one up is number 32 for the Braves.
4: I think that was James Stanball, number 22.
0: Oh, 22. My apologies.
4: That was a scoop and score situation. I'm surprised he didn't try to pick that up and run it into the end zone. I mean, that was a perfect wide open opportunity for him, but he just fell on it, took the safe route, fell on the ball.
0: And it's at the 5-yard line of Northfield for Mequonnequah with 10:23 to go in the first period. Aiden Robinson lines up. Marcel Sims to his immediate right. Two wideouts to his right. Everybody else in tight. Aiden takes the snap, rolls to his right, fires it into the end zone. Caught, touchdown, Nolan Tarr. That is a 5-yard pass play on the touchdown from Aiden Robinson to Nolan Tarr. And it's now 13-0 with 10:18 to go in the first period.
4: Well, that was Tarr's first reception of the game, 5-yard touchdown. Running a what they call a flag route, just a nice out route to the post over there. And now he was able to come away with it.
0: Now Nolan is going to try the extra point kick out of the hold of Aiden Robinson. Snap is high. Aiden gets it down. The kick is up, and it's no good. It is low. On the Brad Howell Ford scoreboard, 10:18 to go first period. It is Mequonnequah 13, Northfield nothing on 105.9 The Bash and the Action Sports Network.
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4: Back at Maconaqua High School, Randy McPike and Nick McPike with you here tonight in Bunker Hill. It is Maconaqua 13 and Northfield nothing with 10:18 to go in the first period.
5: Well, Northfield last week against Cass had two turnovers that turned into touchdowns, and one of them was a fumble recovery, just as we saw in that first play for the Northfield offense. Really have to control. It looked like there was a problem there with the snap and then the quarterback trying to handle it to get the ball handed off, and he was just able to lose control of it. Ended up in a turnover and a touchdown for the Braves.
4: Here is the kickoff. It's going to come down to Baker once again. He takes it at the 25, and he's going to get out at about the 32-yard line. So Baker, a decent return that time. And somebody's helmet came off, so he's going to have to come out for a play.
5: Well, better field position this time, not pinned down near your own end zone. Hopefully they can shake off that turnover and get something going here for the Norsemen.
4: They're starting first and 10 at their own 32-yard line. Lining up with a couple of wideouts, Baker and also Colton Pruse come wide to the right. Everybody else in tight. Holmes, the quarterback, takes the snap, fakes the handoff. A nice fake, and he's going to break it right up the middle. He's at the 45, the 40, and finally dragged down. And with the touchdown saving tackle that time for the Maconaqua Braves, it is Trayshawn Rader.
5: Wow, really good effort there from Logan Holmes. They sent a motion man out from the slot receiver, just made him go out a little bit wider, and it drew the Maconaqua defenders out. And Logan Holmes fakes the handoff on a triple option. A nice little juke move to get a good gain and a first down.
4: 30-yard gain that time. It'll be first and 10 at the 38 now of Maconaqua. One wide out to the far side. Holmes takes the snap. And the mesh was a little sloppy again, and I think maybe a fumble.
5: Yep, Maconaqua is going to recover.
4: Maconaqua is going to get it once again. And coming up with it this time is number 26, Aiden Owsley.
5: Wow, tough break there for the Northfield Norsemen. That was their running the midline option play and just could not get the ball handed off.
4: Those turnovers are just killers. Mentally as well as far as the game is concerned.
5: Yeah, Northfield has two plays on offense so far, or three.
4: Two wideouts to the near side, two to the far. Marcel Sims in the backcourt, or in the backfield, and he takes the pass at midfield. He's at the 40 already and dragged down at the 35-yard line of Northfield.
5: Again, right out to the flat route. Just ran it really shallow in the backfield, and then he turned it up when he got near the numbers.
4: That was a 65-yard touchdown, or pass, I should say, not touchdown, but just a pass from Aiden Robinson to Marcel. Now they're at the 35-yard line of Northfield. 9:27 to go. First period, it is Maconaqua 13, Northfield nothing. Two wideouts to either side, and Marcel Sims to the left of Aiden Robinson in the shotgun. Aiden takes the snap, looks to his left, fires it down the field, just out of the hands of Trayshawn Rader. He would have scored had he been able to catch that one.
5: Yeah, there was nobody behind him. Maybe a little bit of speed there, but Aiden Robinson definitely overthrew him.
4: Just shows how much of an arm that kid has.
5: Yeah, very strong arm there. We're seeing going a lot back more to Aiden Robinson's passing game this game as opposed to his run game last week with Carroll. I mean, it was every play. Quarterback draw, quarterback draw.
4: Just doing what he had to get the job done. This time trips to the left of Robinson. One wide out to the right. That is Jordan Vaness. And now the play is going to be blown dead. I don't see a flag. Did somebody call timeout?
5: Yeah, it's a flag back here in the up back.
4: It is a delay of game on Maconaqua. That will not make Coach Robbins happy. That is definitely an unforced error. Got to watch that play clock. That'll make it second down and 15 at the 40-yard line.
5: Yeah, last week against Carroll, they had a lot of delay of game penalties as well. They're really running this wide receiver really far out here on the near side.
4: And now we've got another flag stopping play before the snap. And what's this one going to be?
5: I think we got a false start here on the Braves.
4: That is the call. Procedure call. So now it's going to be second and 20. So Maconaqua is not helping themselves with penalties. We talked about all the penalties that they had last week. And all of a sudden on this drive, they are suffering from many unforced errors.
5: Yeah, penalties cannot be in your game plan for this Braves team, especially if they're looking to win the TRC this year and go further in the sectional.
4: Marcel Sims goes in motion, and now there's three flags again.
5: Another false start.
4: And another lineman got antsy, and another false start. Now it's going to be second and 25, and Coach Robbins wants a timeout. On the Brad Howe Ford scoreboard, at 8:31 to go first period, it's Maconaqua 13, Northfield nothing on 105.9 The Bash and the Action Sports Network.
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4: Back at Maconaqua, Randy McPike along with Nick McPike. 8:31 to go first period. It's Maconaqua 13 and Northfield nothing, but the Maconaqua Braves have been called for three straight penalties, a delay of game, and two false starts.
5: I'd like to see if the Braves can maybe go to a silent count. I think that could be maybe help the situation a little bit.
4: Two wideouts to the near side, two to the far. Aiden takes the snap, flushed out of the pocket. Gets a little dish pass over this time. Goes to Xander Martin, and he's going to get a good gain down to the 35-yard line. So 15 yards for Alexander Martin, the senior.
5: That was a really good heads-up play there by Aiden Robinson. Really good defensive pressure that was put on by Northfield, and he was able to escape it. And while he was on the move, get the pass off to Martin. A nice completion.
4: They actually mark it down at the 28-yard line, so 17 yards. So now it's going to be third and eight for the Braves. Two wideouts to either side. Marcel Sims to the right of Aiden Robinson in the backfield. Sends Marcel in motion. Aiden calls his own number this time, and he's going to get tackled just inside the 30. So now Coach Robbins may have a decision to make. It is fourth and about four.
5: I think you go for it in this situation. You're already up two scores. You're in their territory. You got about 4 yards to go. And it looks like that's what they're going to do. It looks like they're keeping Aiden Robinson out on the field.
4: So the offense is still on the field. This would be an extremely long field goal. Two wideouts to either side. Robinson takes the snap and the shotgun. He looks at Marcel. He's covered. There's a flag down, and Aiden Robinson gets what he can. It's not going to be a first down unless the penalty is on the defense.
5: Well, Marcel Sims was wide open on the wheel route to the opposite side of the field. I was waiting for the toss over there. I don't know if Robinson didn't see him.
4: He stared at him for a while, and then he took off running.
5: But Marcel probably would have scored a touchdown.
4: See what the white hat has to say. Holding is the call against Northfield. And that is a killer because it was fourth and four. And that's going to give Maconaqua first down.
5: That's a really tough penalty there for Northfield. They lose the opportunity to get the three and out.
4: So they move it down to the 17, and the Braves have a first and 10 after the penalty with 7:05 to go. First period, they still lead at 13-0.
5: Yeah, I still can't believe how wide open Marcell Sims was to the opposite side of the field. I mean, that was a scoring play.
4: I think he broke late, though, because he was covered early, and that's why Aiden took off running. Robinson in the shotgun, Marcell to his right, two wideouts to either side. Aiden takes the snap, fires it right over the flat, touchdown, Marcell Sims.
5: Yeah, this one's coming back. There's a flag in the backfield.
4: There is.
5: This one's definitely coming back.
4: That's in the area of holding on the offense.
5: Yeah, I saw it for sure. The Northfield's doing a good job of trying to get to the quarterback and put pressure on him. And the right tackle here from Iconoqual just had the outside of his shoulders and grabbed a lot of jersey. And he knows it, too.
4: Sorry, coach. Holding is the call from the official. Actually, holding on both teams.
5: Wow.
4: So offsetting penalties, and we'll just replay the down from the 17-yard line.
5: Well, you don't see defensive holding very much. We've had it twice here now.
4: Especially at the same time you have offensive holding.
5: Yeah, the only one that I saw was on the right tackle out there. I don't know if they threw it on the same person or not. It looked like the other flag was in the backfield towards the end zone.
4: So Iconoqual's got it back at the 17-yard line, first and 10. 6:46 to go in the first quarter. Braves still leading 13-0. Robinson in the shotgun takes the snap, rolls to his right, looks, fires to the end zone, and it is intercepted.
5: Yeah, he got it.
4: Intercepted, and I think that is number 7 for Northfield. It's either Briggs Baker number 2 or Lucas Law number 7.
5: Yeah, I think it's going to be Baker there.
4: It is. It is Baker.
5: A wild interception. Again, a free ball just thrown to the back of the end zone. And Baker playing very good defense for the Norsemen right now.
4: And that ball hung up there for quite some time.
5: And that'll be Aiden Robinson's first interception on the season. So just trying to throw a free ball to the end zone. Was that Tarr was the intended receiver, I believe.
4: And yes.
5: Baker comes away with a good defensive play.
4: So Logan Holmes will bring his team back out onto the field. In the wing tee, Pruce is wide to the right. Holmes takes the snap, hands it off, and he is met immediately by the defensive line of Iconoqual. They're saying they got the ball, and the official agrees.
5: Wow.
4: Holy cow. That's 3 turnovers in the first quarter. On Northfield.
5: I think it absolutely has to do with the front defense of Iconoqual. Evan Blake being one of them, number 51 from the Braves. He was so instrumental in last week's game against Carroll. 4 tackles, 1 tackle for loss. They're just playing really tough football up front in the front line there, putting a lot of pressure on them. Northfield can't get anything.
4: So now 6:32 to go first period. Iconoqual still up 13-0. They turned it over, and on the very next play, Northfield turned it back over. Here's Aiden Robinson in the shotgun, takes the snap, looks to his right, throws to his right, complete to Nolan Tarr, first down and more. He's looking for the end zone, and he's going to be stopped just shy.
8: Nolan Tarr. Gain inside the 5-yard line. Good.
5: Well, nice gain there by Nolan Tarr. He was wide open. The other two routes on that opposite side, they ran trips to the side that Nolan Tarr caught the ball, took every defender away, and Nolan Tarr was open in the flats for a nice gain there.
4: That was 16 yards to Tarr. They're now down at the 3-yard line. First and goal are the Braves. 2 wideouts to the left, 1 to the right with a tight end in the game. Here's Aiden Robinson, little pitch play. And he's down. Nolan Tarr got the pitch there. After a yard gain, he's down at the 2.
5: Saw that a little bit last week with Carroll. Nolan Tarr running the ball a little bit more on some jet sweeps.
4: Robinson lines up again in the shotgun, throws it towards the end zone to Marcel. He caught it, reaches across the goal line. Touchdown, Braves.
5: And solid effort there by Marcel Sims to reach over. It's a good defensive pickup, but Marcel Sims just outworks him, gets the ball across, and reaches for the touchdown.
4: So that's a 2-yard touchdown pass reception for Marcel Sims. And they are going to kick it here. Wondered if they might chase that missed extra point, but being up 19-0 with 5:36 to go in the first period, there's really no point. Here's the extra point by Nolan Tarr. It is up, and it is good. On the Brad Howe Ford scoreboard, McConaughey now leads Northfield 20-0 with 5:36 to go in the first period. 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
4: We're back in Bunker Hill, home of the McConaughey Braves, who lead the Northfield Norse by a score of 20-0 with 5:36 to go in the first period.
5: Well, some scoring updates here for you. This game started a lot later, so there's some other games at the half, and some are beginning to start the second half of play. But 8:39 left to go in the second. Peru is over Cass right now, 6-0. Leo is taking on Norwell tonight. They are up 30-0 with 5:21 left to go in the third quarter. Other score updates for you. Alexandria is currently leading Eastbrook 21-7 with 3:21 left to go in the second.
4: Wow.
5: And 21-0 Manchester over Benton Central with 2 minutes to go in the second quarter.
4: Nolan Tarr puts his right foot into it. It goes end over end, comes down to Briggs Baker once again for the Norse. He picks it up at the 16-yard line to the 20, the 25. Flags fly, and he's going to be taken down around the 30-yard line.
5: I imagine it's probably going to be a holding call that was right around the area where Baker was trying to make his cut.
4: So let's see what the official has to say.
5: So he's pointing to the kicking team there.
4: Yep.
5: I don't know, maybe it's a face mask or something.
4: Holding. Nope, it is a face mask. 5-yard face mask on McConaughey.
5: Yeah, that's their fourth penalty so far this ball game. Three of those penalties came all within the same drive against the Braves.
4: The ball is marked at the 29-yard line. Have they marked off the penalty yardage? No, they're marking it off. Okay.
5: Because he was done around the 30.
4: Yeah, so now they're going to bring it up to the 35. So this time, one wide out to the near side. That is Pruce. Everybody else in tight in the wing tee. Holmes takes the snap, hands it off to Baker, shakes a tackle, brings it to the 40, the 45, the 50, and run out of bounds. Nice run that time by Briggs Baker, and the senior continues to have a good game tonight.
5: And that was all his speed that got him to the outside, because it was well defended by the Braves here. But his speed broke loose to the outside, and Baker gets a good gain.
4: 13-yard gain for Baker. Ball is up to the 48 of Northfield, first and 10.
5: Well, Northfield's shown some spurts of good plays here and there. It's just the turnovers that have been killing him in this game so far.
4: Everybody in tight this time, except one wide out to the left. Under center is Holmes. He's going to hand it off this time. And he gives it. Trying to see. Number 7. That is Lucas Law, the senior. And he's going to get back to the line of scrimmage, and that's it. Second down and 10. 5:02 to go before half, or excuse me, in the first quarter. We're still in the first quarter. McConaughey leading 20-0. Stein Pruce splits wide to the left side. Everybody else in tight in the wing tee. Under center is Holmes. He hands it off, and another fumble, but Holmes is able to recover this one, except that it's going to be back to the 44-yard line for a 4-yard loss. So that's going to bring up 3rd and 14.
5: Yeah, just tough break there for Holmes. He just has not been able to take care of the ball very well.
4: Might be a little slippery. It is extremely hot and humid down there. This time, Schnurple goes wide to the left side. Lucas Law is also a wide out to the left. Holmes takes the snap, rolls to his left, looks a little pitch play to Briggs Baker, and he is manhandled by McConaughey. And that is on the tackle for the Braves, number 26, Aiden Owsley. So they get it back almost to the line of scrimmage. That'll bring up 4th and long, 4th and about 10 from the 48-yard line.
5: Yeah, I think Holmes would have had a better opportunity if he just would have kept the ball. It was right there, right at the line of scrimmage when he threw that football to Baker.
4: It was kind of an awkward throw, kind of an underhanded throw, and they're going to go for it on 4th down. Or, nope, their quarterback is also the punter, and he gets it away. It's a good punt, high end over end, comes down at the 16-yard line. And here with it is Nolan Tarr, and he's going to take it across the 30 to the 32. So a 16-yard return for Nolan Tarr. And that's where the Braves will start 1st and 10. There is a flag down with 3:01 to go in the first quarter. Looked like this quarter might move along pretty quickly, and then the laundry started to come out and the turnovers. And that really has slowed things down.
5: But Conaqua's not very privy to long games, are they?
4: Yeah, I think the Sheridan game ended like last week sometime.
5: Yeah, it was still going on.
4: Sorry, that's my Jim Brunner impersonation.
5: Yeah, it was definitely a long football game. We had gotten done before you guys did. I was with JB that night, and we started at 7:30. You guys were still playing football when we were finished.
4: So holding on the Braves. That marches them back to the 22. Here's a pass out in the flat to Marcel. It's complete. He's going to take it across the 25-yard line for a couple. It'll be, call it 3 yards, 2nd down and 7.
5: Yeah, it does look like the heat is now taking effect of these both of these ball clubs. Things starting to slow down for both of these teams right now.
12: 2nd and 7 for the Braves.
5: Those linemen looking a little weary. Right here, this left tackle, he's just standing up. He needs some oxygen.
4: Get that pickle juice out. Here's Robinson, takes the snap, fires it out to the right side. It is incomplete, and a nice defensive play by Briggs Baker, and the senior continues to play well tonight for Northfield.
5: Excellent defense. That is exactly the way that you're supposed to defend a pass. Hand right out in front, was able to smack the ball away. He still had control of the receiver. Really good effort by Briggs Baker there.
4: So now it is 3rd down and 7, 2:12 to go first period. McConaughey up 20-0. They have the ball. And McConaughey this time has 2 wideouts to the far side, 2 to the near. Robinson, empty backfield, throws it way down the field. Nolan Tarr grabs it past midfield. He's got a 1st down and more. Wow.
5: Almost caught it between 2 defenders,
4: he
5: too.
4: Did.
5: Wow.
4: He was well defended, and he got it down to the 43-yard line.
5: There's nothing you can do to defend that. That's pure athleticism from Nolan Tarr and Aiden Robinson to get the ball to him. Threw it right on a target.
4: 30-yard gain that time from Robinson to Tarr. And McConaughey's got it first and 10 now on the north field side of the field at the 43-yard line.
5: Tarr already has 67 yards this game, 4 completions so far.
4: Here's Aiden Robinson. And this time he's going to send Trayshawn Rader in motion, and Trayshawn gets the pitch. He's at the 30, inside the 25, and finally brought down at the 22. So a nice run that time on a little pitch play by Rader. And they're going to mark it at the 23, so an even 20-yard run that time for Trayshawn Rader.
5: Yeah, solid run that was finally able to get the jet sweep to the near side of the field here. McConaughey moving right to left.
4: Two wideouts to either side. This time, Martin is in the backfield with Robinson. And they send Trayshawn in motion. They're going to hand it off to him again. He's going to fight for some yardage and get it to about the 25-yard line. It's going to end up being a one-yard loss.
5: A good effort by the Norseman front line there. They ran the exact same play, the opposite direction, and Northfield was ready for it.
4: Check that. It's going to be a 2-yard loss, second down and 12. Still 20-0. We're under a minute to go in the first period. McConaughey leading, and they have the ball.
5: I think this would be a good quarter break for both of these ball clubs here. Starting to wear down a little bit. This heat really affecting them.
4: Empty backfield for Robinson this time, and a little screen pass to Nolan Tarr. He catches it, and he's going to take it out of bounds. Just about the 12-yard line. Actually going to mark it, the 13?
5: It looks like he gets all the way down to the 11 there. So
4: they are going to mark it at the 11.
5: Almost, so that's first and goal.
4: 14-yard gain. 13.2 seconds to go, first period. McConaughey up 20-0 and looking for more.
12: First and 10 for the Braves from the Northfield 11-yard line.
5: Looks like they're going to let the quarter run out here.
4: Well, actually, it's going to be a delay of game, maybe. Clocks were very close.
5: They're very close, but it does look like the end of the quarter here.
4: Yeah, they're going to call it the end of the quarter. On the Brad Howe Ford scoreboard, at the end of one, it's McConaughey 20, Northfield nothing on 105.9 The Bash and the Action Sports Network.
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4: Back at McConaughey at the end of one. 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
5: Well, at the end of one there for Aiden Robinson, 10 for 13 for 192 yards. And leading in receiving right now for the Braves is 110 yards, Marcel Sims. And Nolan Tarr's got 80 yards so far. So going back to the passing attack as opposed to the run last week, and it's good to have Marcel Sims back for McConaughey and Aiden Robinson doing his thing from the backfield.
4: What an asset to have somebody like Marcel Sims in the backfield.
5: We got some scoring updates there. We have some halftime scores coming in here. Wow. Eastbrook right now, 34-7, Alexandria over Eastbrook at the half. That's turned into a rivalry the past few years. What a heck of a ball game going on there. Some other scores for you. I believe I mentioned the Manchester Benton Central 21-0 at the half. Peru is 6-0. I'll get one more score that I haven't mentioned here. North Miami is down to Caston right now. Caston is up at the half 28-8.
4: Two wideouts to either side for McConaughey this time. Aiden Robinson takes the snap, fires it into the end zone, and it is caught. Touchdown. That's Jordan Vaness, it looks like.
16: Jordan Vaness on the dash. Touchdown.
5: Three. Nice catch, Jordan Vaness there. Right into the back of the end zone. Beautiful pitch and catch.
4: 5 seconds into the second period, McConaughey is on the scoreboard once again, now leading 26-0.
5: And there you go, another beautiful pass. Was that a 20-yard pass there? I believe it.
4: 11 yards. 11 it was on the 11-yard line.
5: Oh, beautiful pitch and catch there, right back to the end. And great effort by Jordan Vaness to get back there and defeat him.
4: It was way in the back corner, and he was able to stretch out and get his feet down. And now the Braves are going to call timeout. On the Brad Howell Ford scoreboard, we are 5 seconds into the second period. McConaughey now leads Northfield 26-0 on 105.9 The Bash and the Action Sports Network.
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4: 11 minutes, 55 seconds to go in the first half. McConaughey leads Northfield by a score of 26-0. And they just called timeout after scoring that last touchdown. And I have a feeling, Nick, they may be talking about whether or not to go for two here.
5: I'd imagine so. Looks like Aiden Robinson's coming out, but he is the holder.
4: At this point, it's not about chasing points. It's probably just about getting these extra types of plays. Two-point conversions aren't very common, obviously. So just good practice for the offense.
5: But one player we've seen come in a little bit more often here in this ball game is freshman Jaden Fitzpatrick for the Braves. He's been in the backfield with Robinson a couple times.
4: And he's going to get the handoff, and he is going to get the two-point conversion, or no?
5: Very close.
4: Nope. It's going to be right at the goal line. They're going to say he was short. But a good run by Fitzpatrick that time. And the Braves come up just a little bit short on that two-point conversion.
5: Well, Fitzpatrick looks like he definitely has the physique and the ability to develop into being a really solid football player. And that was a decent run. Just wasn't able to come up with a two-point conversion there.
4: So, still 26-0 with 11:55 to go before halftime. If you're just joining us, the reason that this game is so late is because it started an hour late because of all the heat and humidity. Temperature was not quite as hot here in this part of Indiana today as it was in many other parts. However, it was plenty warm.
5: It was plenty warm. Pretty unusual for this season, too, this time of the season. Usually your first two ball games, your week one and week two, you're pretty hot.
19: You can also follow us on Twitter at MacBraves1 and like us on Facebook at
5: But now it's good weather, solid.
4: It's football weather, right?
5: It's football weather. Hey, it's football weekend.
4: It is.
5: This is
4: college football.
5: Yeah, yeah. This you know, better than Christmas. Better than Christmas. Labor Day weekend, better than Christmas. You get all college football season going. The IU Hoosiers are going to be back tomorrow playing North Texas, defending national champions. Would you ever believe you say that?
4: No, absolutely
5: I didn't
4: not.
5: Either. Oh, my goodness. Dad's got his Signetti cup up here. We're ready for some Hoosier football tomorrow.
4: And kickoff was blown dead for some reason. And here is the kickoff. It is fumbled, but then picked up by one of the upbacks. And he's going to be taken down immediately. That is number 23, Lucas Southwick, the senior.
12: Lucas Southwick will be returning for Northfield.
5: I told Coach Baker before our interview that I'm a Coach Baker fan. I really like the way that he coaches his teams. He's a very well-disciplined coach.
4: He is no nonsense, that's for sure.
5: I appreciate his attitude and everything that he does to talk to these kids. And you know, we had some opportunities to talk about the wing T and how I'm, you know, very familiar with it, playing for Bud Osmond at Oak Hill. And he talked about how him and Bud are pretty close friends. And I just really enjoy Coach Baker and what he has to preach to these kids. And he's a good football coach.
4: He always has them ready to go. Here is the option, and Holmes is going to pitch it out this time and gets it to Southwick, who was just on that return, and he's going to pick up a yard or two. They're going to say he's down at the 30. So officially a three-yard gain, second down and seven.
5: A little desperation pitch there, but able to get something out of it.
4: He was under heavy pressure by the Mequonnequa defense that time, but got a good pitch away. And Southwick was able to pick up those 3 yards. Northfield back in the wing tee with one wide out to the far side. Here is the handoff to the first man through. And this is going to be Lucas Law, the senior. And he's going to get up to the 32-yard line. So another 2 yard gain. That's going to bring up third and about six, maybe a long five.
5: And I think Law is replacing Liam Clark, who is out injured in this ball game. Liam listed as the running back and a defensive lineman. So I'd imagine Law is the one taking the reins for him tonight.
4: Holmes under center, sends a man in motion. Little dump pass over the middle, and this one's going to be good enough for a first down. This one's going to go to Cody Holmes. Number 44, the junior.
5: Nice quick pass there to Cody Holmes. Just step back in the pocket real easy right after the snap.
4: It's almost like a jump pass in basketball. That one goes for 12 yards, first down and 10 at the 42-yard line.
5: That's just their third first down of this ball game. Minus the turnovers, I think Northfield would be in a little bit better of a position than they are right now.
4: Here's the snap under center. The handoff goes to the halfback. This is Cooper Good, and he gets it across midfield to the 47-yard line of Mequonnequa.
5: They're going to get another first down here.
4: That was an 11-yard run for Good. First and 10, now in Mequonnequa territory. Mequonnequa leads 26-0 with 9:42 to go in the first half.
5: Oh yeah, looking at my stats from last week, Clark, who I talked about being injured, he had 14 carries for 60 yards, and Baker had 12 for 59. Good also contributes.
4: Under center is Holmes. Man in motion gets the pitch. This once again is going to be Cooper Good, and he's going to be tackled in the backfield. And an excellent defensive play that time by Mequonnequa. Evan Blake is the one who's going to bring him down.
5: Evan Blake, I like that kid. He is so aggressive. He was really good last week against the Carroll Cougars. He's a solid defensive lineman. Could be. Did you see how fast he was?
4: Oh,
5: I mean, he's a quick kid.
4: That was a 6 yard loss, so it'll be second down and 16 now from the Northfield 47 yard line. The original line of scrimmage was the Mequonnequa 47.
5: I really try to give a lot of credit to those front linemen there. They don't get their names said very much, but there's an opportunity to talk about them.
4: Here is Holmes. He's under pressure, tries to run, and he's going to be sacked. But a loss of only a yard back to the 46. So that's going to bring up third down and 17 from the Northfield 46-yard line.
5: Chase Washburn from the Braves making the sack there. Good effort there from the front line. As I was saying, I like to give credit to any type of lineman because they don't get their name set in the papers. They don't get mentioned very much, but such a critical and really important position on the field.
4: Yeah, if they're not doing a good job, then the skilled positions, as they call them, are not going to be able to play. Here's Holmes on the snap. He's going to run it. He gets it across midfield back to the original line of scrimmage. So he got all the lost yardage back, but that brings up 4th and 10. Or check that. That was 4th and 17, so they turn it over on downs.
5: Well, I was waiting on a holding call here from the outside. I do believe that was actually 3rd down, and it's going to be 4th down now.
4: That's right. So it'll be 4th and 10, back to the original line of scrimmage. Two wideouts to the game, one on either side, a tight end in the game as well. And this time they are going to go ahead and punt it away. Again, the quarterback is also the punter, Logan Holmes. And it's going to go and be down by Baker at about the 11-yard line. So a good punt that time for Northfield.
5: That took a solid roll. Did a little more of a rugby-style punt. Ran out to the far side of the field. And I don't know if he was thinking, he kind of hesitated like he was going to fake it there for a minute.
4: It's always interesting when the quarterback is also the punter.
5: He's a good punter. He was a good punter,
4: too.
5: Did a nice punt earlier in the ball game, and that one was pretty decent as well. It was low, but it took a nice roll.
4: So the Braves will line up 1st and 10.
20: 1st and 10 for the Braves.
4: At their own 11-yard line with 6:58 to go before halftime. They are leading here 26-0.
5: They've got Martin in the backfield now.
4: Alexander Martin's in the backfield. They're going to hand it off to him. He breaks a tackle, spins his way forward, and gets to about the 15-yard line. This is some hard-fought yards by Martin that time. Pick up of 4, 2nd down and 6.
5: He made the first man miss with a nice move. That was good feet placement. Able to get around the defender there. I don't see Marcel Sims in the game.
4: Two wideouts to the near side, two to the far. Martin's in the backfield once again. He gets the handoff and squirts his way off left tackle for another couple hard-fought yards. He's going to get it up to the 17. So another 2 yards. It'll be 3rd down and about 4.
5: Yeah, Sims is over here on the sideline, out of the ball game, not playing on this offensive drive.
4: And with McConaughey being up 26-0, and this his first game back after an injury, perhaps they're just trying to rest him a little bit. I don't know.
5: I'd imagine so, and it looks like now they're playing the clock a little bit, running the ball back in here.
4: Three wideouts to the near side, one to the far. Martin in the backfield once again to the left of Aiden Robinson. He takes the snap. A little pass out in the flat to Martin. He's going to have a 1st down up across the 25 to about the 30 before they can run him out of bounds.
20: Number 7, Alexander Martin.
5: Now, that was all Alexander Martin there. Aiden Robinson will get the credit for the yardage, too, but Alexander Martin running on the tightrope over there.
4: A 14-yard gain that time for Martin. It's 1st and 10 with 5:36 to go in the first half.
5: And Martin was pretty instrumental in last week's game as well.
4: Three wideouts to the near side, one to the far. Aiden takes the snap. He's going for the bomb this time to Nolan Tarr, and he's got it.
5: Unbelievable.
4: Cross midfield. Wow. Tarr is down to the 35-yard line of Northfield.
5: That ball was thrown at least 2 seconds before Nolan Tarr was able to get to that, and it was right on the mark. Beautiful throw, beautiful catch. Nice pass by Aiden Robinson and Nolan Tarr there.
4: 34-yard pass play that time.
5: That is collegiate level style passing if I haven't seen any. I mean, Fernando Mendoza stepping back. Can we compare him?
4: Alberto had a pretty good game last night, too. Alberto did play well
5: at Georgia Tech last night.
4: Trips to the near side, and Robinson's going to go long again, and it is not caught this time. Trayshawn Rader was the intended receiver. That one hung up there forever.
5: Well, that's just their 4th incompletion of this ball game.
20: Passing complete, intended for Trayshawn.
4: So the ball is still at the 31-yard line of Northfield. 2nd down and 10.
5: Yeah, speaking of that Georgia Tech game, kind of a heartbreaker for them.
4: It was, right at the end.
5: They lost on that field goal attempt. Happy Labor Day weekend, everybody. Football is back.
4: You know where the McPike boys are going to be tomorrow, on the couch. And a timeout is called by McConaughey. On the Brad Howe Ford scoreboard, we have 5 minutes, 9 seconds to go in the first half, and McConaughey leads 26-0 over Northfield on 105.9 The Bash, WJOT Wabash, and the Action Sports Network.
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4: And we are back at McConaughey High School. Randy McPike along with Nick McPike. 5 minutes, 9 seconds to go. First half, McConaughey leads Northfield 26-0. And the Braves have the ball, second and 10 on the Northfield 35-yard line. This time, trips to the near side. Trayshawn Rader splits wide to the far. Martin is in the backfield. Aiden sends him in motion. Looks at him for a moment, then passes over the middle. And a little miscommunication between Aiden and Jordan Van Ness that time. Jordan was cutting to the left, and Aiden threw it to his right.
5: Now, Jordan had a lineman that he had to jump over to get ready for the pass. I was thinking that he might go up and block that defensive lineman, but he was trying to get set up for the screen play there. And a defender just got in his way, and he was trying to get around him. By the time he got around him, the pass was incomplete.
4: Third down and 10 at the 35-yard line.
24: Third and 10 for the Braves.
4: Again, three wideouts to the near side, one to the far. Martin in the backfield. Aiden goes long again, off to the left side. It is caught, and that is Trayshawn Rader. Down near the goal line, they're going to mark him at the 3.
24: Pass complete to number 5.
4: That was a 32-yard pass play from Aiden Robinson to Trayshawn Rader.
5: That was really good effort by Rader to get down the field, to get beat his defender. He totally won that one-on-one matchup to the outside there.
4: So with under 5 minutes to go in the first half, McConaughey threatening once again, leading 26-0. Here's Aiden Robinson in the backfield, takes the snap in the shotgun, hands it off to Martin. He goes off right tackle, and he's going to be down at about the 2. So gain of about a yard brings up second and goal. Aiden takes a snap on a quick count once again, hands it off to Martin, and he's going to get maybe another yard. It'll be third and goal now from about the 1.
5: It's a good stack in the box there by Northfield to try to get the stop.
4: So Martin in the backfield again with Aiden Robinson. Two wideouts to the near side, one to the far, and a tight end on the left side. Robinson calls his own number. Touchdown, Aiden Robinson. A rushing touchdown from a yard out. And Aiden scores once again for the McConaughey Braves. I think he was the first to score on a very similar play early in the game.
5: Yeah, he had a one-yard touchdown run on the opposite end of the field. And with 3 minutes and 56 seconds left to go in the half, he scores almost on the exact same play on the other end.
4: And Aiden is limping a little bit, so we're going to have to watch that. So Nolan Tarr will try the extra point kick. Jordan Van Ness will hold this time. Okay. Snap is down. The ball is down. The kick is up, and the kick is good. On the Brad Howell Ford scoreboard, 3:56 to go before halftime. McConaughey now leads Northfield 33-0 on 105.9 The Bash and the Action Sports Network.
0: The McConaughey Boosters would like to take a moment to wish their McConaughey Braves the best. Good luck, Braves. This message from the McConaughey Boosters.
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4: We're back at McConaughey, Randy McPike and Nick McPike. Just before halftime, 3:56 to go in the second quarter. McConaughey now leads 33-0 over Northfield. Some other scores on the Action Sports Network tonight. Madison Grant is laying the wood on Oak Hill. 1:11 to go in the third. It is 40-13, Madison Grant over the Oak Hill Golden Eagles.
5: A tough year for Coach Bud Osmond and the Eagles over there.
4: At the half, Peru leads Lewis Cass 13-0.
5: Now, Lewis Cass put a whooping on this Northfield team last week. They always have a decent football team, at least the past 3 years that we've seen them.
4: Nolan Tarr kicks it off. Briggs Baker catches it at the 15. He's at the 25 now. Goes to his right. He finds a hole. He's at the 40, the 45, the 50, and finally dragged down on the McConaughey side of the field at about the 42-yard line.
24: Returned by number two, Briggs Baker.
4: So a nice return by Baker that time. And this young man, who is a junior, continues to play very well on both sides of the ball this evening. Going to mark him at the 43-yard line of McConaughey, first and 10 for the Norse.
5: We officially have a 42-yard return there. A good field position for the Norsemen. A few minutes left to go in this first half.
4: This time they have a couple wide receivers out to the right. And the ball is snapped and almost fumbled again, but a good job by Logan Holmes to hold on to it. And then he's held on by several linemen of the McConaughey Braves. They're going to drop him back to the 44-yard line for a 1 yard loss. So as bad as that play looked for the quarterback, only a 1 yard loss brings up second down and 11.
5: That's the Braves' fourth tackle for loss this ball game. So doing a good job defensively yet again.
4: This time, two wide outs to the near side. Holmes again under center, as he has been all night. Logan looks, takes the snap, fakes the handoff, throws it over the middle. Caught by Baker at the 25-yard line. He may score. He goes down to the 10, the 5, touchdown, Northfield.
5: Wow.
4: Great play that time from Logan Holmes to Briggs Baker. I was just talking about how well Baker has been playing tonight. He just caught a 44-yard touchdown pass.
5: Very impressive, and they are a 3-for-3 on their passing game tonight so far. So Northfield showing some life here.
4: It's now 33-6.
5: Well, that was a really good. It was a little bit ugly coming back to catch the ball there. And Baker made everything out of that pass from Logan Holmes.
4: 2:50 to go in the first half. And it looks like maybe Northfield's going to go for two. Yes. Logan Holmes lines up under center. Everybody in tight. Sends a man in motion. Takes the ball himself, but he's not going to get there. He is stopped at about the 2 yard line, and the 2-point conversion fails. On the Brad Howell Ford scoreboard, 2:50 to go in the first half. McConaughey leads 33-6 over Northfield after the Northfield touchdown on 105.9 The Bash and the Action Sports Network.
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4: Back at Meconaquah. After being shut out most of the first half, the Northfield Norsemen drive down the field, and they get a touchdown. It's now 33-6 Meconaquah with 2 minutes 50 seconds.

0: The danger is always that they're going to find the passing game.
1: Well, 3 for 3 so far for 59 yards for Logan Holmes.
0: And here's a little squib kick. It is picked up this time by one of the upbacks, and he's going to be dropped about the 36-yard line. Looks like that's Jaden Mertz, a freshman. Or is that? No, that's 26.
1: Well, either way, it's not much of a gain. Maybe they give him about 3 yards on that return.
0: Aiden Owsley, I think, that time. So it starts first and 10 for Mekonikwah at their own 37-yard line.
1: Now, this will be good for the Braves if they can get in and punch another score in before the half.
0: Two wideouts to the near side, two to the far. Martin in the backfield. He gets the handoff, takes it to the 40, up to the 45, and just shy of midfield, they finally drag him down.
1: There's a solid run by Alexander Martin.
0: Takes it up to the 48-yard line for an 11-yard gain. It'll be first and 10 for the Braves. 2 minutes, 34 seconds to go in the first half. It is 33-6 Mekonikwah. Two wideouts to the near side, two to the far. Martin in the backfield with Aiden Robinson once again. Nolan Tarr resets in a slot. Here's Aiden throwing it down the field, and it is incomplete, intended for Jordan Van Ness. That'll bring up second down and 10.
1: That was good pressure by Cody Holmes from Northfield on Aiden Robinson, making him get rid of it quick. I think if Aiden would have had a little bit more time in the backfield, he might have had the opportunity to complete that. A little bit overthrown.
0: Nolan Tarr sets in the slot to the left, two wideouts to the far side. Aiden takes the snap, hands it off to Martin. Alexander to the 45, down to the 42, and he squirts loose. He's going to go to the 20, the 10, the 5. They drag him down in the end zone, but he scores the touchdown.
1: How beautiful.
0: There is a flag on the play, so this one may be coming back.
1: Yeah, we'll hold off on it, but if he doesn't get the score, that's going to be disappointing for Alexander Martin, because he deserved that score after that effort getting away from all those tacklers.
0: It looked like they had him stopped. He just squirted out of there and ran into the end zone.
1: I don't even know where they threw the flag at on the field.
0: The touchdown is good.
1: I see a beanbag.
0: Unsportsmanlike conduct is the call against Mekonikwah. The touchdown counts according to the official. So that's a 43-yard run for number 7, Alexander Martin.
1: Did they get him for celebrating or something? I didn't see exactly what it was.
0: I don't know.
1: Again, I never saw the flag on the field. I see beanbags on the field, but I don't see the flag. They probably picked it up already.
0: Yeah, it was way in. It was back behind.
1: Okay, it's hiding on the far side of the field over there on the 50.
0: Hopefully we won't see a repeat of last year's game, which had about three or four unsportsmanlike.
1: There was quite a few, though.
0: The superintendent does not want to have to go back to the IHSAA headquarters again this year.
1: How you can't blame kids for celebrating. Let them have fun a little bit. Whoa.
0: There is no touchdown.
1: That's what he just said. I didn't hear exactly.
0: Okay, because he originally called it touchdown and gave the signal.
1: I don't know if the penalty happened maybe during the play.
0: Well, it must have, because the flag is all the way at midfield. And you can hear the Mekonikwah faithful. They do not agree with that one.
1: The expressed disgust of the fans in Columbia Blue. Well, that's interesting. So I'd imagine then, without having complete understanding,

0: of what exactly happened. Is that unsportsmanlike happened during the play? We couldn't quite hear the explanation from the white hat, but they will march it back 15 yards from the 50.
1: Coach Robbins just got an explanation from the official.
0: We'll have to ask Coach about that one at the end of the postgame show, because I'm not quite sure on what that was. Never saw it. It's almost like we need a sideline reporter down there.
1: So it comes back to the 35-yard line. That's going to be second and 23.
0: That's their sixth penalty of this game so far.
1: 2:17 to go, first half, 33-6 Mequonakwah. They have a long way to go to get a first down here. Two wideouts to either side this time. Aiden Robinson takes the snap in the shotgun, fires it to the right. It is incomplete, and another flag is down at the 41-yard line.
0: Well, this could be a couple things. It could be a holding on...
1: It's a holding on the defense.
0: I thought there could have been a holding on Mequonakwah, too. The lineman was trying to get to Aiden Robinson, and it looked like the offensive lineman from Mequonakwah had a fistful of jersey.
1: So they march it back up to the 45-yard line. After that 10-yard penalty, now it'll be second down and 13 for Mequonakwah.
0: I think all penalties against Northfield tonight have been holding on the defense. I got three penalties for 30 yards on them, and I think they're all defensive holding calls.
1: Two wideouts to the near side, two to the far. Martin in the backfield with Aiden Robinson. Robinson takes the snap. Fires it over the middle, and he overthrows his receiver. That one was probably a touchdown if he hadn't overthrown it. And that's Trayshawn Rader he was trying to hit on the left side. Third down and 13.
0: I think Northfield's doing a really good job of putting pressure on Aiden Robinson. He is having to get rid of the ball a lot faster than what he wants to, and a lot of his incompletions has been because of the pressure from the front.
1: Ambrose Tarr and Jordan Van Ness split wide to the near side. One wide out to the far. Aiden takes the snap, fires it down the field, and it's over the head of Nolan Tarr. We don't say that too often. Nolan can pretty much catch just about anything.
0: That one was definitely just overthrown. Robinson had time there to step back and make that pass. It was just right through the fingertips of Nolan Tarr.
1: So it looks as though the Braves are going to have their first punt of the night with 2 minutes, 3 seconds to go before halftime, and they are leading 33-6.
0: Well, that penalty really hurt them, especially before the end of this first half. I think this is the first time we've seen the punt team out for the Braves.
1: Baker is...
0: We got a delay of game.
1: Another delay of game. That's the second one of this game.
0: Lots of penalties again for Mequonakwah. We'll get the yardage counted up here. ...60 yards in penalties so far.
1: And this is a bad snap, but they finally get it away. It is a very high punt coming down at the 45-yard line, and it takes a Mequonakwah bounce down near the 35. And one of the linemen is trying to blow it a little bit further down the field, literally, and they're going to mark it at the 36-yard line.
0: Well, 60 yards in penalties so far for Mequonakwah. They're on track to get close to what they had last week, 105 penalty yards against Carroll.
1: Minute 50 to go, first half. Northfield back on offense at their own 36-yard line.
0: Man, you got to feel for this Northfield team a little bit. Take those two turnovers away in the beginning of this ball game. I think things might be a little bit different for them, at least maybe a couple more scores. But McConaughey has just been lights out on the defense.
1: Sophomore quarterback Logan Holmes lines up his team in the wing tee. Takes the snap. It's going to be a reverse. This one goes to Cooper Good. He's around the 40, down to the 30, and finally knocked out of bounds. Great run by Cooper Good, the junior.
0: Got a nice, beautiful run there. That was great blocking up front on the trap. Number 56, it looked like Ian Blavik had a nice trapping block. They ran the counter to the opposite side, faked to the far side of the field, handed it off to the near side. And Cooper Good gets a heck of a gain and a first down.
1: 29-yard gain that time. First and 10 for Northfield. Ball's now at the 31-yard line. Holmes under center. Sends a man in motion. That's Baker. Pitches it to Baker. He moves out to the right side. Got a first down and more. He's at the 20, the 15, and he is pushed out of bounds, which stops the clock with a minute 33 to go.
0: Good heads-up play by Baker to get to the out of bounds to stop the clock there. It's a nice pitch to the outside. Something I did not see last week with Carroll is Carroll was trying to run things to the outside, and they just couldn't. But this week, that defensive edge looks a little bit softer for the Braves.
1: That was a 17-yard gain by Baker. And it's first and 10 for the Norse, and they are threatening once again. Holmes under center. Takes the snap. Little pitch out on the option. This time it's going to go to Southwick.
0: Ooh,
1: and
0: man,
1: he goes down at the about the 15-yard line.
0: He just got folded, too.
1: But he pops right back up.
0: I don't know if my back can move like that anymore. That looked like it hurt. He might be sore tomorrow. That one, he was getting taken down by the legs. And another defender came up over the top and just folded him.
1: Loss of a yard, second down and 11. The ball at the 15-yard line.
2: Loss of a yard on the play.
1: Under a minute to go. McConaughey leads 33-6. Halftime on the way. Holmes under center, takes the snap, looks to the right, breaks a tackle, but not the second one, and he's going to be taken down at about the 17-yard line.
2: 53, Chandler Bofield on the tackle.
0: That was a good blitz package there for McConaughey to put a lot of pressure on Holmes. He just, as soon as the ball was snapped, had no idea what to do.
1: So that's going to bring up third and long, and there is a timeout on the field. Not sure, did Northfield call that or McConaughey? I think Northfield did. Let's take a look at some of the other scores on the Action Sports Network. I can get my phone to respond. We had a halftime. Nope, just went blank. That's helpful.
0: You ready?
1: Can you find it? Mine's not working.
0: A Madison Grant score right now. Madison Grant is over O'Kill 40-19. 11:47 left to go in the fourth quarter. The end of three, the Caston North Miami game. Caston is up 28-14. We have a final score now. Leo has come over, has gotten their victory over Norwell tonight, 30-7. That's been a really good Norwell team. They beat Oak Hill last week. They beat Mississinewa in week one. So Norwell loses their first game of the season, 30-7. And there's still a halftime score. Peru and Lewis Cass, 13-0. Peru has the lead there.
1: 29.8 seconds to go, first half. Here's Holmes, lines up his team. He's got a wide out to either side this time. Everybody else in tight. On the option, rolls to his right. Looks, fires the ball, and it is incomplete. It falls harmlessly between two McConaughey defenders.
0: I actually don't think he actually threw the ball. It was going to count as a sack, but there was a flag that was thrown that looked like the football.
1: Oh, okay.
0: We've gotten a little condensation on the windows, so it's hard to tell.
1: It is hard to see.
0: But it will be a sack, but there's going to be a flag down the field. So maybe a defensive holding or a pass interference of some sort.
1: Maybe you should go outside like you did last week.
0: I might have to. I don't really want to sweat, though. So we'll go against McConaughey while they're marching it forward.
1: Holding on the Braves.
0: So this officiating crew loves that penalty, don't they?
1: That's defensive holding, and that's the first time I think McConaughey has been called for it, but Northfield has been called for defensive holding several times tonight. So it is third and about five. Yeah. Ball is on the 9-yard line.
0: Having to get down on my knees here to see underneath this window.
1: Here's Holmes, takes the snap, looks, fires it to the left. It is incomplete. Like Pruce was the intended receiver that time.
0: That's just his first incompletion of the game. It does stop the clock for him with 20 seconds left. Looks like a Brave coming off the field is a little injured there. Number 53, Chandler Mofield.
1: He's had some good tackles tonight, so hopefully he's okay.
0: Kind of grabbing his stomach, wondering if he's got some cramps there.
1: I can't imagine why. So it is fourth down. They're going for it, and the whistle blows the play dead. Is this a flag or a timeout?
0: Well, we got another flag on the field here. Maybe a false start. That's what they're going to call.
1: So that'll move the ball back to the 14-yard line. And it'll be fourth and nine.
2: Fourth and nine for Northfield. Drop the Braves at 14.
0: Well, last chance at it here.
1: 18.6 seconds to go before halftime. Holmes lines up his team, takes the snap, fires it to the end zone, and is overthrown. And McConaughey will take over on downs. Unless there's another flag that I don't see.
0: I don't see it. I'm kind of having to look through the cataracts of the window here.
1: It is so humid. I know nobody's going to feel sorry for us, but there's air conditioning here in the press box, and it's causing a tremendous amount of condensation. It's hard to see out the window.
0: I'm going to get Tim Maven to clean off these windows.
1: Call for the squeegees. Get the SRO. I don't think he's busy.
0: Yeah, let's get him. Come on, Wayne. Let's get up here, buddy. And it looks like the Braves are just going to let this clock run out, and that'll be the end of the first half.
1: On the Brad Howe Ford scoreboard at halftime, it is McConaughey 33, Northfield 6. 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
1: 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Take a look at the first half stats. Here's Nick.
0: Well, the first touchdown was scored by Aiden Robinson, a one-yard touchdown from the one-yard line. That made him go up 6-0. The PAT was good after that. Followed by another touchdown. This was a pass from Aiden Robinson and Nolan Tarr, made it 13-0. And Robinson then scored again on a pass to Marcel Sims, making the score 19-0. Then the PAT was good after that. And then another 11-yard touchdown pass from Aiden Robinson to Jordan Van Ness this time, making the score 26-0. They went for two. That was no good. Then Aiden Robinson did another 1-yard touchdown right near the goal line, making the score 32-0. The PAT was good after that. And then Northfield finally had the opportunity to score with a 44-yard touchdown pass from Logan Holmes to Baker, and the two-point conversion was no good to make the halftime score 33-6. As far as Northfield's team stats are concerned, right now they have 98 rushing yards on 15 carries. They're averaging 6.5 yards a carry. They've thrown for 59 yards on 5 attempts for 60%, so that's a good stat for them. They have 143 receiving yards so far, 3 completions, and 7 receptions so far. As far as Makanaqua's team stats, they've only rushed for 45 yards on 12 carries. They're averaging 3.75 a yard, or 3.75 yards per carry. Passing the Aiden Robinson, he is 14 for 22 for 63% with 283 yards. Total receiving yards right now for the Braves is 303 yards. They do have 16 receptions so far. Looking at some individual stats for Northfield, leading in rushing right now is going to be Cooper Good. He has 3 carries for 34 yards. Baker has 2 carries for 30 yards. Logan Holmes has 6 carries for 28. Law has 2 for 4. And Southwick has 2 for 2. Looking at Logan Holmes' passing right now, as I said earlier, he is 3 for 5 right now for 59 total yards. And receiving, leading the way in that regard, is going to be Baker with 128. Some of that is kick return receptions. He has 5 receptions right now. He's averaging 25 yards a catch. Also in yardage totals is Cody Holmes. He had 1 reception for 12 yards. McConaughey's individual stats are as this. Only 45 rushing yards so far. Marcel Sims has not touched the ball rushing yet in this game. Nolan Tarr is 1 for 1 for 1 yard. Alexander Martin has 4 carries for 18 yards. Aiden Robinson has carried it a few times on some scrambles and quarterback draws. He is 4 for 5 total yards right now. Raider has 2 for 19, so he will be the leading rusher for the Braves going into the half. And Fitzpatrick has 2 yards right now. Aiden Robinson, 14 for 22 for 283 yards. He has thrown 1 interception, and he has thrown 3 touchdown passes. So incredible stat there for Aiden Robinson at the end of the first half. Receiving, kick returns, and receptions so far. Jordan Van Ness, he has got 16 yards on 2 receptions. Marcel Sims has 110 yards on 5 receptions. Nolan Tarr has 114 yards on 6 receptions. Raider has 32 yards on 1 reception. And Alexander Martin rounds out the total, 31 yards on 2 receptions. Incredible night for the Braves passing offense once again.
1: All right, so once again, the halftime score is Makanaqua 33, Northfield 6. If you're looking for Cubby Baseball on 105.9 The Bash or 101.9 Rocks, it's not going to be on tonight until after our games are over, and it is now the top of the eighth. The Cubbies are up 5-1 over the Marlins, so the game will be played or will be aired on 105.9 The Bash if our game ends in time.
0: They might get a post-game show. You never know.
1: I don't think that's going to happen. But,
0: you never know if the Marlins can score 4 more runs and go to the 10th inning.
1: We were asked to pass that along if the Cubby game would be played or the rest of it would be aired here on 105.9 The Bash if our game ended early enough, but it does not look like that's going to happen. Again, halftime score, Mac 33, Northfield 6. We'll be back with more of the First Farmers Bank half-time show right after these messages. 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
1: Back at Maconaqua High School, Randy McPike along with Nick McPike tonight. Halftime, Maconaqua leads Northfield 33-6 here on 105.9 The Bash and the Action Sports Network. The fans here enduring the heat and humidity at Maconaqua are being entertained by the award-winning Maconaqua Braves marching band this evening. You can hear them in the background. Other scores here on the Action Sports Network tonight. It is Madison Grant blowing out Oak Hill 47-19. Marion was defeated by Columbus North tonight 56-0. Alexandria over Eastbrook 34-7 at the end of the third. Peru with 5:08 to go in the third quarter leads Lewis Cass by a score of 19-0. Leo beat Norwell tonight for Norwell's first loss of the season 30-7. And just had another score come in 41-7. Eastbrook is trailing Alexandria with 10:14 to go in the fourth quarter. Once again, it is 33-6 here, Maconaqua over Northfield. 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
1: Back on the First Farmers Bank and Trust halftime show, Maconaqua leading Northfield 33-6 tonight. 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You are listening to the Crossroads Bank Game of the Night. And Nick, this one I thought was going to get over with pretty quickly, but then the penalty started and the turnover started and both teams wanted to pass it around, and now it's 9:30 at night.
0: Yeah, you know, there's a couple penalties that Northfield had that we were talking about unforced errors with Coach Baker in the pregame show. those were unforced errors, issues that could have been mitigated, problems that should have been fixed last week or during practice. Those were things that didn't have to happen. And, you know, McConaughey did the right thing, was able to capitalize on those things. But Northfield really has to turn their thinking around. They could be in this ball game. And I think the positives coming out of this game, really good passing so far for Northfield. They haven't thrown it very much, but their completion percentage is pretty good. So you have to count that as a credit. Their defense has not been too bad against McConaughey's really explosive offense. They've a few times put a lot of pressure on Aiden Robinson, and he's had to throw it and get rid of it pretty quickly. And what otherwise would have been a complete pass for Aiden Robinson has fallen to incomplete passes, and I believe it's because of the pressure put on by Northfield's front line. So they are doing good job putting pressure on them for a really young team and for really only playing about 13 kids tonight. They're doing a decent job against this really good 3A McConaughey football team.
1: And you talk about Northfield having unforced errors. Most of the penalties on McConaughey have also been unforced.
0: Yeah, so far they have 8 penalties so far, and I think they're up to about 65 yards in penalties. It's just unacceptable. You can't be making those unforced errors. And, again, a lot of them are delay of games, holding calls, that one unsportsmanlike penalty that brought back that touchdown, just issues that can be fixed. And, you know, there may be some that we agree with, maybe not, but irregardless, the officiating crew has called it, and that's what you have to live with. And current score being 33-6, it could be a little bit different of a ball game, could be going a little bit faster without those things. But something that both of these teams are going to have to clean up is these unforced errors.
1: All right, it's the First Farmers Bank and Trust halftime show. McConaughey leading Northfield 33-6. 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
1: Back at Maconaqua High School. 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Other games tonight on the Action Sports Network include Peru over Lewis Cass 19-0 at the end of three. A final score, Caston over North Miami 28-14. Manchester over Benton Central 35-7 with 3:42 left in that one. Madison Grant over Oak Hill 47-19 tonight. That is a final. Over 500 yards rushing for the Madison Grant Argyles. In the fourth quarter, it's Alexandria 41, Eastbrook 7, 10:14 left in that one. And Columbus North defeated Marion tonight by a score of 56-0, so the Giants are still looking for their first win of the season.
0: Well, I know this is TRC Nation that is listening, but that Alexandria Eastbrook game is pretty crucial, and next week Alexandria will take on Mississinewa. That's going to be a heck of a CIC matchup going on in the CIC next week. So hats off to Alexandria football turning in that Eastbrook Alexandria game really into a big rivalry over the past few years. What a heck of a ball game over there. I called a game, an Alexandria Eastbrook game a few years ago with one of our broadcasters, Norm Wolf. That was a really good game then, and it's just continued to be excellent competition between the Tigers and the Panthers in the CIC.
1: You and I are going to have Oak Hill and Alexandria coming up in a few weeks, and that could be a real struggle for the Golden Eagles.
0: That one could be a real struggle for them as well. I'm surprised to see Oak Hill struggling as much as they have been this season. They played a decent game against Eastern. Norwell was a really good football program. Norwell ended up getting beat pretty handedly tonight by Leo. I believe that score was like 30-0 or 30-7 or something in that regard. So Leo must be a pretty solid football program again this year. Again, all these games on actionsportsnetwork.live. You can catch all of them. Look at the broadcasting schedule. I don't know. I think we're done with IndyCar racing, right? I don't know if
1: one
0: we have
1: more this Sunday.
0: Okay, so we do have an IndyCar race. IndyCar race coming up. That's another road course for you, and that will be on the Action Sports Network, so you won't want to miss that. Plus coaches shows all throughout next week and volleyball. So you just want to stay on, get the app on the ActionSportsNetwork.live and catch all of these local high school sports here for you.
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1: Halftime is winding down, and we are just about ready for the second half kickoff. 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And once again, Northfield will get the second half kickoff. Maconaqua won the toss and took the ball, and the halftime score is 33-6.
0: Well, it's still hot out there. I went outside for a brief moment, and my glasses fogged up. So if that tells you anything about the heat and the humidity still going on outside, and it is almost 10 o'clock.
1: 83 degrees right now. Here is the kickoff, and it is going to be bobbled and fallen on at the 25-yard line for the Northfield Norse. Matthias Holbert is the one who falls on that ball. He is just a freshman.
0: Will Northfield had a nice drive there before the end of the first half. Let's see if they can continue their momentum now with the football. I think if you're Coach Baker, you like this situation, getting the ball back after getting a couple scores. Or one score, I'm sorry. And Marcel Sims for McConaughey is still standing on the sideline. Not sure if we'll see him the rest of the night. He's got his helmet off.
1: Here is quarterback Holmes. He's going to hand it off to the first man through on the option. And he's going to take it to about the 31-yard line. And the ball carrier that time is number 44, Cody Holmes.
0: I wasn't sure if that was Laramie Chaka or Holmes there.
1: It'll be second down and four after the 6-yard gain. Ball is up to the 31-yard line. Holmes in the wing tee, takes the snap, hands it off, and a few hard-fought yards that time.
0: Yeah, that was Laramie Chaka on that first carry, and that was him again getting 2, maybe 3 yards on that one. This is a big kid running that football for Northfield. I think they're pretty used to having a pretty big fullback with Liam Clark out.
1: This time Holmes has a wide receiver to the far side. Fakes the handoff and now does hand it off. And McConaughey's defense was not fooled that time. That's Larry Menchaca again. 56, Bryson Rikorski on the stop. Josh Larry Menchaca, the junior.
0: Yeah, that's typically what they're used to. Liam Clark, who's out this ball game, is on the roster as 6-foot, 210-pound sophomore. Larry Menchaca is a junior, and he's listed as a 5'11", 210-pound running back.
1: They're going to go for it on fourth and about four now. Except that the whistle blows, and timeout is called by Northfield. On the Brad Howell Ford scoreboard, 33-6 remains the score. 9 minutes, 53 seconds to go in the third quarter. 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
1: Back at McConaughey, Randy McPike along with Nick McPike. It remains 33-6 early in the third quarter. We have 9 minutes, 53 seconds to go in the third. And it's a big fourth down here for the Norsemen.
0: Yeah, fourth and about three on near your own 30. It's a little risky, but let's go for it.
1: Holmes takes the snap, drops back to throw, and it is incomplete.
8: Pass is incomplete. Braves take over.
1: Oosley was one of the defenders breaking that one up for McConaughey. And so the Braves will take over.
0: And again, quick dump pass right over the middle. They've done that a couple times and caught the Braves off guard.
1: So the ball is going to be marked at the 33-yard line. Yeah, it was an incomplete pass, so it should not have been moved. But either way, McConaughey back on offense. Robinson takes the snap, and flags fly once again and blow the play dead.
0: Looks like another false start against the Braves.
1: And that is the call. So that's going to move him back 10 yards. Or check that, five yards
0: there. Ninth penalty of the game so far. First one on their first offensive drive of this second half.
1: Two wideouts to the near side, two to the far. Martin is in the backfield with Aiden Robinson. He's going to get the screen pass. Martin gets it to the 35, down to the 33-yard line.
0: A good little dump pass to the flat route of Alexander Martin. Gets about 3 yards on that one.
1: So it's back near the original line of scrimmage. It's going to bring up second down and 11. 9:22 to go, third period. It's 33-6, Meconaqua over Northfield. Aiden Robinson in the backfield. Alexander Martin to his left. Two wideouts on either side. Aiden throws it down to the field and overthrows Martin. That's going to bring up third down.
0: One of the things I saw last week with Carroll and Meconaqua was at that second half, Meconaqua was really slow getting started again, and they never really fully recovered. And I'd imagine it had to do with what happened during halftime last week, if you're privy to that information. But they're looking a little bit slow this time on this drive, bringing up third and 11 now.
1: Two wideouts to either side. Martin again in the backfield with Aiden Robinson. It's going to be just to the right of Aiden. Takes the snap. Fires it down the middle for Nolan Tarr, and Nolan cannot hang on.
0: Laid out for it again and just incomplete. Now 15 for 25 now, those completions.
1: Fourth and 11 now. The ball at the 33-yard line. 9:05 to go, third period. Meconaqua leads Northfield 33-6.
0: Yeah, still at 60% on completion so far. That's pretty impressive at any level.
1: Braves line up like they're going to go for it, and they do. Robinson takes the snap. It's a high one, but he pulls it down, fires it down the field. It is incomplete. So Meconaqua will turn it over on downs, and Northfield basically is going to have no harm, no foul. They turned it over on downs just a little bit ago.
0: Well, they definitely had the better offensive drive, Northfield, that is. Just were not able to convert to get the first down. Meconaqua just looked pretty flat coming out of the locker room on that offensive drive. Really going to have to rely on the defense here.
1: So now we have 9 minutes exactly to go in the third period. Here's Logan Holmes, the sophomore quarterback, lines up his team. And the Norse back on offense. This is going to go to Lara Minkaka. And... or maybe that was a fake. Goes back out to midfield, and Briggs Baker was actually the one who had the ball. That was a tremendous fake. It looked like number 11 had the ball, but it went to number 2, Briggs Baker.
0: Yeah, Logan Holmes faked the triple option, and he pulled it and started running to the far side of the field there and was able to make a pitch last minute to Baker. He had a nice gain there. On that the outside run.
1: 13-yard gain that time up to the 46-yard line.
0: Again, testing that edge. It was rock solid last week for the Braves. This not so much against Northfield tonight.
1: Holmes under center. And this is going to be a procedure call. Both the halfbacks were moving that time. That's going to bring it back 5. And it'll be 1st and 15 at the 41.
0: Just their 5th penalty for tonight. Yeah. 40 yards and penalties for Northfield.
1: You're listening to high school football on 105.9 The Bash, WJOT Wabash, and the Action Sports Network. So it is 1st and 15 for Northfield at the 41-yard line, their own 41. Man in motion this time. And the handoff this time will go to Josh Laramincaca. And he's going to get about a yard. Brings up 2nd and long. They will mark it at the 42. So it'll be 2nd and 14.
9: I'll be 42 during my second and 14.
1: This time, Pruce splits out wide to the far side. Everybody else in tight for the Norse. Takes the snap, hands it off to Briggs Baker.
0: Oh, man.
1: And he was almost brought down in the backfield, but he turns and goes back the other way. A flag is down. He's across midfield now to the 40, to 35, and out of bounds at about the 30-yard line. But there is a flag down at the Northfield 41.
0: Fitzpatrick is limping. He was near the far side of the field on Northfield's sideline over there. So he was down for a minute and got back up. It does look like they're going to call a holding call against Northfield. Well, I don't even know where it looks like the holding call was called near the McConaughey sideline here.
1: Yeah, the flag is on the 41 right in front of the sideline.
0: That's just their sixth penalty of the game.
1: It goes back to the 32-yard line.
0: Well, that was a good effort by Baker, though, to get away from the blitz of McConaughey. He really looked like he was going to get brought down in the backfield, and he's able to spin out of it and get back the other direction. It's just by the time he made it to the other side of the field, had a holding call.
1: We have exactly 8 minutes to go in the third period. It's still 33-6. That was the halftime score, McConaughey over Northfield. The Norse with a good offensive drive so far here. Holmes is going to throw it this time. A high ball over the middle, and pass interference is going to be called on Nolan Tarr.
0: That's
1: he never turned around, and it hit him right in the back.
0: That's a really good call there by the official.
1: Nolan is usually a great defensive back, but little too sticky on the coverage that
0: he
1: time.
0: He never once played the ball. He was all over the receiver at that point. It was a catchable football. That's a good call by the officiating crew there. And it's going to dime them out of a tough situation that they were in.
1: It's going to be a 15-yard penalty and a first down. I'll check that. It's going to be up to the original line of scrimmage. Let's see. What are they doing here?
0: I think they're trying to figure it out. I was also under the same assumption that it would be an automatic first down. They're convening here.
1: Pass interference against McConaughey. And they do say it's third down.
0: Second down. It looked like he was throwing his fingers up in a three.
1: Looked like three, but it's kind of hard to see out the window here. It's second down and nine after all that. Ball is now at the 46-yard line, 47. Here's Holmes with a man in motion. He pitches it to him. This is Briggs Baker. Baker tries to turn the corner. Can't do it. And he's going to be brought down behind the line of scrimmage.
0: I think if Briggs Baker was any slower, those runs that he has to the outside would be tackles for loss. And even though that was a little bit of a tackle for loss there, it would have been a lot more if he wasn't as fast as he is.
1: Third down and 11. The ball is now just inside the 45-yard line of Northfield. Still 33-6, McConaughey. 7 minutes, 19 seconds to go in the third quarter. And Pruce is going to split wide to the far side this time. Everybody else in tight. Baker goes in motion on the option. Holmes puts up a high floater, and it looks like it's caught.
0: Yeah, they're going to say it's complete.
1: And it is a completion to Cooper Good down inside the 30-yard line. They're going to mark it right at the 30.
0: Oh, heck of a catch.
1: That's a 25-yard pass play to Cooper Good.
0: Nice completion. Way to get them out of a tough situation there on third down. Going to their passing game a lot more.
1: It's one of the things that we talked with Coach Robbins in the pregame is what happens if Northfield passes more. And they are doing just that here. Here's a pitch back. This one's going to go to Good again. And he is going to be tackled in the backfield. And good open field tackle that time by the Mequonnequa Braves.
0: Yeah, that was a heck of a hit there, too.
1: Dakota Dallenauer gets the hit, lays the wood. After a gain of about two, it'll be second down and eight.
0: Yeah, good coverage there by the defensive line again from Mequonnequa.
1: We have 6:05 to go in the third period. The score remains 33-6. That was our halftime score. And now whistles blow.
0: We're going to have a timeout, Mequonnequa.
1: And the Braves do call timeout. On the Brad Howell Ford scoreboard, it is Mequonnequa 33 and Northfield 6. 5:57 to go, third period. 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
1: And we're back at Mequonnequa, where the host Braves lead 33-6 with 5:57 to go in the third period. It is second down and nine. Ball is the 29-yard line. Holmes is going to throw it this time. A little dump pass over the middle. This goes to Schnurple. Schnurple's to the 10-yard line before he finally is tackled.
0: He gave him a piggyback right there. That was a good, strong effort there by number 33, Schnurple. It's a good drive here for Northfield.
1: And they got the ball down to the 10-yard line, so that was an 18-yard gain for Schnurple.
0: A couple good passes.
1: One wide out to the far side this time, and the whistle blows the play dead. And we're going to have another penalty. This one's going to be a procedure call on Northfield.
0: You know, just taking turns here, going back and forth with the penalties. That's seven now for Northfield. Mequonnequa's got 10 so far. 10 penalties, that is.
1: The ball's now at the 15. It is first and 15, or basically first and goal.
0: Oh, it's intercepted.
1: And the pass is intercepted. And coming back the other way is Nolan Tarr, and he is going to be out of bounds at the 35-yard line. I apologize, fans. I cannot see out of the window when it gets down to that side of the field. But Nolan Tarr with the pass interception. And so Mequonnequa is back in business.
0: And Coach Robbins has got his hand on his head. He is upset because they blew that play dead. I don't think he believes he stepped out of bounds near the 35. We're not really in a position to tell from where we're at. And as we said, it's really foggy and a lot of condensation on the window, so it's hard to tell. But he's a little flabbergasted with that call. But either way, Mequonnequa will get the turnover as Northfield was getting ready to punch it into the end zone. And they got the turnover, and now they got the ball back.
1: Ball's at the 36-yard line. Little diamond formation on the right side. And another penalty, pre-snap penalty on Mequonnequa. This one's going to be a procedure call, so it'll be first and 15. Back to the 31-yard line.
0: It's just getting out of hand with all these penalties. They've got to do something to clean this up.
1: Still 33-6. 4 minutes, 53 seconds to go in the third period.
0: You know, Dad, we've watched McConaughey now and Aiden Robinson and this team for the past 3 years. This will be our third year doing this together. And this is seems to be a common problem across all 3 years for the Braves is a lot of penalties.
1: Especially in the second half.
0: They struggle with that.

0: 5-yard penalty.
1: Yep. So I do apologize for that.
0: Here come the Braves. Three wide receivers to the far side, one to the near. Martin is in the backfield with Robinson. Aiden's going to go long over the right side. It is caught.
1: He's gone.
0: Is Trayshon Raider. Touchdown, McConaughey.
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0: It's going to be a 56-yard pass play to Trayshon Raider, and McConaughey is back on the board.
1: A nice touchdown there for Raider and for Aiden Robinson. That'll be, I believe, his third touchdown pass, fourth touchdown pass for the night.
0: 39-6 is the score now with 3:56 to go in the third period.
1: Excellent pass, excellent completion by Raider.
0: And they are going to go for two now. McConaughey trying to get that 35-point lead to get a running clock in the second half. Aiden Robinson lines up with two wide receivers to the far side. He's going to throw it to his right, and it's incomplete. Very good defense that time by number 14, Logan Holmes, the quarterback of Northfield.
1: Well, we'll keep playing then.
0: So with 3:56 to go in the third period, it's now McConaughey 39 and Northfield 6. 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
0: Back at McConaughey, where the Braves now lead 39-6. We're in the third quarter with 3:56 to go.
1: Well, just as we were talking about McConaughey being a little bit slower coming out of the halftime, they go ahead and throw a 56-yard touchdown pass to add another touchdown to their box score tonight. It's a good ball game so far. I know the score doesn't really seem like it, but Northfield's put up a pretty good effort.
0: And here is the kickoff, and it's going to be fielded this time by number 20, Matthias Holbert. And Holbert's going to get it to the 41-yard line. Check that. They're going to mark it at the 40. So Northfield will start at their own 40 this time. Again, trailing 39-6.
1: That last offensive drive for the Norsemen, they got it pretty close. They were down near the 15-yard line of McConaughey and threw an interception to set up the score for the Braves.
0: Everybody in tight in the wing tee now for the Norse. Logan Holmes under center. Takes the snap, hands it off to Baker, tries the right side, and he's going to pick up about 5 or 6 yards, gets it across the 45 to the 46. So that will be a 6-yard gain, second down and 4.
1: Now, I understand now how that pass to the middle for Northfield has been so successful each time that they've thrown it. McConaughey has shown blitz almost every play. And each time that they blitz, it opens up the middle of that field for Northfield to get that quick pop pass. And the coaches from Northfield has been able to see that as well. It just took me a while to figure out why it was working.
0: One wide out to the near side. It's going to be a handoff to the second man through this time. He's going to get it out near midfield. And this time, the ball carrier is Josh Laramanchaka. And he gets it to the 50, so that is a 4-yard gain. Good enough for a first down.

0: First and 10 at midfield.
1: It's their 10th first down of the ball game tonight.
0: 2:55 to go, third period. 39-6 the score. McConaughey with the lead. Northfield with the football. Here's Holmes. Takes the snap. Hands it off. It's going to be to Laramie Kaka again. And he's going to get some hard-fought yards, about 9 of them, up to the 41-yard line. It'll be second down and 1.
1: And again, McConaughey coming off of the blitz. A little slow to the option. Logan Holmes did a good job of making the read to let Laramie Kaka have the football. Got a nice 9-yard gain out of that. And no, it does not look like McConaughey has their secondary out yet.
0: Here's the snap. Holmes is going to throw it this time right over the middle looking for Baker.
1: Oh, man,
0: and he got it.
1: That.
0: Touchdown.
1: Wow. What a nice catch.
0: Baker took the ball right over the top of his defender, who was right with him, and scored the touchdown. Great play by Briggs Baker.
1: What a good play.
0: That's a 41-yard touchdown pass from Logan Holmes to Briggs Baker.
1: And Briggs Baker is doing everything tonight defensively. On the offensive side of the ball, that's his second receiving touch, or not touchdown, but second reception. Over 40 yards.
0: And now Northfield lines up to go for 2.
1: Or excuse me, that was a touchdown.
0: Holmes on the conversion, hands it off to Laramie Kaka, but he's not going to make it. On the Brad Hell Ford scoreboard, 1:50 to go, third period. McConaughey leads Northfield 39-12 on 105.9 The Bash and the Action Sports Network.
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0: Back at McConaughey, we are in the third quarter. 1:50 to go. It's 39-12 McConaughey over Northfield, and the Norse have just scored their second touchdown of the game.
1: If you're a Northfield fan, the scoreboard doesn't sound very good for you right now, but you have to be proud of the effort of these ball club. They're essentially playing with around 13 kids tonight. If we've forgotten that, they have been rotating about 13 kids, 23 kids total on that sideline for this small 1A school, and they are doing a decent job against a really good 3A football team, the McConaughey Braves. They are young, and they are well-coached. As I said, I am a Coach Baker fan, and this is proving why, because these kids are staying in this game, they're staying disciplined, they're playing good football.
0: Here is the kickoff, and it's going to be returned this time.
1: It just fell on it down there by the up back. Yeah. One of the front man from the Braves, so the ball will be near the 40.
0: And I think it was
1: Chase Washburn or Chandler Mofield up front, but the ball's going to be at the 39.
0: So first and 10 for the Braves on their own 39-yard line. Leading 39-12 with 1:47 to go in the third period. Here's Aiden Robinson in the shotgun. He's got Martin in the backfield with him. Trips to the far side, one wide out to the near. That is Trayshawn Rader. Martin goes in motion. High pass from Robinson to Trayshawn, and he's going to score again. Just like that, touchdown, McConaughey.
1: Nearly the identical play from that 56-yarder that he just threw last touchdown. Just a simple fade route to the outside.
0: That one went 61 yards for the touchdown to Trayshawn Rader. And with a minute 39 to go, it's now 45-12, McConaughey.
1: Rader having a good showing tonight.
0: And will McConaughey go for the two-point conversion to try to get a running clock once again? The difference now is 33. Aiden Robinson is out there. He's got two wideouts to the far side, two to the near, and Martin in the backfield to his right. Robinson takes the snap, throws the pass. Two-point conversion is good. And I can't see through the window who that was.
1: Looks like Nolan Tarr is going to be credited.
0: Yeah, it is Nolan. Nolan Tarr catches the two-point conversion. So now the score is 47-12 with a minute 39 to go in the third period on 105.9 The Bash and the Action Sports Network.
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0: Back in McConaughey, where the Braves now lead by a score of 47-12 with a minute 39 to go. And here is a short kick by the Braves. It is recovered by Northfield. Number 7, Lucas Law, got that one.
1: Interesting decision to do a little squib kick there. It only went 12 yards on that kickoff. And it puts them in decent field position now. It puts Northfield in decent position, field position, that is.
0: Yeah, and that might be one of the situations of practicing some things that they don't get to practice very often in a game. So here comes Northfield with a wide out to the far side and the wing T formation, everybody else in tight. Logan Holmes takes the snap. He's going to hand it off this time to Josh Laramanchaka. He's going to get it across midfield to the 47-yard line. So that's a 5-yard gain, second down.
9: Number 11, Josh Laramanchaka.
1: He's doing well so far tonight. 7 carries for 26 yards so far.
9: Second and 5.
1: And that last pass completion touchdown from Aiden Robinson takes him over 400 yards in passing tonight.
0: Here's the snap. Laramanchaka is going to be the ball carrier once. Well, wait a minute. The ball is loose. Was that a pitch? Or?
1: Yeah, it was a pitch to the outside.
0: And that's going to be at the end of the third quarter. On the Brad Halford scoreboard, 47-12. McConaughey over Northfield. Back with a fourth and final period of football right after these messages on 105.9 The Bash and the Action Sports Network.
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0: Back at Mequonakwah, it's 47-12 as we get starting, as we get ready to start the fourth and final period. Mequonakwah leading Northfield here in Bunker Hill.
1: Yeah, so that last play, that was a triple option. And Logan Holmes had pulled the football, and he was running to the outside, pitched it out to Baker. The pitch was behind Baker, and it was forward of the line of scrimmage, and Baker was not able to catch the pitch, but the ball, since it was forward of the line of scrimmage and the ball was behind him, he was able to turn back and fall on it and still able to come away with a 3-yard gain.
0: The ball's at the 45-yard line now. Third down and about seven. No, third and three, I'm sorry. This time, they have one wide out to the far side. Everybody else in tight. Almost an eye in the backfield. There's a man in motion. Handoff this time is going to go to Laramie Chaka. And he's going to get back to the line of scrimmage, and that's it. Fourth down.
1: Now, that was the blitz by Fitzpatrick, middle linebacker for Mequonakwah. They've shown it a lot tonight. I believe Coach Robbins mentioned the blitz in his pregame interview with you.
0: He loves to blitz.
1: He likes to blitz a lot. It's paid off for them a few times. A couple times it has not. Northfield's been able to take advantage of that.
0: Fourth and three now. Schnurple splits wide to the near side. Man in motion. The handoff again to Laramie Chaka. Nope. Man, they do a good fake.
1: Yeah,
0: the Logan ball carry Holmes. That time. Logan Holmes, the quarterback, kept it himself. He pulled it.
1: Followed the ball.
0: Thought sure that Laramie Chaka had the ball. But he gets it up to the 35-yard line for a first and 10. And that was a 10-yard gain.
1: Each time that Mequonakwah puts a lot of people in the box there, it opens up the opportunity for the edge to be tested.
0: So Holmes goes back under center. Fakes the handoff. Tries to run it this time, and he's going to go nowhere.
1: Good sack by the Braves there. Chase Washburn not letting Logan Holmes go anywhere. It'll be a loss of yards. Nice tackle for loss there.
0: It's going to go back to the 38-yard line. So that's a 3-yard loss. And it is second down and 13.
1: That was good defense there by Washburn. This front line from Mequonakwah has been doing a really good job.
0: Holmes takes the snap. He does hand it off to Laramie Chaka this time, and he'll get it down to the 34-yard line. So a 4-yard gain.
1: When you've got somebody that big running downhill, it is not easy to tackle him. Laramie Chaka listed at 210 pounds as a running back.
0: And an injury timeout now. One of the Mequonakwah linemen, it looks like, is down. 47-12 is the score with 9:26 left to go in the game.
1: I think that's actually going to be Fitzpatrick, one of the middle linebackers for the Braves. Made a couple debuts on offense tonight. Fitzpatrick has. Primarily a middle linebacker for the Braves.
0: Yes, it is. Jaden Fitzpatrick, the freshman. And we will check on him, and we'll be back right after these messages. 47-12 is the score, with 9:26 to go in the game on 105.9 The Bash and the Action Sports Network.
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0: And we are back at Meconiqua. And Fitzpatrick was able to come out on under his own power. So now it's 3rd and 9. Northfield at the 34-yard line. Here is a pitch back. This one's going to go to Cooper Good. Good. Close to a first down. Looks like he's going to be about a yard or two shy.
1: That pitch play, the triple option, has been good for the Norsemen tonight.
0: No pun intended for Cooper Good.
1: I didn't mean it that way, but it certainly came out that way.
0: That was a 7-yard gain. It'll be 4th and 2, and I'm sure Northfield will go for it. Trailing 47-12 with 8:40 to go. Logan Holmes lines up under center, takes the snap, hands it off, and a first down. And I think this is Laramie Chaka.
1: It should be. He's really stepped his game up. Yeah. Here in the second half, we didn't see him much in the first half.
0: And he gets it down to the 24-yard line for a 3-yard gain. 1st and 10 for the Norsemen.
1: Well, that gives him 10 carries tonight for 34 yards. Averaging 3.5 yards a carry.
0: And this time, Holmes is going to throw it. He gets it to the end zone, and it is caught.
1: Touchdown. Oh, man.
0: Let's see who brought that one down.
1: I think that was Baker.
0: It is number 16, Colton Pruce.
1: Well, was that Baker or was that Pruce that caught that?
0: I think it was Pruce.
1: I don't know. Baker had the football and threw it to the referee at the end of the play, but Baker's now down on the field being assessed by the medical staff.
0: Yeah, Briggs Baker is down on the far sideline.
1: That was a good touchdown. What was the yardage on that one? I happened to miss that. 24-yard touchdown pass.
0: So now it's 47-18.
9: Northfield going for the 2-point conversion.
0: 7.5 minutes to go in this one.
1: That'll be Bruce's first reception of the night. It's a touchdown.
0: And here is a pitch to Cooper Good, and he is going to be stopped at the 2-yard line. So the new 2-point conversion is no good. On the Brad Howell Ford scoreboard, we have 7 minutes, 12 seconds to go. Braves 47 and the Norsemen 18 on 105.9 The Bash and the Action Sports Network.
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0: So after the Northfield touchdown, it's now 47-18. Meconiqua over Northfield with 7:12 to go in this one.
1: This is a good effort by Northfield. I'll say this. You got to be proud of their performance here in the second half. I bet Coach Baker is pleased with his team right now, being able to put up 18 points against this really good Mechanicwaw team, most of it being here in the second half. They did score one in the second quarter.
0: Coach Robbins has been concerned about a letdown in the second half, and I think we've kind of seen that here tonight. Although they still have a huge lead.
1: Yeah, definitely have a huge lead. It's going to be tough for Northfield to come back and try to do anything with that, but you always like to see 100% effort to the last whistle's blown.
0: Jordan Van Ness fields this kickoff and gets it up to the 30-yard line.
1: Oh, what a night for Aiden Robinson so far. 17 for 28, or 60%. 403 passing yards on the night. One interception. That's a heck of a stat right there.
0: So first and 10, Mechanicwaw at their own 30-yard line. .628 to go. Clock is running now. Robinson lines up. Three wideouts. Now Nolan Tarr comes to the near side, so two on each side, and Alexander Martin in the backfield. Aiden takes the snap, fakes the throw. Now he does throw it over the middle, intended for Trayson Ambrose, and that one just didn't look like it ever got started properly.
1: I'm not sure if Ambrose was running the right route there. It does look like Aiden Robinson's limping a bit, though.
0: He was earlier. I think probably cramping. He was on the table at halftime. They were working on his legs.
1: Imagine all the running he did last week. Maybe bruised him or bumped him up a little bit. Well, Marcel Sims has been out. We have not seen him come back.
0: He's still in uniform, still holding his helmet on the sideline, but he has not played since early in the first half. And now whistles blow. Timeout called by Mechanicwaw.
1: Got a flag in the backfield here in the defense side.
0: The officials were indicating it was a timeout, but.
1: Oh, this up back by the 50 threw his flag, so. Maybe it is a timeout. I'm not sure.
0: 5:22 to go in the game. It's 47-18, Mechanicwaw over Northfield on 105.9 The Bash and the Action Sports Network.
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0: We're back in Bunker Hill. We have 5 minutes, 22 seconds to go. 47-18 is the score. Mechanicwaw with the lead and the ball. They have it second down and 10. Aiden Robinson takes the snap, throws it high over the right side, out of the outstretched arms of his receiver.
1: That was Ambrose, I believe. Yeah, so it would have been a delay of game penalty, but Mechanicwaw was able to get the timeout before that.
0: So third down and 10 from the Mechanicwaw 30-yard line.
1: You can definitely see the both of these teams slowing down here as time is ticking.
0: And it's still extremely warm out there. It's still over 80 degrees at 10:38 at night. Here's a high floating pass, and it is incomplete, intended for Trayshawn Rader. Pretty good coverage that time by a couple of the Norse.
1: And Brave fans want a late flag penalty or a late hit penalty there.
0: Cooper Good and Brody Schnurpel were the defenders for Northfield. So it's now fourth and 10 And it looks like McConaughey is going to maybe have their second punt of the night. Yeah, the ball is at the 30-yard line.
1: Oh, they're keeping Aiden Robinson out there. I think
0: he has
1: tried to. They're going to try to go for it, maybe. Then we might have a timeout here.
0: And a timeout is called by Coach Robbins. On the Brad Howe Ford scoreboard, 3 minutes, 54 seconds left in this one. The score is 47-18, McConaughey over Northfield. 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
0: So it is 4th and 10. And it looks like McConaughey is going to punt it away. Possibly.
1: We got another penalty on the field here. Well, they're marching it back against McConaughey here.
0: Is that going to be a delay of game or a procedure or what?
1: I never saw a call. It was 5 yards, so maybe a procedure violation.
0: And they are going to throw it. It was a fake punt, and it's complete to Jordan Van Ness. He's got a first down and more across the 50-yard line into Northfield territory.
1: Wow.
0: And there is a flag way in the backfield. So hold on.
1: That was True Brown with the pass. Looked more like a shot put throw.
0: It's on McConaughey, according to the official. So this one is coming back. They're going to mark the ball back at the 20-yard line.
1: Looks like they're going to replay 4th down.
0: What was the call?
1: I'm not sure if it was a holding or...
0: Never saw the penalty call. Okay, an illegal man downfield.
1: Illegal man downfield is going to be the call. Got to watch those on those fakes.
0: Now they are going to punt it away. Pretty decent punt. It comes down at the 46-yard line. The 44-yard line, I should say.
1: Very close to being a roughing the kicker.
0: Clock down now to 2.5 minutes to go with McConaughey leading Northfield 47-18.
1: It looks like Coach Baker's going to keep his first team offense out. You take a little bit of a gamble with getting your players hurt, but I think these kids deserve to stay out here and finish this ball game, especially with how well they played in this second half. Northfield's put together a pretty solid effort.
0: Here's the snap. Holmes looks to throw. He's going to run it instead. He's going to get a first down. He's inside the 30 to the 25 and near the 20-yard line. So he scampered for nearly 20 yards that time.
1: That just didn't have anything downfield and took it for himself.
0: Gets it down to the 21-yard line, 1st and 10, with under 2 minutes to go. Defense! 47-18 remains the score. Holmes goes under center, sends a man wide to the near side. Hand off up the middle. I think this is going to be Josh Laramanchaka again. Or maybe Schnurple.
1: I think it was Laramanchaka again. Okay. They'll give him about 2.
0: He does get it down to the 19, 2nd and 8.
7: Second and 8 for Northfield.
0: Under a minute to go now. Holmes takes the snap. Little pitch back. And this one's going to go to Briggs Baker, and he's going to be driven out of bounds inside the 15. Looks like they're going to mark the ball at the 13-yard line. 20 seconds to go. Northfield is going to line up for one more play here. Holmes takes the snap, fakes the handoff, runs it himself, and he's going to score. Touchdown, Northfield.
1: Well, good touchdown for Northfield. Way to cap off the end of that game.
7: Touchdown, Northfield.
1: That was a great effort by Logan Holmes to take it for himself. End on a positive note for Northfield, even though they will come up with the loss.
0: Final score will read Meconaqua 47, Northfield 24. 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
1: Well, after first quarter of play, it was 20-0, Maconaqua over Northfield. Then in the second quarter, Maconaqua scored 13 points, Northfield scored 6 coming out of the halftime. Score was Maconaqua scored 14 points against a Northfield, adding another 6 points. And then Northfield was able to hold Maconaqua to 0 points in the fourth quarter. They added to their score 12-0 in the fourth quarter. So Northfield won that quarter with a final score tonight of Maconaqua beating the Northfield Norsemen 47-24. Looking at some individual and team stats, we'll look at team stats first. We'll compare those to each other. Northfield, 207 rushing yards tonight as a team, as composed to Maconaqua, who had 58 rushing yards tonight. Maconaqua had 13 total carries, and Northfield had 37 carries tonight. Northfield averaged 5.5 yards per carry. Maconaqua averaged 4.5 yards per carry. Passing, Maconaqua won that category. 403 passing yards tonight. 17 for 31 was Aiden Robinson for 54%. 423 total receiving yards, kickoff returns and punt returns included in that. 19 total receptions included in that category. As far as Northfield is concerned, they had 266 receiving yards tonight. 167 of those were passing yards. Logan Holmes was 7 for 10 tonight, 470% on 11 receptions. Individual stats tonight. Looking at Northfield first, leading the category in individual rushing will be Logan Holmes. He had 68 yards tonight on 10 carries. Also contributing was Baker. He had 55 yards on 7 carries tonight. Laramie Chaka, 11 carries for 36 yards. And Cooper Good had 5 carries for 42. Also contributing was Law. He had two carries for 4 yards. And Southwick had 2 carries for 2 yards. Talked about Logan Holmes a little bit earlier, 7 for 10 for 167 total passing yards tonight. He comes away with the night with 1 rushing touchdown and 3 passing touchdowns. So good night for Logan Holmes for the Northfield Norsemen. As far as receiving is concerned, Baker led the way this evening for Northfield, 169 yards on 6 receptions, averaged 28 yards a catch. He had 2 receiving touchdowns tonight. Also with the receiving touchdown was Proust with a 24-yard receiving touchdown. That was his only reception tonight. Cooper Good had 25 yards in total receiving. Southwick had 3 yards in total receiving. Holmes, 12. And Schnipple had 33 on 1 reception. Maconaqua, individual stats for them tonight. Their rushing categories, only 58 yards for them as a team tonight. Leading in that category is Raider. He had 19 yards on 2 carries. Martin had 18 yards on 4 carries. Nolan Tarr was 2 for 14 tonight. And Robinson had 5 total yards tonight, but he did have 2 rushing touchdowns. Speaking of Aiden Robinson, 17 for 31 tonight for 54% for 403 yards. He comes away tonight with 2 rushing touchdowns, 5 passing touchdowns, and he only threw 1 interception. That's his first interception on the season. On the receiving end of Aiden Robinson's arm is Jordan Van Ness. He had 1 receiving touchdown tonight. He had 2 receptions for a total of 16 yards. Marcel Sims, before he sat out the rest of the game, had 110 yards tonight on 5 receptions, averaged 22 yards a catch. He also had a receiving touchdown. Nolan Tarr, 114 yards on 6 receptions tonight, averaged 19 yards a catch. He had 1 rushing touchdown tonight, receiving touchdown. And Raider leading the way in reception yards tonight with 149 yards on 3 catches. He averaged 50 yards a catch. He also had 2 receiving touchdowns. And Alexander Martin rounds out the total tonight for completion yards with 34 yards on 3 receptions.
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0: Back at McConaughey High School with a Braves win tonight over Northfield 47-24, improving to 3-0 on the season. And head coach Ethan Robbins joins us now on the post game. Coach, you were talking about wanting to get rid of some of those penalties, but didn't happen tonight.
16: No, it didn't. No, those are things that we got to continue to work on. I mean, it's not something that we're intending to do. I think we just play physical football, and with our scheme, they're trying to figure it out.
0: What were your thoughts on kind of the unforced errors? You had like one series where there were three false starts in a row.
16: It's composure. I mean, we've talked about it each week. There's a second quarter lull. I mean, if you can tell, I'm not too happy right now. Just there's a second quarter lull where we could really put a team away and get that clock running, and we let them stick around. Even though it's not sticking around tonight, that should have been a lot. In my opinion, we should have ran away with it.
0: And you had a 20-0 lead at the end of the first quarter, so that had to make you feel good. What is the status of Marcel Sims? We didn't see him much after the first quarter.
16: Yeah, for me, it was one of those things where I thought we could win without him. If we could get him a couple touches, we could get him going. We wanted to see where it was at. We tested it. He took a hit right on it, said it was sore, and I shut him down. He's fine. I just wanted to make sure he's 100% before we go back.
1: And, Coach, there was a penalty that happened, an unsportsmanlike, that I wanted some clarification on. It brought the touchdown back.
16: Mm-hmm.
1: What was going on with that? We didn't really know from our point of view up here.
16: At the end of the day, our kid ran his mouth to a guy he made a really, really good block on and should have let his play do the talking. And that's something that we continue to work on with all those kids. You know, it's just something that stuck around from the past that I feel like we've gotten a lot better. I feel like we have to work a lot on that. That's kind of our last sticking point of the culture pieces and making sure we clean those things up and we control what we can control.
1: And that was because they brought the touchdown back because it happened in the middle of the play. It wasn't after the play.
0: I'm not sure I've seen that before.
16: I haven't either. I didn't agree with it. But at the end of the day, then there was a couple of those. It is what it is. They tried their best. But Xander Martin broke away, scored the touchdown. It should have been a dead ball foul, should have been applied either, you know, whenever afterwards. But it's taunting. It's a 15-yard dead ball foul. It's not a 65-yard penalty. So that's something that we've got to make sure we just don't do in general and not leave it up to the ref.
0: On the bright side, Aiden Robinson scored a couple of times tonight rushing, and he also had 403 yards passing. What a tremendous night.
16: Yes, yes. Again, it just for everybody else, it seems like, oh, another 400-yard night from Aiden Robinson. But again, this kid is special. I mean, he rolled his ankle. We were like, hey, let's take it easy. He's like, I'm going to go play. I don't care what the score is. We're going to go keep the foot on the gas like you've taught us, and we're going to go. And I mean, again, I hate saying it every week because it just seems like another week, but it's not. This kid is really, really good. And what we ask him to do with that offense is not easy. And you saw me get after him a little bit tonight when he got frustrated and tried to maybe make some decisions. But that's just the leader that he is wanting to go play. And I give him that full faith. And so do his offensive coaches, because it's just the player he is.
0: And I would guess the fatigue had a lot to do with some of the things that happened tonight in terms of penalties and some of the other things that were kind of frustrating you. It is still very hot out there, even though it's almost midnight.
16: Yeah. No, I mean, not the practice being messed up this week. I thought we handled it well, but that was my big thing was I feel like we're going to come out hot. And then that second quarter lull, just like Carroll, just like Sheridan, where we let teams kind of hang around. We should have had two running clocks last 2 weeks, in my opinion. And to me, that's just speaks volumes of where we can get to as a staff and as a unit and as a team.
0: Well, even with the things that you're frustrated about, you're 3-0 on the season. You're 1-0 in the conference now, and you go to Whitco next week. Best of luck.
16: Thank you, sir. Appreciate it.
0: That is Ethan Robbins, the head coach of the Mequonnikwa Braves. And we will return with the final comments on our post-game show right after these messages on 105.9 The Bash and the Action Sports Network.
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0: For the final time tonight, Randy McPike along with Nick McPike. The final score is Mequonnikwa 47, Northfield 24. The Braves are now 3-0 on the season. Northfield drops to 1-2. Time now for the Todd Adams Protection Player of the Game. Todd Adams insures Central Indiana with a focus on life, homeowners, renters, auto, and business insurance throughout Wabash, Miami, Huntington, Grant, and Kosciuszko counties. Who would be your Protection Player of the Game tonight, Nick?
1: The one noticeable block that I really remember was actually for Northfield when they did a counter play from the long side of the far side of the field back to the near side. I believe it was Cooper Good, And I'm trying to pull up the play here because it was a decent run for Good on that play. It was a 29-yard run play, and it was Ian Blavlock. Did I miss that name? No, Ian Blavlock, number 56 from Northfield Norseman. He had a really nice kickout block coming back from the opposite direction. With all of the holding calls that happened tonight, he did not hold the kid. He did a really good job and set up a wide open hole for Cooper Good to come back on the opposite side of the counter play and set up a really nice play. And Northfield ended up turning it over, I think, on that drive. But it was a really nice run for Cooper Good, and Ian Blavlock was the reason that it happened.
0: All right, so Ian is going to be the Todd Adams Protection Player of the Game. And our final honor tonight is the Brad Metzger All-State Star of the Game. See Brad Metzger All-State for Home, Auto, Life, and more on Cass Street in Wabash.
1: I don't think it's any question. It's Aiden Robinson, 17 for 31 tonight and passing 54%. To be very specific, 54.84%, 403 passing yards tonight. He had two rushing touchdowns, five passing touchdowns. He did throw his one interception tonight on the season, but man, what an incredible athlete. We saw last week he could run it, he can throw it, he can lead his team in offense. Let's hope that his ankle is going to be okay coming up next week at Whitco. But man, he is a great football player. And I share the sentiment that Coach Robbins had last week. If there's any college coaches out there looking to recruit a good quarterback, you look at Aiden Robinson.
0: Oh, absolutely.
1: He could definitely be your QB1.
0: This kid has been good since he was a freshman. He's been starting since he was a freshman. So Aiden Robinson is the Brad Metzger All-State Star of the Game. And that's going to do it for tonight's game. Our sponsors are Parkview Wabash Hospital, Flowtech, Wabash Furniture and Flooring, and Manchester University. 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
1: From the Wabash area, here's your forecast. For tonight, it's going to stay mostly clear. Could see a shower or thunderstorm after midnight. Lows will be in the lower 70s. On Saturday, it's going to be mostly sunny, while a slight chance of a thunderstorm in the morning. It'll be humid too, with highs in the mid-80s. Saturday night, partly cloudy in the evening, becoming mostly clear by morning with a low in the lower 60s. On Sunday, mostly sunny. Highs are going to be around 80. And that's your Wabash area forecast. I'm Nick Price.
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4: From the Mud Bash area, here's your forecast. For tonight, it's going to stay mostly clear. Could see a shower or thunderstorm after midnight. Lows will be in the lower 70s. On Saturday, it's going to be mostly sunny, while a slight chance of a thunderstorm in the morning. It'll be humid too, with highs in the mid-80s. Saturday night, partly cloudy in the evening, becoming mostly clear by morning with a low in the lower 60s. On Sunday, mostly sunny. Highs are going to be around 80. And that's your My Bash Area Forecast. I'm Nick Rice.
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0: News. I'm Roxanne Evans. A mistrial in the Lindsey Clancy murder trial. Jurors in Massachusetts failed to reach a unanimous verdict after 7 days of deliberations. Clancy was accused of killing her three young children before attempting to take her own life. Prosecutors could seek a new trial. The Trump administration downplaying the ongoing conflict in the Middle East between the U.S. and Iran, saying it is not a war. President Trump is defending his administration's description of the fighting. And a stronger-than-expected jobs report.
1: They announced 162,000 jobs, new jobs.
0: President Trump announcing the latest numbers. The unemployment rate held steady at 4.1%. The report comes as the administration touts continued strength in the American labor market. 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
3: High school football final scores from Friday night from the My Bash Sports Studios. I'm Rob Nichols. Your final scores include Maconaqua, a winner over Northfield 47-24. Columbus North beat Marion 56-8. Alexandria, a 41-7 winner over Eastbrook. Other finals, Madison Grant 47, Oak Hill 19. Mississinewa shut out Frankton 38-0. Manchester was a winner over Benton Central in a game played at Wabash High School 35-14 was that final score. Peru shut out Lewis Cass 19-0. Caston was a 28-14 winner over North Miami. And Leo, an easy one over Norwell, 30-7. One game will be played on Saturday, changed because of the weather, the heat. Southwood will take on Northwestern in a game played at Taylor High School. You can hear that game on 105.9 The Bash. One college football final score from Friday night, Purdue, a 44-19 winner over Indiana State. And that's your scoreboard from Friday night. 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
5: From the My Bash area, here's your forecast. As we head into the day, we're going to have mostly sunny skies with highs in the mid-80s. There will be a slight chance of showers and thunderstorms. Northwest winds, 5 miles per hour. Saturday night, partially cloudy skies will become mostly clear with lows in the lower 60s. And for Sunday, you can expect mostly sunny skies all day with highs of around 80. Northeast winds, 5 to 10 miles per hour. That's your My Bash Area forecast. I'm Keith Maloney.
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2: High school football final scores from Friday night from the My Bash Sports Studios. I'm Rob Nichols. Your final scores include Maconaqua, a winner over Northfield 47-24. Columbus North beat Marion 56-8. Alexandria, a 41-7 winner over Eastbrook. Other finals, Madison Grant 47, Oak Hill 19. Mississinewa shut out Frankton 38-0. Manchester was a winner over Benton Central in a game played at Wabash High School 35-14. Was that final score? Peru shut out Lewis Cass 19-0. Caston was a 28-14 winner over North Miami. And Leo, an easy one over Norwell, 30-7. One game will be played on Saturday, changed because of the weather, the heat. Southwood will take on Northwestern in a game played at Taylor High School. You can hear that game on 105.9 The Bash. One college football final score from Friday night, Purdue, a 44-19 winner over Indiana State. And that's your scoreboard from Friday night. 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
5: From the My Bash area, here's your forecast. As we head into the day, we're going to have mostly sunny skies with highs in the mid-80s. There will be a slight chance of showers and thunderstorms. Northwest winds, 5 miles per hour. Saturday night, partially cloudy skies will become mostly clear with lows in the lower 60s. And for Sunday, you can expect mostly sunny skies all day with highs of around 80. Northeast winds, 5 to 10 miles per hour. That's your My Bash Area forecast. I'm Keith Maloney.
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1: You start to see double yet? Do you want to see double? Well, we'll show you double.

0: News. I'm Deborah Valentine. Plymouth, Massachusetts DA Timothy Cruz speaking to reporters after a mistrial was declared in the triple murder trial of Lindsay Clancy and the strangulation death of her three young children.
1: The charges of first-degree murder were warranted and appropriate in these circumstances.
0: A single holdout juror who opposed a not guilty plea by reason of insanity verdict resulted in the mistrial. There's no decision yet on a possible retrial. The U.S. Labor Department reports employers added a surprising number of jobs in August. President Trump comments.
2: They announced 162,000 jobs, new jobs, which was about five times more than the projection.
0: The unemployment rate stayed at 4.1%. Based on the numbers, the president is using the Federal Reserve to lower interest rates ahead of the midterms. AAA forecasts 45 to 46 million Americans are traveling this holiday week. With domestic bookings up 9%. 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
4: High school football final scores from Friday night from the MyBash Sports Studios. I'm Rob Nichols. Your final scores include Maconaqua, a winner over Northfield 47-24. Columbus North beat Marion 56-8. Alexandria, a 41-7 winner over Eastbrook. Other finals, Madison Grant 47, Oak Hill 19. Mississinewa shut out Frankton 38-0. Manchester was a winner over Benton Central in a game played at Wabash High School 35-14 was that final score. Peru shut out Lewis Cass 19-0. Caston was a 28-14 winner over North Miami. And Leo, an easy one over Norwell, 30-7. One game will be played on Saturday, changed because of the weather, the heat. Southwood will take on Northwestern in a game played at Taylor High School. You can hear that game on 105.9 The Bash. One college football final score from Friday night, Purdue, a 44-19 winner over Indiana State. And that's your scoreboard from Friday night. 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
6: From the MyBash area, here's your forecast. As we head into the day, we're going to have mostly sunny skies with highs in the mid-80s. There will be a slight chance of showers and thunderstorms. Northwest winds, 5 miles per hour. Saturday night, partially cloudy skies will become mostly clear with lows in the lower 60s. And for Sunday, you can expect mostly sunny skies all day with highs of around 80. Northeast winds, 5 to 10 miles per hour. That's your MyBash area forecast. I'm Keith Maloney.
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2: High school football final scores from Friday night from the My Bash Sports Studios. I'm Rob Nichols. Your final scores include Maconaqua, a winner over Northfield 47-24. Columbus North beat Marion 56-8. Alexandria, a 41-7 winner over Eastbrook. Other finals, Madison Grant 47, Oak Hill 19. Mississinewa shut out Frankton 38-0. Manchester was a winner over Benton Central in a game played at Wabash High School 35-14 was that final score. Peru shut out Lewis Cass 19-0. Caston was a 28-14 winner over North Miami. And Leo, an easy one over Norwell, 30-7. One game will be played on Saturday, changed because of the weather, the heat. Southwood will take on Northwestern in a game played at Taylor High School. You can hear that game on 105.9 The Bash. One college football final score from Friday night, Purdue, a 44-19 winner over Indiana State. And that's your scoreboard from Friday night. 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
4: From the My Bash area, here's your forecast. As we head into the day, we're going to have mostly sunny skies with highs in the mid-80s. There will be a slight chance of showers and thunderstorms. Northwest winds, 5 miles per hour. Saturday night, partially cloudy skies will become mostly clear with lows in the lower 60s. And for Sunday, you can expect mostly sunny skies all day with highs of around 80. Northeast winds, 5 to 10 miles per hour. That's your My Bash Area forecast. I'm Keith Maloney.
5: Right now, it's 77.
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0: News. I'm Roxanne Evans. A mistrial in the Lindsay Clancy murder case after jurors failed to reach a verdict on charges against the Massachusetts mother who killed her three children. Her attorney asked for the removal of one juror over a reasonable doubt instructions.
1: Clancy's attorney, Kevin Reddington, argued the judge should have replaced a lone holdout juror who had doubt but refused to follow the law on reasonable doubt. Reddington says the jury was split 11-1 for acquittal and later blasted that holdout male juror.
0: Fox's Brian Yenis. President Trump pushing back on the word war, calling the ongoing fight with Iran a military conflict, small potatoes for the United States. And stocks took a tumble after a strong jobs report, raising chances of an interest rate hike. The U.S. economy added 162,000 jobs. 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
3: High school football final scores from Friday night from the My Bash Sports Studios. I'm Rob Nichols. Your final scores include Maconaqua, a winner over Northfield 47-24. Columbus North beat Marion 56-8. Alexandria, a 41-7 winner over Eastbrook. Other finals, Madison Grant 47, Oak Hill 19. Mississinewa shut out Frankton 38-0. Manchester was a winner over Benton Central in a game played at Wabash High School 35-14. Was that final score? Peru shut out Lewis Cass 19-0. Caston was a 28-14 winner over North Miami. And Leo, an easy one over Norwell, 30-7. One game will be played on Saturday, changed because of the weather, the heat. Southwood will take on Northwestern in a game played at Taylor High School. You can hear that game on 105.9 The Bash. One college football final score from Friday night, Purdue, a 44-19 winner over Indiana State. And that's your scoreboard from Friday night. 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
5: From the My Bash area, here's your forecast. As we head into the day, we're going to have mostly sunny skies with highs in the mid-80s. There will be a slight chance of showers and thunderstorms. Northwest winds, 5 miles per hour. Saturday night, partially cloudy skies will become mostly clear with lows in the lower 60s. And for Sunday, you can expect mostly sunny skies all day with highs of around 80. Northeast winds, 5 to 10 miles per hour. That's your My Bash Area forecast. I'm Keith Maloney.
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2: High school football final scores from Friday night from the My Bash Sports Studios. I'm Rob Nichols. Your final scores include Maconaqua, a winner over Northfield 47-24. Columbus North beat Marion 56-8. Alexandria, a 41-7 winner over Eastbrook. Other finals, Madison Grant 47, Oak Hill 19. Mississinewa shut out Frankton 38-0. Manchester was a winner over Benton Central in a game played at Wabash High School 35-14 was that final score. Peru shut out Lewis Cass 19-0. Caston was a 28-14 winner over North Miami. And Leo, an easy one over Norwell, 30-7. One game will be played on Saturday, changed because of the weather, the heat. Southwood will take on Northwestern in a game played at Taylor High School. You can hear that game on 105.9 The Bash. One college football final score from Friday night, Purdue, a 44-19 winner over Indiana State. And that's your scoreboard from Friday night. 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
4: From the My Bash area, here's your forecast. As we head into the day, we're going to have mostly sunny skies with highs in the mid-80s. There will be a slight chance of showers and thunderstorms. Northwest winds, 5 miles per hour. Saturday night, partially cloudy skies will become mostly clear with lows in the lower 60s. And for Sunday, you can expect mostly sunny skies all day with highs of around 80. Northeast winds, 5 to 10 miles per hour. That's your My Bash Area forecast. I'm Keith Maloney.
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0: Deborah Valentine. A judge Friday declaring a mistrial in the Lindsey Clancy triple murder trial after jurors deadlocked. Fox's Brian Yenis reports.
1: The state Supreme Court denied a defense emergency appeal to stop the mistrial. Clancy's attorney Kevin Reddington argued the judge should have replaced a lone holdout juror who had doubt but refused to follow the law on reasonable doubt.
0: A status conference is planned for September 29th. Clancy remains at a state medical and psychiatric hospital. A surprising 162,000 jobs added to U.S. payroll for August, according to the U.S. Labor Department. Fox's Peter Ducey has more from the White House.
2: A stronger economy could be a plus for Republican midterm candidates. The Iran conflict, TBD.
0: Unemployment remains steady at 4.1%. Revisions added 55,000 jobs to June and July payrolls. 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
4: High school football final scores from Friday night from the MyBash Sports Studios. I'm Rob Nichols. Your final scores include Maconaqua, a winner over Northfield 47-24. Columbus North beat Marion 56-8. Alexandria, a 41-7 winner over Eastbrook. Other finals, Madison Grant 47, Oak Hill 19. Mississinewa shut out Frankton 38-0. Manchester was a winner over Benton Central in a game played at Wabash High School 35-14 was that final score. Peru shut out Lewis Cass 19-0. Caston was a 28-14 winner over North Miami. And Leo, an easy one over Norwell, 30-7. One game will be played on Saturday, changed because of the weather, the heat. Southwood will take on Northwestern in a game played at Taylor High School. You can hear that game on 105.9 The Bash. One college football final score from Friday night, Purdue, a 44-19 winner over Indiana State. And that's your scoreboard from Friday night. 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
6: From the MyBash area, here's your forecast. As we head into the day, we're going to have mostly sunny skies with highs in the mid-80s. There will be a slight chance of showers and thunderstorms. Northwest winds, 5 miles per hour. Saturday night, partially cloudy skies will become mostly clear with lows in the lower 60s. And for Sunday, you can expect mostly sunny skies all day with highs of around 80. Northeast winds, 5 to 10 miles per hour. That's your MyBash area forecast. I'm Keith Maloney.
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2: 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I'm Rob Nichols. Your final scores include Maconaqua, a winner over Northfield 47-24. Columbus North beat Marion 56-8. Alexandria, a 41-7 winner over Eastbrook. Other finals, Madison Grant 47, Oak Hill 19. Mississinewa shut out Frankton 38-0. Manchester was a winner over Benton Central in a game played at Wabash High School 35-14 was that final score. Peru shut out Lewis Cass 19-0. Caston was a 28-14 winner over North Miami. And Leo, an easy one over Norwell, 30-7. One game will be played on Saturday, changed because of the weather, the heat. Southwood will take on Northwestern in a game played at Taylor High School. You can hear that game on 105.9 The Bash. One college football final score from Friday night, Purdue, a 44-19 winner over Indiana State. And that's your scoreboard from Friday night. 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
5: From the My Bash area, here's your forecast. As we head into the day, we're going to have mostly sunny skies with highs in the mid-80s. There will be a slight chance of showers and thunderstorms. Northwest winds, 5 miles per hour. Saturday night, partially cloudy skies will become mostly clear with lows in the lower 60s. And for Sunday, you can expect mostly sunny skies all day with highs of around 80. Northeast winds, 5 to 10 miles per hour. That's your My Bash Area forecast. I'm Keith Maloney.
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0: Sunday, you can expect mostly sunny skies all day with highs of around 80. Northeast winds 5 to 10 miles per hour. That's your My Bash Area forecast. I'm Keith Maloney.
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2: High school football final scores from Friday night from the My Bash Sports Studios. I'm Rob Nichols. Your final scores include Maconaqua, a winner over Northfield 47-24. Columbus North beat Marion 56-8. Alexandria, a 41-7 winner over Eastbrook. Other finals, Madison Grant 47, Oak Hill 19. Mississinewa shut out Frankton 38-0. Manchester was a winner over Benton Central in a game played at Wabash High School 35-14 was that final score. Peru shut out Lewis Cass 19-0. Caston was a 28-14 winner over North Miami. And Leo, an easy one over Norwell, 30-7. One game will be played on Saturday, changed because of the weather, the heat. Southwood will take on Northwestern in a game played at Taylor High School. You can hear that game on 105.9 The Bash. One college football final score from Friday night, Purdue, a 44-19 winner over Indiana State. And that's your scoreboard from Friday night. 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
4: From the My Bash area, here's your forecast. As we head into the day, we're going to have mostly sunny skies with highs in the mid-80s. There will be a slight chance of showers and thunderstorms. Northwest winds, 5 miles per hour. Saturday night, partially cloudy skies will become mostly clear with lows in the lower 60s. And for Sunday, you can expect mostly sunny skies all day with highs of around 80. Northeast winds, 5 to 10 miles per hour. That's your My Bash Area forecast. I'm Keith Maloney.
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Honeywell Arts and Entertainment has a fantastic lineup of upcoming shows you don't want to miss. 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

0: Deborah Valentine. A mistrial declared Friday after jurors could not unanimously agree on a verdict in Lindsey Clancy's triple murder trial. Clancy's lawyer, Kevin Reddington, says one of 12 jurors was a holdout.
1: They know that they were robbed by one man for whatever his agenda was, who stole 7 weeks of the life of these other jurors.
0: The next step is a status conference on September 29th. The legal team for former Olympian David Hearn, charged with vandalizing the Lincoln Memorial reflecting pool Friday, asking a judge to toss out the case with prejudice.
2: The government has conceded that there is no probable cause to bring a case. There never was probable cause to be a case, and there never will be probable cause to be a case.
0: Hearn's counsel, Norman Eisman. 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
4: 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I'm Rob Nichols. Your final scores include Maconaqua, a winner over Northfield 47-24. Columbus North beat Marion 56-8. Alexandria, a 41-7 winner over Eastbrook. Other finals, Madison Grant 47, Oak Hill 19. Mississinewa shut out Frankton 38-0. Manchester was a winner over Benton Central in a game played at Wabash High School 35-14. Was that final score? Peru shut out Lewis Cass 19-0. Caston was a 28-14 winner over North Miami. And Leo, an easy one over Norwell, 30-7. One game will be played on Saturday, changed because of the weather, the heat. Southwood will take on Northwestern in a game played at Taylor High School. You can hear that game on 105.9 The Bash. One college football final score from Friday night, Purdue, a 44-19 winner over Indiana State. And that's your scoreboard from Friday night. 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

0: As we head into the day, we're going to have mostly sunny skies with highs in the mid-80s. There will be a slight chance of showers and thunderstorms. Northwest winds, 5 miles per hour. Saturday night, partially cloudy skies will become mostly clear with lows in the lower 60s. And for Sunday, you can expect mostly sunny skies all day with highs of around 80. Northeast winds, 5 to 10 miles per hour. That's your My Bash Area forecast. I'm Keith Maloney.
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2: 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I'm Rob Nichols. Your final scores include Maconaqua, a winner over Northfield 47-24. Columbus North beat Marion 56-8. Alexandria, a 41-7 winner over Eastbrook. Other finals, Madison Grant 47, Oak Hill 19. Mississinewa shut out Frankton 38-0. Manchester was a winner over Benton Central in a game played at Wabash High School 35-14 was that final score. Peru shut out Lewis Cass 19-0. Caston was a 28-14 winner over North Miami. And Leo, an easy one over Norwell, 30-7. One game will be played on Saturday, changed because of the weather, the heat. Southwood will take on Northwestern in a game played at Taylor High School. You can hear that game on 105.9 The Bash. One college football final score from Friday night, Purdue, a 44-19 winner over Indiana State. And that's your scoreboard from Friday night. 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I'm Rob Nichols in the My Bash Sports Studios.
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4: From the My Bash area, here's your forecast. As we head into the day, we're going to have mostly sunny skies with highs in the mid-80s. There will be a slight chance of showers and thunderstorms. Northwest winds 5 miles per hour. Saturday night, partially cloudy skies will become mostly clear with lows in the lower 60s. And for Sunday, you can expect mostly sunny skies all day with highs of around 80. Northeast winds 5 to 10 miles per hour. That's your My Bash Area forecast. I'm Keith Maloney.
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1: From the MyBash area, here's your forecast. For this morning, a partly cloudy sky, plenty of sunshine as we have today. Today, temperatures will be in the mid-80s. Partly cloudy tonight, a little less humid, those will be in the lower 60s. A very nice day for Sunday with abundant sunshine, highs in the lower 80s. Mainly clear, great night for sleeping Sunday night, lows in the upper 50s. Great day for Labor Day, sunshine with highs in the lower 80s. That's your MyBash area forecast. I'm meteorologist Jim Renault.
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0: good Lord's willing and the creeks don't rise, we'll see you in the morning.
1: Thank you so much, and howdy, Brother Sid. 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

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I might get a little tired on the weekend. 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
1: From 1969, there's Merle Haggard and the Working Man's Blues kicking off this week's Classic Country Hit Show. Let me be the first to wish all you working mugs out there happy Labor Day weekend. We got an extra day this week. Looks most of us have an extra day off, so enjoy it. Use it wisely, because you know what Labor Day means. Won't be long. I don't have to go any farther right there, but we're going to have some fun today. I picked a handful of songs out here that have to do with work and jobs and things of that nature, as they used to say. And what we'll do is once per segment, I'll play one. So that leaves us plenty of room for your request. And it can be a Labor Day theme song or just anything you want to hear in the world of classic country music. We'll get it on for you. So let's jump right into the music. Of course, if you know how to get a hold of me, 260-563-1161. Or you can go to Facebook and go to the Classic Country Hits page. You can send me your request right there. Let's go to 1985 and hear one from Mel McDaniel.

You're bringing a few old army buddies home. You're calling from a bar. Get away from there. No, not you, honey. I was talking to the baby. Wait a minute, honey. The doorbell. Honey, could you stop at the market and

0: Number one from 1985, there's Willie Nelson and Forgiving You was easy. And before that, we went back to 1971 to hear Loretta Lynn and One's on the Way. If you've got a Labor Day type request or any time a classic country request, give me a call at 260-563-1161 or go to Facebook, go to the Classic Country Hits page. You can send me your request right there. We're going to take a break. When we come back, I have some requests at Johnny Cash.
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Now he was a wino, tried and true, done about everything there is to do. He worked on freighters, he worked in bars, he worked on farms, and he worked on cars. Now it was white port wine that put that look in his eye.

bit harder to handle, and yet then he lost a thread and his mind got cluttered and the words just rolled off down the gutter. He was an elevator man in a cheap hotel in exchange for the rent on a one-room cell, and he's years old before his time, no thanks to the world and the whiteboard wine. So he says, son, he always called me son, he said, life for you has just begun. And then he told me the story that I'd heard before, how he fell in love with a Dallas whore. He could cut through the years to the very night that it all ended in a whorehouse fight, and she turned his last proposal down in favor of being a girl about town. Now it's been 17 years right in line, and he ain't been straight none of the time. It's too many years of fighting the weather and too many nights of not being together. So he died.

went through his personal effects. In among the stubs from the welfare checks was a crumbling picture of a girl in a door, an address in Dallas, and nothing more. Well, the welfare people provided the priest, and a couple from the mission down the street sang Amazing Grace. Nobody cried except some lady in black way off to the side. We all left and she's standing there, the black veil covering that silver hair. And old one-eyed John said her name was Alice. She used to be a whore in Dallas.

From his album Call of the Wild, there was Aaron Tippin with Working Man's PhD as we shine the spotlight on Labor Day theme songs on this week's show. And before that, we had a request for Johnny Cash and Let Him Roll from his Here Comes, I'm sorry, that comes from the Night Johnny Cash Came to Town album. All right, if you've got a request, call me at 260-563-1161 or go to Facebook. Go to the Classic Country Hits page. You can send me your request right there. I had this request come in. This goes out to Nikki this morning. And, you know, we lost Dolly Parton, I guess, about a week and a half ago now, and we featured her all last week on the show. And last Sunday night, man, it was like a Dolly Parton fest on TV. They showed 9 to 5. Then they had a news special on one of the networks. I think it was, well, I don't know which one it was, one of the three big ones. And then after that, there was a special on another network. So you had a night of a Dolly Parton movie and then 2-hour-long specials on Dolly. So a lot of good stuff out there to check out. And this song features Dolly Parton and Kenny Rogers. By request, here they are with Islands in the Stream.

0: 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James Randall has more on this Saturday morning, right after these.
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6: From the My Bash area, here's your forecast. For this morning, a partly cloudy sky, plenty of sunshine as we have today. Today, temperatures will be in the mid-80s. Partly cloudy tonight, a little less humid. Those will be in the lower 60s. A very nice day for Sunday with abundant sunshine, highs in the lower 80s. Mainly clear, great night for sleeping. Sunday night, lows in the upper 50s. Great day for Labor Day, sunshine with highs in the lower 80s. That's your My Bash area forecast. I'm meteorologist Jim Renault.
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9: Here's a number that I've been promising my fans all around Texas and ever, all in Florida and all wherever I've been a touring, that I was going to try and put this in an album. And we're going to try this one. I'll tell you, I learned it just the way I'm doing it. I put one verse where maybe it don't supposed to be, but this is the way I learned it when I was small, and I'm going to do it the same way.

0: Glodger.
1: From 1969, his album Live at Panther Hall, there was Charlie Pride and Kalijah. In my car, I've got a slot that I can put a camera card in and listen to music off of it. And I got a new card here a while back, and I've just been going in and loading up stuff that I haven't listened to in a long time, or things that maybe I've never really sat down and listened to. And that album is one of the things that I put on there. And I was checking it out last night while I was out, and man, it's a good record, and a lot of funny dialogue on there. We may feature that whole album sometime. I don't know if there's an expanded version that they could ever put out, because, a lot of times when they would put a live album out, especially a single live album, they cut a lot of stuff out of it. For instance, that Waylon Live album that came out was just a single record. Then they put out a double album. Then they came out with more stuff, a deluxe edition. So, back in 69, I don't know if they would have recorded a whole lot, and who knows how long Charlie's show actually was. But either way, good stuff there. Kalijah from Charlie Pride. All right, we're featuring Labor Day songs this week, and they did a poll and asked workers what was their favorite time of the workday. And here's what most of them said. It's quitting time.

0: After we heard Quittin' Time from Keith Whitley, we went back to 1972 and heard That Certain One from Atomic Cash. That one was written by Statler brother Don Reed. Then we heard Is That a Tear from 96. That was a song made it up to number two for 2 weeks for Tracy Lawrence. Just couldn't get over the top. And there was Alabama and Feel So Right. And that goes out to Dave this morning. If you've got a request, dedication, you want to hear a Labor Day type song, give me a call at 260-563-1161 or go to Facebook, go to the Classic Country Hits page. You can send me your request right there.
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Lord, I don't believe it gets any better than that. From 1967, George Jones, By Request, and Walk Through This World With Me. That goes out to Missy this morning. We're featuring songs once per segment anyway, about the Labor Day, working men, jobs, you know what I'm talking about. And this segment, we're going to hear from John Conley. Here he is with Working Man.

0: From 1962, there's Patsy Cline with Imagine That. It's going to bring our first hour about to a close. If you've got a request, call me at 260-563-1161 or go to Facebook, go to the Classic Country Hits page. You can send in your request right there. We're taking Labor Day requests, but you know what? We're taking requests for anything in the world of classic country music. So if you got something you want to hear, let me know. Coming out of this break, we're going to hear another Loretta Lynn request.
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0: Hey, Hollis, go get your brother Hezron and your sister Huggins. 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
1: From the MyBash area, here's your forecast. For this morning, a partly cloudy sky, plenty of sunshine as we have today. Today, temperatures will be in the mid-80s. Partly cloudy tonight, a little less humid. Those will be in the lower 60s. A very nice day for Sunday with abundant sunshine, highs in the lower 80s. Mainly clear, great night for sleeping. Sunday night, lows in the upper 50s. Great day for Labor Day, sunshine with highs in the lower 80s. That's your MyBash area forecast. I'm meteorologist Jim Renault.
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0: from 2018, there's Loretta Lynn and her version of her 1970 mega hit, Coal Miner's Daughter. All right, I had a request for this song. I want to get it on. This goes out to Junior from Missy. This is a song by Dolly Parton that came out last year in 2025 that she wrote after the passing of her husband, Carl Dean. Here's Dolly with If You Hadn't Been There.
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Larry Sparks on Classic Country Hits with a Face in the Crowd. And before that, the legend Ben Adams called in, wanted to hear Alabama's 40-Hour Week. If you've got a request, call me at 260-563-1161, or you can go to Facebook, go to the Classic Country Hits page, you can send me your request right there. Tell you what, folks, I made my way over to Sweetser, Indiana, and the Sweetser Cafe, and I had some of the freshest made food in the area this week. I believe it was Thursday morning I made it over there. Yes, it was. And I got myself the Hungry Man's Breakfast. I'd never tried that one before. And they were right. It'll fill you up. I'm telling you what, they have some great food at the Sweetser Cafe. That Hungry Man's Breakfast has two eggs with a choice of meat, potatoes, and then they throw in a biscuit with gravy and two slices of toast. And I'll tell you what, if you're a hungry man, that'll fill you up for sure. It was just a great time. I had a great visit over there. Great folks at the Sweetser Cafe. And you need to pay them a visit and see what all the fuss is about.

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0: Freddie Fender on Classic Country Hits with the Rains Came from 1977. All right, we're going to do another Labor Day piece here, and we're going to turn the microphone over to Archie Campbell.
1: Appreciate that outburst of enthusiasm, and I'd like to say that what this country needs is institution, constitution, and prosperity. I'm seriously concerned about this unemployment problem, and I know Red is, because you read so much about it in the papers and everything. Bink has it on TV there. It's terrible. Unemployment problem, they've got it built up to the point that it's got everybody worried. Think we're going to starve to death. But I'll tell you that there's not near as many people out of work as you might think. They're not working, but they don't care. They don't need to work. They got it made anyhow. I was up in Washington the other day, and I walked right in the White House and got things straightened out. I walked right into the White House, and I says, listen here, John. John Loudermilk. He's the janitor up there. But we had it all figured out, and I can explain to you in 1 minute just what the problem is. Now, there's 180 million people, approximately, in this United States. We've got it figured at the present time, not counting those that happened over the weekend. But of that 180 million people, 72 of those are 60 years old.

years of age are over. So you can't expect them to work. Most of them are in Florida. And they don't, they're having a ball. You can't blame them. Well, now 72 from 180 leaves 108 million people to do all the work. Now 64 million of those are under 21 years of age. Well, now they don't work. They're either going to school or they're draft age, and they barely have enough money to buy comedy albums. Well, now 64 from 108 leaves 44 million people to do all the work. Now 21 million of these people are employed by the government. Well, you don't expect them to work. They barely have... They just barely have time to get in an afternoon to touch football. Now, 21 from 44 leaves 23 million people to do all the work. And there's 10 million in the armed forces. Well, it takes all their time hiding from the officers. That leaves 13 million to do all the work. Now, there's 12,800,000 that are in state, county, and city offices. And they can't do any work. Takes all their time figuring out a tax to keep us broke. That leaves 200,000 people to do all the work. Well, now there's 126,000 in hospitals, laying there flat on their back, all tied up with Palpedia the punk. Different viruses and so forth, all of them X. But that leaves 74,000 people to do all the work. Now there's 62,000 of those that are just bums, songwriters, guitar players, and people like that. Well, they don't work. And that leaves 12,000 people to do all the work. Now, believe it or not, there is 11,998 people in jail. And that leaves just two people to do all the work. And that's me and you, brother, and I'm getting tired of doing it all by myself.

0: All right, everybody, put your seatbelt on. I'm going to tell you something. That song right there, Waylon Jennings, I've Always Been Crazy. A few years ago, was just starting a three-week run at number one in 1978. And I shudder to think that that was 48 years ago for Waylon Jennings. But a great song. And like I said, a three-week at number one for Waylon Jennings. We're going to go ahead and take our bottom of the hour break just a hair early. If you guys have a request for anything Labor Day related or just a good old country song, let me know. Call me at 260-563-1161 or go to Facebook and go to the Classic Country Hits page. You can send it to me right there. My goal was to be awake by 7:30 this morning, and I think I've made it.
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5: From the My Bash area, here's your forecast. For this morning, a partly cloudy sky, plenty of sunshine as we have today. Today, temperatures will be in the mid-80s. Partly cloudy tonight, a little less humid. Those will be in the lower 60s. A very nice day for Sunday with abundant sunshine, highs in the lower 80s. Mainly clear, great night for sleeping. Sunday night, lows in the upper 50s. Great day for Labor Day, sunshine with highs in the lower 80s. That's your My Bash area forecast. I'm meteorologist Jim Renault.
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0: From 1959, there's Wilma Lee and Stoney Cooper and all the Clinch Mountain Clan and X Marks the Spot. That was the B-side to their hit record, There's a Big Wheel. And great stuff there from Wilma Lee and Stoney. If you remember Wilma Lee's daughter, Carol Lee, she had the Carol Lee singers that were the background singers on the Grand Ole Opry for many years. And I don't know if they're still on there or not. I believe they retired. But we were at the Grand Ole Opry one time, and, of course, Carol Lee, her group was there at the time, and they brought out Wilma Lee, and Vince Gill gave her a dozen roses. And she was obviously, you know, ailing. She was older. She didn't sing. She just came out and spoke for a minute. But good to see Wilma Lee, you know, at least even if she wasn't singing there. All right, I had a request for this one. Ed called in and wanted to hear it, and we're going to play this one off a live record that came out in 1960 called Tennessee Ernie Ford Invites You to Come to the Fair. And this was recorded live at the Indiana State Fair.
1: When I was here in 1955, the first trip I made here, we did a song, the first time I had ever done it publicly, even before I ever recorded it. So having done it here, I must give you folk credit for the whole mess, which I'm certainly glad. Here we're back for our fourth time at the same place where this song first got its start. And we hope you haven't forgotten it yet.

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1: Some people say a man is made out of mud. A poor man's made out of muscle and blood. Muscle and blood and skin and bones. A mind that's weak and a back that's strong. You load the 16 tons, and what do you get? Another

0: Can you do this? Come on, do it with me now. Come on. Come on. Come on, everybody. Come on, up there in the roost now. Come on. That's it. Come on. You're not snapping. Sounds like running through the bathroom barefooted, don't it? Keep it. That's it. What's my note, Jack? Oh.
1: I was born one morning and the sun didn't shine. Come on, picked up my shovel and I walked to the mine. I loaded 16 tons of number 9 coal, and the straw boss said, the world bless my soul. You load the 16 tons, what do you get? Another day older and deeper in debt. St. Peter, don't you call me, 'cause I can't go. I owe my soul to the company store.
0: Now you're doing fine. Did your snapper give out? Now come. Come on, you got big long fingers. Lick it a little, it'll be all right. That's it. Yeah. That's close enough.
1: I was born one morning, it was drizzling rain. Fighting and trouble are my middle name. I was raised in the canebrake by an old mama lion. Can't no high-toned woman make me walk the line. 16 tons, what do you get? Another day older and deeper in debt. St. Peter, don't you call me, 'cause I can't go. I owe my soul to the company store.
0: Okay, you can rest now, just a minute. Get your breath.
1: If you see me coming, better step aside. A lot of men didn't, a lot of men died. One fist of iron, the other of steel. If the right one don't get you, then the left one will. You load the 16 tons, what do you get? Another day older and deeper in debt. St. Peter, don't you call me, 'cause I can't go.
0: Don't you hate to cock your pistol and have to let the hammer down? Ain't that the worst?
1: I owe my soul to the country.

Number one from 1974 for Loretta Lynn and Trouble in Paradise. That goes out to Jane listening in over in Hartford City this morning. You want to be like Jane and have a request? 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

0: 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James Randall has more on this Saturday morning, right after these.
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I'd sneak it out of there in a lunchbox in my hand. Now, getting caught meant getting fired, but I figured I'd have it all by the time I retired. I'd have me a car worth at least 100 grand.

full of gears. I've never considered myself a thief, but GM wouldn't miss just one little piece, especially if I strung it out over several years. The first day I got me a fuel pump, and the next day I got me an engine and a trunk, then I got me a transmission and all the chrome. The little things I could get in my big lunchbox, like nuts and bolts and all four shocks, but the big stuff we snuck out my buddy's mobile home. Now up to now my plan went all right, till we tried to put it all together one night, and that's when we noticed that something was definitely wrong. The transmission was a 53 and the motor turned out to be a 73, and when we tried to put in the bolts all the holes were gone.

switch, all three of them come on. 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About that time, my wife walked out, and I could see in her eyes that she had her doubts. But she opened the door and said, "Honey, take me for a spin." So we drove uptown just to get the tags, and I headed to ride on down Main Drag. I could hear everybody laughing for blocks around. But up there at the courthouse, they didn't laugh, cause to type it up, it took the whole staff. And when they got through, the title weighed 60 pounds.

Yeah, Red Rider, this is the Cottonmouth and the Psycho Billy Cadillac. Come on. Haul. This is the Cottonmouth and Negatory on the cost of this machine there, Red Rider. You might say I went right up to the factory and picked it up. It's cheaper that way.

From 1976, there's Johnny Cash and his last solo number one record, One Piece at a Time. Kenny came in on Facebook and wanted to hear that one this morning. All right, this segment's Labor Day theme song. I'm going to play one I've never played before. And I was talking earlier about loading stuff onto a card and just listening to it. And this was one of the songs that popped up, and I'd never really paid attention to it before, and I thought, man, I want to play that. Then I had a request for this artist and had a request for this song, and I hope hope everybody's cool with this. I'm just going to play a different version of this song. I'm not even going to tell you the name of the song. You're going to know it, and you will probably know the voice on this as well. I've always said it's the voice of an angel sent down, but we'll talk about it after the song, but give this one a listen.

There's Alison Krauss from a Dolly Parton tribute album that came out some years back. Featured a bunch of different people doing Dolly Parton songs, and that was Alison with 9 to 5. I had a request for Alison and a request for 9 to 5, so just kind of played into my hand that I'd heard that song last night. So good version of that. A lot different than what we would have heard from Dolly, of course, but it's interesting to hear different people's takes on songs. All right. If you've got a request, call me at 260-563-1161. Or you can go to Facebook and go to the Classic Country Hits page. You could send me your request right there. We're taking requests for anything you want to hear in the world of classic country music today. It doesn't necessarily have to be a Labor Day theme song. We're going to do that once per segment. All right. To get us to the top of the hour, I'm going to play a song. And a friend of the show, Pat, calls in every once in a while. One thing we talk about, or seems to come up quite a bit, is B-sides. I like to play B-sides. I like to play album cuts. And we talk about sometimes we feel that the B-side maybe would have been a hit, and or is, in our opinion, is a better song than what was on the A-side. And this is a case in point right here. I love this song. It was never a hit. It was the B-side to a song that made it up to number 20. And to be honest with you, if they would have released this as the A-side, I don't know that it would have been a hit. But in my mind, this is a better song than the A-side. Now that and $2, I'll buy you a cup of coffee. But give this one a listen and see what you think. We're going to go back to the Confederate Railroad single Elvis and Andy that came out in 1994, made it up to number 20. If you would have flipped that record over, this is what you would have heard.

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1: From the Wabash area, here's your forecast. For this morning, a partly cloudy sky, plenty of sunshine as we have today. Today, temperatures will be in the mid-80s. Partly cloudy tonight, a little less humid. Those will be in the lower 60s. A very nice day for Sunday with abundant sunshine, highs in the lower 80s. Mainly clear, great night for sleeping. Sunday night, lows in the upper 50s. Great day for Labor Day, sunshine with highs in the lower 80s. That's your Wabash area forecast. I'm meteorologist Jim Renault.
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From 1996, They Were Asleep at the Wheel and Dolly Parton doing Billy Dale. That's one from one of the many Bob Wills tribute albums that Asleep at the Wheels put out. They'll go out and get different singers to come in, and they'll cover Bob Wills tunes. I'm pretty sure they've had three out, if not more. I'm not shooting low on that. So I can tell you that. They've at least had three. And if you ever get a chance to see Asleep at the Wheel, do not pass it up. I saw somewhere online where they're gonna appear somewhere around here. I don't remember where, and I can't remember who was even with them. But the time I saw them, Dale Watson was with them. He performed, they performed, then he came out and performed with them. And, man, it was a whale of a show. It was a small little place down in Indy. It was at the Hi-Fi. It's the one there in Fountain Square. Little old room. They had 10 people in the band, two fiddles. And I think they were, well, I won't say there's more people in the band than in the crowd because the place was packed. But it was a great show. And if you get a chance to check out Asleep at the Wheel, don't pass it up. Let's get another Labor Day theme song in. We're going to hear from Lacey J. Dalton. We're going to go back to 1986. She took this one up into the top 20, up to number 16, to be precise. Here she is with Working Class Man.

If she could only realize that the love I have could beckon her command. Instead of laughing endlessly and pushing back advances with her hands.

Then she told him to load the baggage, cause they open tomorrow night in Baltimore. God, if I have to crawl, I'm gonna be there tomorrow night in Baltimore.

We heard Ronta Vincent by request, and I Ain't Been Nowhere. Johnny called in, wanted to hear that one. And there was Roger Miller from 1971 doing a song written by Kenny Price, and Tomorrow Night in Baltimore. Well, Roger took that one up to number 11. And the first time I heard that song, Leanne Womack had it on an album. She did a real good version of it, kind of an odd song for a woman to be singing, since she's talking about a stripper, basically. But she did a real good version of it. We'll have to play that sometime. Good one by Roger as well. All right. If you got a request, call me at 260-563-1161, or you can go to Facebook, go to the Classic Country Hits page, and you could send in your request right there. If you're looking for some great food, I'll tell you what, folks, make your way to Sweetser, Indiana, and the Sweetser Cafe for some of the freshest made food in the area. They have daily specials at the

0: Main Street in the heart of downtown Sweetser, Indiana, and they are open Monday through Saturday, 6 a.m. to 2 p.m. They're closed on Sundays, except for this week. They're closed on Monday. Pay them a visit and tell Tabby that James Randall sent you.
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4: In the 90s, there was a song by Brooks and Dunn called Hard Working Man. Big fan of that, Hard Working Man. And I don't know if you've heard that one before, but I'd like to tell you about it. I'd like to talk to you about it. He starts the song off. He says, I'm a hard working man, you know, just lays it out there for you. Let you know who he is, how he likes to work, you know. But he's singing, though, too. He's like, I'm a hard-working man, which is not a bad impression if you've never heard Brooks and Dunn. And then he says, I wear a steel hard hat. He wants you to know he takes safety very serious. He wears a hard hat. Doesn't mess around with plastic. It's steel for this guy. Loves his hat. Wears it all the time. Then he says, I can ride, rope, hammer, and paint. Four things that you don't really need a hard hat for. His coworkers are like, I don't know why you're wearing that hat again. But he says, I can hammer and paint, do things with my hands that most men can't. I'm like, I don't know. I think we can all hammer and paint. You would think a guy like this with this kind of work ethic, this kind of work attire, this list of skills, you'd think he'd be doing pretty well financially, but... He goes on to say, I can't get ahead no matter how hard I try. I'm getting really good at barely getting by. And you're like, oh, dang, you know? So you get to the second verse. In the second verse, he says, come Friday night, I like to party hard. And you're like, oh, I'm starting to see where this is going here. Starting to unravel a bit of the mystery here. Work hard to play hard. He said, I like to carry on with the Cadillac Cuties. He never really says what that is, but I think we could put it together, you know? I like to carry on with the Cadillac Cuties, spend my whole week's pay on some weekend beauty. I'm like, oh, okay, well, there's your problem right there. I think we can close this investigation here. I'd like to see this guy meet with a financial advisor, you know? He's like, I just can't seem to put any money away. It's like, I'm a hardworking man. I wear a steel hard hat. I can ride rope, hammer, and paint, but can't seem to put any money away. Financial advisor's like, I don't know. Let's dig in. Let's see what we can find. Pulls up the report, gets to like page one. He's like, oh, found it right here. A lot faster than I expected. It seems here you're spending everything you make in one night on some sort of a prostitute.

0: We heard from comedian Dusty Slay laying out hardworking man. And it's funny when you listen to that, you know, yeah, he's right. That's what that song's about. But and then, of course, we heard Brooks and Dunn from 93 doing Hardworking Man. And there was Conway Twitty from 1966 doing Mel Tillis' song Wine. Porter Wagoner had a great cut on that. It was on one of his concept albums. I think it was Confessions of a Broken Man or Bottom of the Bottle. It was on one of those albums. But a great song, and one we don't play that cover version from Conway very often. If you've got a request, call me at 260-563-1161 or go to Facebook, go to the Classic Country Hits page. You can send in your request right there. Brian came in on Facebook. He wanted to hear this one. We're going to go back to 2008 and the Bill Monroe Festival down at Bean Blossom for this one from James King.
1: 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We'll send it out to all you farmers.

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7: From the MyBash area, here's your forecast. For this morning, a partly cloudy sky. Plenty of sunshine as we have today. Today, temperatures will be in the mid-80s. Partly cloudy tonight, a little less humid. Those will be in the lower 60s. A very nice day for Sunday with abundant sunshine, highs in the lower 80s. Mainly clear, great night for sleeping. Sunday night, lows in the upper 50s. Great day for Labor Day, sunshine with highs in the lower 80s. That's your MyBash area forecast. I'm meteorologist Jim Renault.
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From 1967, there's Miss Cute and Country herself, Connie Smith, by request in Cincinnati, Ohio. The Cincinnati kid called in, wanted to hear that one this morning. If you've got a request, call me at 260-563-1161 or go to Facebook, go to the Classic Country Hits page. You can send me your request right there. All right. Shucks. Pull this up here real quick. Doggummit. Jeremy came in on Facebook, and he wanted to hear this one from Hank Williams III. Now, this one actually features Bobby Wayne from Hank III's band on lead vocal. Here they are with Working Man.

Dixie, I work construction. I build things. You understand how important that is to the world? I don't know if y'all realize the pressure that puts on a man like me.

From 1969, there's Del Reeves and Good Time Charlie's here on the Classic Country Hit Show. If you're looking for a home church, Tom Ansbarger invites you to come out to Grace Community Church. 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Pat called in. He wanted to hear this one from Joe Mullins and the Radio Ramblers.

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From 1976, there's David Allan Coe with Willie, Waylon, and Me. As we celebrate Labor Day weekend this week, I thought I'd get another working song on right here. We're going to go back to 2010 and hear this one from Marty Stewart. Here he is with Hard Working Man.

loves it. Gonna turn its back on him now. Take away his pride and dignity.

America. We sang the working man blues with such pride. Many who worked 40 hours week after week have been let go, pushed off,

Mac Wiseman by request. That goes over to Frank listening in over in Peru this morning. And I wonder how the old folks are at home. If you've got a request, call me at 260-563-1161 or go to Facebook. Go to the Classic Country Hits page. You can send me a request right there. To get us to the top of the hour, we're going to go back to 1964. Here's Melba Montgomery and We Reopened an Old Love.

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1: From the MyBash area, here's your forecast. For this morning, a partly cloudy sky, plenty of sunshine as we have today. Today, temperatures will be in the mid-80s. Partly cloudy tonight, a little less humid. Those will be in the lower 60s. A very nice day for Sunday with abundant sunshine, highs in the lower 80s. Mainly clear, great night for sleeping. Sunday night, lows in the upper 50s. Great day for Labor Day, sunshine with highs in the lower 80s. That's your MyBash area forecast. I'm meteorologist Jim Renault.
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The Highwaymen by request, a song they took up to number 25. That was off their second Highwaymen album. Came out in the mid-80s for them. Bonnie called in and wanted to hear that one. Actually came out in 1990. I stand corrected on that. If you've got a request, call me at 260-563-1161 or go to Facebook. Go to the Classic Country Hits page. You could send me your request right there. Right now we're going to play another Labor Day themed song. We're going to go back to his album, T-R-O-U-B-L-E. Here is Travis Tritt.

From 1953, there's Bonnie Lou and the Tennessee Wigwalk. If you're ever feeling blue and down in the dumps, put that record on. You'll be bopping around before you know it. And before that, we had Johnny Cash and Country Trash by request. Keith wanted to hear that one. That was the B-side to his number two record back in 1972, Oney, which I have on my list to play this morning as one of our Labor Day songs. So we'll see if we can't get Oney on maybe the next segment even. If you've got a Labor Day request or any type of country music request, classic country that is, give me a call at 260-563-1161 or go to Facebook, go to the Classic Country Hits page, you can send in your request right there. If you're looking for some great food, I want to tell you what, folks, make your way to Sweetser, Indiana, and the Sweetser Cafe for some of the freshest made food in the area. They're in there cooking up breakfast as we speak. Stop in and get a Sweetser skillet. That's scrambled eggs, sausage, green peppers, onions, potatoes. They top it all off with gravy and cheese and serve it with a side of toast. They've got the Big Bertha breakfast sandwich, the Hungry Man's breakfast, six different styles of omelets, biscuits and gravy, pancakes from the Silver Dollar variety of

working man. For every man that puts in 8 or 10 hard hours a day of working toil and sweat, he's always got somebody looking down his neck, trying to get more out of him than he really ought to have to put in.

From 1972, there's Johnny Cash and Oney, the working man's anthem right there. Before that, BJ the DJ from Stonewall Jackson by request. Ed wanted to hear that one. I harp on here a lot about Billy Strings, and a new album came out last week, and didn't get a chance to play it. So I thought I'd play something off that record today. It'd be interesting to see how this one does. His last one hit number one on the All Music chart, and it was a double album. So we'll see how this one does this week on the charts. But from his new album, it's called So Much for Goodbyes. Here he is with Remember to Cry.

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10: From the My Bash area, here's your forecast. For this morning, a partly cloudy sky. Plenty of sunshine as we have today. Today, temperatures will be in the mid-80s. Partly cloudy tonight, a little less humid. Those will be in the lower 60s. A very nice day for Sunday with abundant sunshine, highs in the lower 80s. Mainly clear, great night for sleeping. Sunday night, lows in the upper 50s. Great day for Labor Day, sunshine with highs in the lower 80s. That's your My Bash area forecast. I'm meteorologist Jim Renault.
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13: I work on the border. I see what I see. I work on the border. And it's working on me. I lie awake at night, knowing what I know. There's a price on the head of every border patrol, where the smugglers do business. That's where I make a stand. I know this old desert like the back of my hand. I see greed in the bushes. I see snakes in the dark. Some are friends of my brothers.

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But the message was clear: we don't care about nothing but the money down here.

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Both of them friends of mine, both good men. They did one thing right, and look what they got.

0: Willie Nelson, by request from 2024, there was a title cut from his album, The Border, and that was written by Rodney Crowell and Alan Shamblin. Trina came in on Facebook and wanted to hear that one this morning. Each segment, we're featuring a Labor Day theme song. We'll feature more than that if we get more requests for them, but right now we're going to go back to 1972 and hear one from Merle Haggard.
1: I guess it's no secret that I did a few years in San Quentin, and on my release, I noticed a lot of different things had come to pass while I was out of circulation. Like the girls' dresses were shorter, and the freeways were wider, and the old steam engines were gone forever. But the one thing I noticed most of all down through the San Joaquin Valley was the disappearance of so many labor camps where once I'd lived from time to time myself. I noticed that one there at Houston, California was gone. The old Crowns camp that lie between Formosa and Bakersfield was just a barren spot with a few cottonwood trees and surrounded by an olive orchard. And though a few still remain, like the old Blackburn's camp out on Weed Patch Highway, it was an evident fact that someone was trying to do away with them all. And I couldn't help but wonder, what's going to happen to the farm workers and the fruit pickers who move from town to town, and the man with the big family can't afford the old high standard of living? And it was these thoughts and my memories that inspired me to write this song.

was here and to try to find some things I'd left behind. They only been away for just a few short years, but I'd forgot about the pace of modern times. I saw changes all around me, and some were good.

Then moved somewhere, and the name was changed to fit the newer homes. The folks that I remember were no longer there.

From 1972, there's Dolly Parton by request. That goes out to Caitlin this morning. And Eugene, Oregon. We talked earlier about all those specials that were on last Sunday night about Dolly. And, of course, they showed 9 to 5 on TV. But word coming down that she was laid to rest there in Woodlawn Memorial Park there in Nashville in the mausoleum. And I talked about it a little bit last week. I've actually been there. And if you're ever in Nashville, it's and you got some time, you should go there and check it out. It's really a nice place. And if you go up to the office, they have maps. I mean, I'm just going down a list here, and this just scratches the surface of who's buried there. But of course, George Jones, Johnny Paycheck, Porter Wagoner, Jerry Reed, Eddie Arnold, Owen Bradley, Wilma Lee and Stoney Cooper, Red Foley, Little Jimmy Dickens, and I mean, there's just a ton of them. There's that one. And the other one, I think, is called Spring Hill, and that's where Roy Acuff and Jimmy Martin, Keith Whitley, a bunch of them are over there. And kind of interesting if you're, you know, it may sound kind of, I don't want to say morbid or maybe odd, but it's really not. There's a lot of people. I mean, there's so many people that do that that they've both places have maps printed up for you. You just go up and give them to them, and they can shows you how to get to what you want to see. But pretty interesting stuff, and it's neat that it is open, that you can go and pay your respects if you wish. But check that out if you like. Or you go online. Both of those places have web pages and probably Facebook pages as well where they talk about it. Matter of fact, that's where I read some of that, where I got some of those names right there. All right, let's go ahead and do this. If you're looking for a home church, Tom Menzbarger invites you to come out to Grace Community Church. Grace Community is a non-denominational Bible preaching church with a rich history and a fresh vision for the future. They get together on Sunday mornings at 8:15 and have an early morning service. At 9:15, they do Sunday school, and at 10 a.m., they have a second service. Everyone is welcome, and you can come as you are to Grace Community Church. You'll find them at 1810 East Bradford Street in beautiful Northeast Marion, Indiana, and they're the sponsor of this hour's gospel selection. Once again, a gospel song by request. Here's Doyle Lawson and Quicksilver.

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From his 1975 album, Hank Williams Jr. and Friends, there's Bo Cephas and Stoned at the Jukebox, when he took up to number 19. We're featuring Labor Day theme songs during the show today, and right now we're going to play one by Mel Tillis. He wrote this one, originally had it out in 1959 as a duet with Bill Phillips, and they took it up to number 27. Some years later, in 1973, to be exact, he would re-record it on his own, put it out when he was recording for the good folks at MGM Records, and he took it up to number 2. Here's Mel Tillis and Sawmill.

0: John Connolly, by request from his album Harmony. There he was with The Day He Turned 65. That goes out to Wilma and the Huntington Flash listening in this morning. They came in on Facebook and wanted to hear that one. If you've got a request, call me at 260-563-1161. Or go to Facebook, go to the Classic Country Hits page. You can send me a request right there. Looks like we've got requests for Dolly Parton, Nitty Gritty Dirt Band, Ricky Skaggs, just to name a few. So stick around. We're going to go ahead and take our top of the hour break. When we come back, we'll hear from Hank Williams.
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0: Hey, Hollis, go get your brother Hezron and your sister Huggins. We're going to J&K's Mega Pet. Okay, Hezzy and Huggy, what do you think of all the dog food choices? Take it from Hollis, Hezzy, and Huggy. 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
1: From the My Bash area, here's your forecast. For this morning, a partly cloudy sky. Plenty of sunshine as we have today. Today, temperatures will be in the mid-80s. Partly cloudy tonight, a little less humid. Those will be in the lower 60s. A very nice day for Sunday with abundant sunshine, highs in the lower 80s. Mainly clear, great night for sleeping. Sunday night, lows in the upper 50s. Great day for Labor Day, sunshine with highs in the lower 80s. That's your My Bash area forecast. I'm meteorologist Jim Renault.
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0: Don't you pout and grieve. There just ain't nobody knows what I go through. Will you please make up your mind what you want me to do? You say get out, and I'd better stay gone. Then you have a big policeman drag me back home. You holler good and loud, put him in the calaboose. Then you cry and ask the judge, won't you please turn him loose? The good Lord only knows what I go through. Will you please make up your mind what you want me to do? My life with you has been one hard knock. Lord, my head looks like an old chop block. And I'll tell you right now, honey, that ain't all. You done kicked me till I feel like a used football. There just ain't nobody knows what I go through. Will you please make up your mind what you want me to do? You knock me down and then you pick me up. Honey, do you have to love so doggone rough? I wish to my soul you'd slow down the pace. 'Cause I tell you right now, the hide's getting scarce. There just ain't nobody knows what I go through. Will you please make up your mind what you want me to do? Why, when I married you, you such a meek little thing. But honey, among tigers, you'd be queen. If a poor little rabbit had you on his side, every hound in the county would crawl off and hide. There just ain't nobody knows what I go through. Would you please make up your mind? What in the confound cat hair do you want me to do?
1: Take this job and shove it.

We started off this album with Hank Williams recording as Luke the Drifter doing Please Make Up Your Mind. Then we heard Johnny Paycheck and Take This Job and Shove It. Probably my least favorite Johnny Paycheck song. I always say, man, if you only know Paycheck from that song, you're doing your country soul a disservice. You need to dig into Johnny Paycheck's catalog. And I'm talking clear back to when he was on Little Darlin' up until his last recordings, you know, when he was doing things like Old Violin. Just a great catalog of work. And then there by request was Ricky Skaggs and Simple Life. Jared came in on Facebook and wanted to hear that one. All right, I'm going to play something now from Dolly Parton, and it ties in to the Ricky Skaggs song right there. Back in 19, I suppose it would probably have been 88, Ricky Skaggs, I believe it was, he was at the Grand Ole Opry and run into Dolly Parton. And Dolly had kind of strayed from the fold, if you will. A lot of the albums, she'd had Rainbow was one of the names on one of the albums, and kind of a more pop-leaning, you know, she was coming out of that era, and they were just talking, and he said, when are you gonna make a country album? And she says, well, when are you gonna produce it? So one thing led to another, and he ended up producing her album. They got a bunch of country pickers on there. Skaggs played guitar, fiddle, mandolin on the album, and then, like I said, he produced it as well. And by the time the smoke cleared, they had released 5 singles from the album. Time for Me to Fly, Yellow Roses, Why'd You Come In Here Looking Like That, He's Alive, and the one that we're going to play. Here's the title cut. Kristen wanted to hear White Limousine.

0: Number 29 in 1990 for Dolly Parton, the title cut from her album White Limousine. That goes out to Kirsten listening in this morning. If you're looking for some great food, make your way to Sweetser, Indiana, and the Sweetser Cafe for some of the freshest made food in the area. Throughout the week, they have daily specials, and this week is no exception, except for Monday because they're closed for the Labor Day holiday. But on Tuesday, they'll fire it back up, and they will have Taco Tuesday, as always, at the Sweetser Cafe. You can get those with ground beef or shredded chicken. Wednesday, it's a house-made chicken or tuna salad cold plate. Thursday, it's creamy chicken penne pasta with peppers and garlic toast. And Friday, it's the fish or shrimp dinner. On Saturdays, there's no daily special. Tabby says, just come in, get yourself something good to eat, and have a great day. You'll find the Sweetser Cafe at 114 North Main Street in the heart of downtown Sweetser, Indiana. And this week, they're open Tuesday through Saturday, 6 a.m. to 2 p.m. Pay them a visit and tell them that James Randall sent you.
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Mickey Gilley, by request, Gary wanted to hear Talk to Me. And Mickey did kind of took a little different route, but he kind of did like Skaggs, where Skaggs took a bunch of old bluegrass tunes and countrified them and had hits with them. Mickey took a lot of old R&B tunes and made them hits. Now, that song came out in 1958 by a cat named Little Willie John, and it was number 5 R&B tune and made it up to number 20 on the Hot 100 back in 58. But no matter how they dig them up, still good stuff. I know Barbara Mandrell had a run of hits as well that were old R&B and soul songs, but they were new to us. And then, you know, you get older and you start listening. You start listening to 105.9 throughout the week, and you start hearing those same songs that we know as country songs, but they're played as pop and R&B stuff. So interesting how song travels along. All right, I had a request for this one. This comes from Lynn, and she wanted to hear this one from 1988. Here are the Nitty Gritty Dirt Band and Working Man, also known as Nowhere to Go.

0: Patti Loveless winding down this segment of the Classic Country Hit Show with the Blue Side of Town. We're going to go ahead and take our bottom of the hour break. But stick around. We've got more great classic country music coming right up.
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7: From the My Bash area, here's your forecast. For this morning, a partly cloudy sky, plenty of sunshine as we have today. Today, temperatures will be in the mid-80s. Partly cloudy tonight, a little less humid. Those will be in the lower 60s. A very nice day for Sunday with abundant sunshine, highs in the lower 80s. Mainly clear, great night for sleeping. Sunday night, lows in the upper 50s. Great day for Labor Day, sunshine with highs in the lower 80s. That's your My Bash area forecast. I'm meteorologist Jim Renald.
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10: Ladies and gentlemen, Mr. Conway Twitty.

I've been looking for you all night long, darling. You've got to talk to me. I want to tell you how wrong I've been, and I won't do it again. You know that woman didn't mean a thing to me. I hope I don't embarrass you too much here in front of all your friends.

From 1979, there's Conway Twitty by request. Sharon wanted to hear Don't Take It Away. We are featuring songs that shine the spotlight on us poor working folk this week. And we're going to play one right now from Keith Whitley. Here he is with Backbone Job.

Dick Curless and Tombstone, Every Mile, the classic country hits. Before that, by request, Cal Smith and Country Bumpkin. 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Here is Dolly Parton.

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0: George Jones by request. My buddy Chris, old 50,000 watt himself, got a hold of him and said he wanted to hear something upbeat from the Possum, late 60s, early 70s. There was from 1971, and Let a Little Lovin' Come In. All right, I'm going to play a song now that's probably four times the length of the normal songs we play on here. It's almost an epic when it comes to a song, but it's a great one, and it fits right into our Labor Day theme. So let's go back to 1962 and the Johnny Cash album Blood, Sweat, and Tears. Here's Cash and the Legend of John Henry's Hammer.
1: Mm. 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

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John Henry said to the steam drill, "How is you?" 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Can you pick and shovel too? Listen, those hammer swingers talking to you.

woman. I believe the lady's name was Polly Ann. 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John Henry threw his hammer over his shoulder and went on home. He lay down to rest his weary back, and early next morning he said, "Come here, Polly Ann. Come here, sugar. You know, I believe this is the first time I ever watched the sun come up that I couldn't come up. Take my hammer, Polly Ann, and go to that railroad. Swing that hammer like you seen me do it. 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Tell them, I can hoist a jack, and I can lay a track. I can pick and shovel, too. Ain't no machine can. 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

the section hands lady in the sand. Trains go by on the rails John Henry laid. 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Some of them say, "Morning, steel driver. You sure was a hammer swinger." Then they go on by, picking up a little speed. Clickety-clack, clickety-clack, clickety-clack.

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1: From the Wabash area, here's your forecast. For this morning, a partly cloudy sky, plenty of sunshine as we have today. Today, temperatures will be in the mid-80s. Partly cloudy tonight, a little less humid, those will be in the lower 60s. A very nice day for Sunday with abundant sunshine, highs in the lower 80s. Mainly clear, great night for sleeping, Sunday night, lows in the upper 50s. Great day for Labor Day, sunshine with highs in the lower 80s. That's your Wabash area forecast. I'm meteorologist Jim Rinaldi.
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0: From 1957, there was Little Jimmy Dickens kicking off the last hour of this week's Classic Country Hit Show with Family Reunion. It's that time of the show, folks. Time to put the sad in your Saturday, the weep in your weekend, and the tear in your beer. That's right, it's time for this week's James Ray Song of the Day, and it's a doozy. We're going to go back to 1968. This comes from the pen of Dolly Parton. Here are Porter Wagoner and Dolly Parton.
1: You know, there's two kinds of tears that you shed in this world, and that's the tears of sadness and tears of happiness.
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3: Till the day the child was missing and the dog was drenched in blood.
4: Yesterday, you were kind of a pain in the neck when you were around. Tomorrow, you'll be an ache in my heart when you're not.
3: And then she heard the knock upon the door.
5: I call it a sad, slobbing tearjerker. And I can't think of any other one that's more sadder than this one that goes like this.

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1: Then we left for the party like we'd so often done, thinking only of ourselves and not our little ones. The party started out wild, and it grew wilder as the night wore on, with drinking, laughing, telling dirty jokes, nobody thinking of home. Then the strangest feeling came over me, and it chilled me to the bone. And I told my wife that we'd better leave the party, 'cause I felt that we were needed at home. As we rode along, I got to thinking of how the kids that morning had asked if we'd take them to church the next day, and how I'd put them off, like I'd so often done, by saying we'd probably get home too late. Then my thoughts were interrupted by the sound of sirens as they cut through the still night air. Then we turned down our street. That's when we saw the fire. The rest was like a nightmare. We took their little bodies to church the next day. Though we'd left the party early, we still got home too late.
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From 1985, there are the Highwaymen and their cover of the 1980 song by Bob Seger and the Silver Bullet Band, and Against the Wind. We are celebrating Labor Day on this week's show, and let's get another labor-type song on here. We're going to go back to 2006 and the debut album from Jamie Johnson. Here's the title cut, The Dollar.

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Marty Robbins and Devil Woman, a song that was number one. This week, 63 years ago, back in 1962, Marty held the number one spot with that song for 8 weeks on the Billboard Country Chart. As we shine the spotlight on the Labor Day holiday, let's get another Labor Day tune on. We're going to go back to 1980 and the Dolly Parton album, 9 to 5 and Odd Jobs. Here's one she wrote. Here's Dolly Parton and Working Girl on Classic Country Hits.

0: From 1981, there's Bo Cephas and the title cut from his album, The Pressure Is On. We've got to take a bottom of the hour break, but stick around. We've got 30 minutes of great classic country music to go, and we'll get to it right after this.
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6: From the My Bash area, here's your forecast. For this morning, a partly cloudy sky, plenty of sunshine as we have today. Today, temperatures will be in the mid-80s. Partly cloudy tonight, a little less humid. Those will be in the lower 60s. A very nice day for Sunday with abundant sunshine, highs in the lower 80s. Mainly clear, great night for sleeping. Sunday night, lows in the upper 50s. Great day for Labor Day, sunshine with highs in the lower 80s. That's your My Bash area forecast. I'm meteorologist Jim Rinaldi.
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0: From 1963, there was Hawkshaw Hawkins doing a song written by Ernest Tubb, I Ain't Going Honky Tonkin' No More, here on Classic Country Hits. As we celebrate the Labor Day weekend on this week's show, we're featuring songs about the working man, and we're going to go back to 1960 for this one. Comes off the Johnny Cash concept album, Ride This Train. If you've never heard it, it's a dynamite record. They reissued it on CD some years back, and you can get it. The reissue has the regular album, and then I believe it has four extra tracks on it, and it's great stuff. Look for that. It's called Ride This Train. From that album, here's Johnny Cash and Lumberjack.
1: Ride this train to Roseburg, Oregon. Now, there's a town for you, and you talk about rough. You know, a lot of places in the country claim Paul Bunyan lived there, but you should have seen Roseburg when me and my daddy come there. Every one of them loggers looked like Paul Bunyan to me, because I was a skinny kid about 16, and I was scared to death when we walked into that camp. None of the lumberjacks paid any attention to me at first, but my pa told the boss that me and him wanted a job. A lot of them stopped their work just to see what was going to happen. That big boss walked around me, looked me up and down, and said, Mister, I believe that boy is made out of second-growth timber. And I guess I was. Everybody but me and Paul had a big laugh over it. Paul got kind of mad. And the boss finally said he might start me out as a high climber. I didn't know what a high climber was. Boy, I sure learned fast. That steel-corded rope cut my back and that axe, I thought it was going to break my arms off. But I stuck with it, and it wasn't long till I learned that a man's got to be a lot tougher than the timber he's cutting. Finally, I could swing that cross-cut saw with the best of it.
2: I lived on a farm.

Heard the organ timber calling me. 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Is it one for forward and three for back? Is it two for stop or four for go? Boy, ask a whistle punk, I don't know. Well, I learned this fact from a logger named Ray. You don't cut timber on a windy day. Stay out of the woods when the moisture's low, or you ain't gonna live to collect your dough. Will you tell me something, Mr. Lumberjack? Is it one for forward and three for back? Is it two for stop or four for go? Boy, ask a whistle punk, I don't know. Well, you work in the woods from morning to night. You laugh and sing and you cuss and fight. On Saturday night you go to Eugene, and on a Sunday morning your pockets are clean. Will you tell me something, Mr. Lumberjack? Is it one for forward and three for back? Is it two for stop or four for go? Boy, ask a whistle punk,

from 1985. There's George Jones and the B-side of his hit record, Who's Gonna Fill Their Shoes? If you're looking for a home church, Tom Mansbarger invites you to come out to Grace Community Church. Grace Community is a non-denominational Bible preaching church with a rich history and a fresh vision for the future. 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You'll find them at 1810 East Bradford Street in beautiful Northeast Marion, Indiana, and they are the sponsor of this hour's gospel selection. The only thing better than a George Jones song is hearing two. Here is George Jones.

0: 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James Randall has more on this Saturday morning, right after these.
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4: Me and Monroe went fishing up on the lake. Monroe didn't have no lice, and we had 9 strings of crappie hanging around the boat. We got out of Menor, which had 12 dozen, went, you know, but you take him little crappie and cut them up in little strips. And when they're biting good and you on the bed, they'll let you get them just like you will a Menor right on. And here come that game warden down there, and he pulled up, and I told Monroe, he said, I ain't got a sign of license, and they'll send us plumb under the penitentiary. And I said, just let me out. And I grabbed my Zebico, he pulled over the bank, got one string, had about 11 on it. We caught them in 3 minutes, sir, and I took off of the pole just as hard as I could go. He got out of that car and left it in the highway, didn't even pull it off the road. You know, here he come right at her. Outrun him about 300 yards up through there and got tangled up, broad, and fell. He captured me right there. Let's see your license. And I've got you. And I said, yeah. And I pulled out, showed him my license. And he got the fish can up. He said, looked at my spinner, and he said, well, let's tell me something. I said, now, you ain't over-lambing it. Said, you legal. Said, what'd you run for? You got license. I said, Monroe didn't have none. Pull out back down to her, didn't get them, but when he got down there, Monroe done gone.
5: From 1968, there is Junior Samples, and Junior foils the game warden. This week on the Classic Country Hit Show, we've been featuring Labor Day-themed songs, and we've got one more to play. We're going to go back to 1977, hear the title cut from a Merle Haggard album. He took this song up to number 16. The title of the album and the title of the song is A Working Man Can't Get Nowhere Today. Preach on, Merle.

From 2017, there's Joe Mullins and the Radio Ramblers with If I'd Have Wrote That Song. That's going to about bring us to a close. Thank you for tuning in today. I hope everybody has a great Labor Day weekend. Hopefully you're off on Monday, but if not, hey, we're all right there behind you. I thought of this song to close the show today. When I get out of here, I'm headed to a family reunion. We started this hour off with Little Jimmy Dickens and his song Family Reunion, and I thought we would end it with this one. I got a CD in a book I bought one time called Chicken Soup for the Country Soul. Do you remember when those books were real popular? Chicken Soup This, Chicken Soup That. Well, they had one out for country music. It was full of country music stories, and to be honest with you, I don't know what happened to the book. I've still got the CD, but I loaned the book to somebody and never got it back. But this came off the CD. Here is Porter Wagoner and a whole bunch of country music singers and In the Shade of the Family Tree. And we'll see you back here next week on Classic Country Hits.

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1: From the MyBash area, here's your forecast for this afternoon. Skies are mostly sunny with high temperatures to 86. The feels like temperatures reach the steamy middle 90s. Tonight, a partly cloudy sky, low temperature 61. Tomorrow, Sunday, a sunny day, cooler, high temperature to a pleasant 81, with a clear sky Sunday night, low 57. For the holiday, Labor Day, Monday, sunny, high 82. Partly cloudy Monday night, low 60. That's your MyBash area forecast. I'm TJ Matthews.
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5: From the My Bash area, here's your forecast for this afternoon. Skies are mostly sunny with high temperatures to 86. The feels like temperatures reach the steamy middle 90s. Tonight, a partly cloudy sky, low temperature 61. Tomorrow, Sunday, a sunny day, cooler, high temperature to a pleasant 81, with a clear sky Sunday night, low 57. For the holiday, Labor Day, Monday, sunny high 82, partly cloudy Monday night, low 60. That's your My Bash Area Forecast. I'm TJ Matthews.
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1: From the My Bash area, here's your forecast for this afternoon. Skies are mostly sunny with high temperatures to 86. The feels like temperatures reach the steamy middle 90s. Tonight, a partly cloudy sky, low temperature 61. Tomorrow, Sunday, a sunny day, cooler, high temperature to a pleasant 81, with a clear sky Sunday night, low 57. For the holiday, Labor Day, Monday, sunny high 82, partly cloudy Monday night, low 60. That's your My Bash area forecast. I'm TJ Matthews.
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2: And good evening and welcome once again here this afternoon to Taylor High School. And they were so gracious to be the host for this afternoon's game, a game that was originally supposed to broadcast last night from Northwestern. They had some electrical problems, some different things going on over there, could not have the game, and so it was postponed until today, and today happened, and we also had some electrical problems here, but guess what? We have football coming your way here just shortly, so get ready for that, as we are going to have football, but we almost didn't, and joining me now is Scott Haley to my left. Scott, Northwestern going to host Southwood here. Southwood 0-2, Northwestern 1-1. Your thoughts? We finally got on the air here.
3: Yeah, I was kind of glad we are on the air for the few minutes here. It looks like we weren't going to be on the air, but everybody that was here at Southwood, all the maintenance guys and AD and everybody got the power going, and we're up and running. So I'm looking for a good afternoon of football here. Southwood trying to get on track here to get this season going with a victory. Offense is kind of struggling a little bit. 0-2 coming in, they have not scored yet. So, you know, a work in progress. They're a very young team, inexperienced team. So things will obviously get better with their coaching staff and everything getting I know they're working hard to get everybody on the same page and going over a lot of film and to work out the kinks they've got going right now. For Northwestern, sorry.
2: No, that's, you're good.
3: For Northwestern, 1-1, we know what they're going to do. They're going to throw. I mean, we've seen them three or four times last year, and that's their MO is the passing game. And they have a good one in quarterback junior Colin Cook. And for two games already this year, he's already attempted 70 passes. So 48 out of 70 for 522 yards, five touchdowns. So, and he's only a junior. I mean, he impressed me a heck of a lot last year as a sophomore. And obviously, this is the first time we're going to get to see him as a junior. And he is a legit athlete. We've seen him in basketball last year, football. And he is a legitimate athlete. And he's only going to get better.
2: You're right. They may have to ice his arm down after 70 throws, but we'll see how that happens and plays out this afternoon. It is a warm one, but it should be a good game nevertheless. We're going to take a break and return. When we come back, we will have head coach Bud Wright. Also had a chance to talk to head coach Shane Turnipseed of Northwestern. 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
2: Joining me, head coach, is Bud Wright here at Southwood. Kind of on the road, kind of not, I guess, a little bit, maybe a more of a neutral site today against Northwestern after what happened last night, but going to get the game on. I'm sure this isn't the first time you've had some delays or hurdles in your career.
7: Not at all. We had a few of them.
2: What do you think about today's matchup? Day games, I've only broadcast a few of those over the years, but usually not in a situation like this. Your thoughts on this one coming out here to take Northwestern on here today?
7: Well, it'll be a hard football game for us. We're pretty young and stuff and inexperienced, and hopefully we could come out and make a real good showing.
2: Your thoughts of where your team is right now, and also your thoughts on Northwestern, where you think they are.
7: Northwestern, they're advanced. They've got the system in and such there, and we're still trying to get the system in and such, and trying to get things going.

0: I just seen him on film a couple times, and he gets rid of the ball pretty quick. He throws a nice long ball, and he can run. So, I mean, he's the real deal.
1: Biggest keys for you guys that you're looking for today?
0: Biggest thing is we got to stick in there and play and eliminate all the mistakes we've been making. We just got to progress.
1: Final question for you. How healthy are you for this one tonight, or for this one this afternoon, Coach?
0: Well, not real healthy. We got several kids out, but we'll see.
1: All right. That's head coach Bud Wright of Southwood. 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
1: Joining me, head coach Shane Turnipseed of Northwestern. Coach, I know you originally it was supposed to be a home game last night. A lot of things happened this week. We know it was a nightmare, but you're going to be playing football this afternoon, and I'm sure you guys are glad to be out here and ready to go.
5: Yes, very, frustrating week, but at the end of the day, we get to play football today, and that's the best thing. So we're very excited to do that, very motivated to do that, and hopefully we have a great game today.
1: Well, whenever you have disruptions like this, and I'm sure you've had some over the years where things just happen sometimes, anything that you do differently or you have to kind of shuffle some things around for something like this?
5: We try and keep everything the same as possible. So yesterday on Friday, we did the same exact, walkthrough light practice we did on Thursday. So we got an extra day of mental reps. We want their bodies to be fresh today. Obviously, it's a long weekend with Labor Day, so we don't have to really be fully ready to go on Monday, but we're not really thinking that far ahead. We got to take care of business today.
1: Your thoughts on Southwood? It's not shocking what they want to do offensively. They want to ground and pound the football. It's 3 yards in a cloud of dust. Your thoughts on that? Have you faced that this year? And is it something that you just pretty much know what you're going to go up against when you go up against Coach Wright?
5: Yeah, his offense is definitely, we don't face any other team like that. We do face a lot of teams that are run dominant, and that seems to be what they are. But we know that they're going to be very well coached. Coach Wright's winningest coach in the state of Indiana in the history. So we know they're going to be very well coached. Most of the teams in our conference are very run-centric in what they do. They have played two wing-T flexbone style teams. So we don't really know how they're going to defend the spread. So we'll get to see what their plan for us is coming out.
1: Biggest keys for you guys that you're looking for today?
5: Yeah, we got to be ready to go. We're off schedule. We faced both teams. Everyone's facing adversity in this situation, but we have to be ready to go from the first kickoff. And I just want to see maximum effort from our guys. And if they can give us that and focus on doing their jobs, then we should have a good day today.
1: How healthy are you for this one today?
5: Somewhat. We're down one starter. Little banged up, and most of it's our second and third team guys, but we are getting healthier. Hopefully we can be full strength here soon.
1: All right, that's head coach Shane Turnipseed of Northwestern. We'll take a break and return here on the Crossroads Bank Game of the Afternoon on Parkview Wabash Hospital, Flotec, Wabash Furniture and Flooring, and Manchester University on 105.9 and the Action Sports Network.
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1: Welcome back once again here to Taylor High School. This afternoon's game, though, has a couple of different teams on it. We have Southwood and Northwestern. Southwood still warming up to our left here of the 50-yard line. As right now, it's time for this afternoon's Lundquist Appraisals and Real Estate appraisal of the game. Lundquist Appraisals and Real Estate, always here to help you with your real estate needs. 28 East Hill Street in Wabash. Well, Scott, what is your appraisal of this one after hearing both coaches talk this afternoon?
2: Yeah, I think Coach Wright hit the nail right on the head. When it's all going to start up front on both sides of the football, and whoever can come out and control the offensive line, defensive line is going to have a huge advantage of winning this ball game. Southwood, is still trying to find their way with the new Coach Wright system. And eventually they will get there. 0-2, it's not time to hit the panic button yet. So, he's just expecting to progress and get better at each game, and I know that they will. But it's all going to start up front. I know both teams are off kilter a little bit. The schedule's not like they have it in the past on Friday nights. Now it's on Saturday afternoon. And who can ever adjust the quickest and start off the fast and control the lines is going to have a huge advantage to win this football game.
1: I would absolutely agree with that. No question about it. Time for this afternoon's Parkview Wabash Hospital Injury Update. Serving Wabash in Miami County with excellent care. That is Parkview Wabash Hospital and the injury update. Well, you heard both coaches. Both are kind of banged up, I think, a little bit. I know that Northwestern certainly has a couple guys that way. And they're hoping that that's going to change, down the road. But right now, they didn't really want to discuss a great deal of it. But I think my thought was that there's a lot of players that they've got nursing some bangs and bruises and bumps and issues that way. So it's going to be a problem, no question about that today. And, it's just something everybody has to deal with and work their way through, though.
2: Oh, for sure. And, Northwestern hasn't made it out to the field yet. But looking across the field here, you can see Southwood has like two or three guys out of uniform, one on crutches. So, they're going to be hurting a little bit. And as Northwestern, he said Coach Termseed's mostly second and third team athletes that are a little bumped up. But, third game into the season, a lot of teams are facing a lot of bumps and bruises right now. And then, as long as there's nothing major, I think both teams are going to be fine. But, depth may come into question this afternoon with the heat. And it's not as hot as it has been this week, but it's still pretty warm out there. And especially on the turf, it's going to be extremely warm out there. So depth may become an issue late in the game. So we'll just see how both teams take care of that, how both coaches substitute freely throughout the game.
1: Talking about the heat, I thought we'd go ahead and take care of the North Central respiratory conditions of the game. And, boy, it's going to be not as bad as yesterday. Humidity's still a little bit high, but not as much, I think, as what yesterday was. 83, partly cloudy. Feels like 89, and it says it's 70% humidity right now. I don't know that it doesn't really seem that high to me, but that's what they're saying. And then a 9-mile-an-hour wind out of the west-southwest, and the dew point's at 72 degrees. So it is going to be warm. By the time we start exiting here, we can see about 85 or 86 at that point. So it will warm up as the afternoon goes, but I think it's going to get warmer as the day goes. That's Indiana weather. That's just how it is, and you have to understand that's the way it's going to be, especially with this hot dome that we've had in this week. So, it can change. Indiana weather can change from one minute to the next, and you just have to understand that that's what we're dealing with. I think last night it was very humid and hot as well, and I know everybody was talking about it, said, oh, man, it was really, really rough, those that played games. And so, I don't know. It would have been a lot different, but, you've got the sun, and I think that adds a little bit to the game too.
2: Yeah, the sun is beating down on the field. I mean, this is straight over the field. But, yeah, I'm sure last night was hot and muggy and humid for everybody. But, yeah, I think the sun's going to make a difference here this afternoon. It's hot. Like you said, there is a nice little breeze going on, but still it's going to be hot down there on that turf.
1: Yeah, I think it will be as well. And you know, you look at this these kind of games, and I've not done a lot of day games over the years. I think it's probably a little different for both sides.
2: Yeah.
1: I mean, to get used to, because you're so used to playing under
2: right.
1: the lights.
2: Yeah.
1: And when you have to come out and play an entire game, you know, in the sunshine and in the heat, and you know, especially the weather we're having right now, makes a big difference, I think. And you have to make an adjustment, I would think, somewhat.
2: Oh, absolutely. I mean, you're. Yeah, it's a huge adjustment. I mean, you're playing 6 hours earlier than normal and a day later, and 6 hours earlier, instead of a 7 o'clock kickoff, it's a 1:30 kickoff. You have to travel for a home game. You know, that's rare in itself. So there's a lot of adjustments on both sides. But you know, you have to make adjustments. You're still playing. The effort's still got to be there. The execution's still got to be there, no matter what time or day you play the game. So whoever can make those adjustments quickly, then hopefully the water bottles are filled for all four quarters, because these young men are going to need it throughout the whole game, and the coaching staff as well, and the officials. So the trainers and the student managers are going to also be busy this afternoon, making sure everybody is staying hydrated and cramp free.
1: Well, it is time now for the Knees Electrical starting lineups. Family owned and operated since 1971. And look at the starters. We'll do the offense first for Northwestern here. They didn't give me really any starters from Southwood, so I'm not sure what all those are going to be. So we'll go through the Northwestern's anyway. Offensively up front at left tackle, you're going to see Wyatt Flores wearing number 46. Right tackle, Nick Siebert, number 54. At left guard, Austin Braden, number 50. Number 63, Jake Seals is the right guard. At center, Ozzie Pipinger, a number 62. Wideouts, we've got Braxton Schieffer, number 4. Wayne Perrigan, number 3. And Braden Wilson, number 23. Quarterback is Kylan Cook, number 12, and at running back, Cedric Garcia, wearing number 42 today. Head coach is Shane Turnipseed. On the other side, well, you've got a legend over there today. He's been doing this a very long time, 61st year for head coach Larry Bud Wright. He is 264 and 221 in that time frame, 0-2 at Southwood. Obviously, it's his first year, but, you know, it for the style of football, certainly, that he wants to play, it takes a little time to build that up. You don't just come in. You don't have a NIL money that you can hand out, get players coming in to, you know, to build those building blocks, if you will.
2: Yeah, absolutely. It's going to take some time. It's going to take a lot of adjustments on the players and the coaches. Both sides are going to have to make adjustments and plan accordingly to what your players you've got, and adjust to them as well. And it's for the players, they're going to have to adjust to Coach Wright's system. I mean, obviously the system works. 264 wins in high school football. That's incredible. And so, yeah, so the system obviously works, and they're just going to have to buy into the program he's trying to sell them.
1: And they had the coin toss out at center field there, and it was Northwestern winning. They are going to defer to kick off, and it'll be Taylor getting the football first when we beat Taylor. At Taylor, it's hard for me not to say that.
2: Right.
1: It'll be Southwood, and they have the same color uniforms and stuff too. So correct me right away when that happens today. I'm sure it will several times, but it will be it almost seems like a home game for Southwood from that extent, because we do have artificial turf here, which is very great facility. I mean, they have a soccer game going right as I came in to get set up, and so they use it for a lot of different things. I think there's going to be a semi-pro football team going to be doing this in a little bit here as well this year, going to be playing here. That's what I heard.
2: I think so,
1: from Kokomo. So they're real, and they're going to be getting new turf, I think, in the spring. Someone was telling me that. So should be a lot of fun. Going to be a lot of fun this afternoon as we get ready for high school football in just a moment. Let's go ahead and take a break, and we'll return.
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1: Welcome back once again here to Taylor High School as Southwood and Northwestern getting set to kick off here momentarily. Today's kickoff brought to you by Ford Meter Box. On the kickoff here this afternoon is Northwestern will be kicking it left to right. It is on the tee at the 40-yard line. And it will be Jonah Jones, I believe, out there, number 40 with the kickoff. As he tees that up. And back deep, I'm trying to see if that's a number 8 out there receiving that kickoff. I think it's Logan, or check that, number 8. It's Isaiah Whiteman, I believe, back there to receive this kickoff. And so as they get ready, Sonny, we're about ready to start football here this afternoon. It should be a good one, and we're glad you're joining us here on 105.9 The Bash and the Action Sports Network. All right, here it is. It's an end-over-end kick. It's going to be a short kick. Taken, had to back up a little bit at the 21. It will be taken there and driven out to about the 31-yard line. And on the return is Grady Dillon. And Dillon takes it to the 31-yard line. That's where Southwood will take over. They'll have it first down and 10 right there. So Southwood football first and 10.
2: Nice little return by number 4, Grady Dillon. Caught the ball around the 20 and gained 11 yards to get it up to the 31 for decent field position for the Southwood Knights here to start the first quarter.
1: So looking to come up there and get their first playoff will be Shellhammer. Eli Shellhammer, the quarterback, takes the snap. Going to hand it off, finding some running room and getting a nice yardage out to the 40-yard line with a nice spin move up there was Schnapp. And Tripper Schnapp with a nice ball carry that time. They're going to mark him shy. They'll put him at the 39 instead. But still a nice carry there, a gain of about 5 yards. And, boy, he exploded when he got that opportunity, didn't he?
2: He did. He took a hit right at the line of scrimmage. It looks like he's trying to change helmets. I mean, that was just threw off the extra layer of protection there. But, yeah, he took a hit there right at the line of scrimmage and just bounced right off that and picked up 5 yards.
1: Second nine at the 39-yard line, or second and five. Now they're bringing it back a little bit. I don't know.
2: Called a timeout.
1: Yeah, I thought it was a first down, or he was very close to it.
2: I thought it was a pickup of 9.
1: I did, too. I thought it was a 9-yard pickup. And now, hold on a second here. What we got going on? Is he only about a yard shy? Then they do have it right now. So it is actually second one, which is what I thought initially.
2: Yeah.
1: Well, I don't know. They've moved the chains twice here, so I'm not sure.
2: Talking about second and two.
1: Yeah, it's going to be second and two where they're going to spot it. So I think we have it straightened out here.
2: Yeah.
1: He has to get to the 41-yard line. Shellhammer again up to the line. Takes the snap, hands it off, looking for some running room, trying to get the outside, and diving forward very close to the first down. He got hit back there, but a nice run by Dillon as he's able to escape, and he should have enough to move the chains and get the first down. Good job.
2: Yeah,
1: up to about the 42-yard line. He needed 2, and he got 3.
2: Yeah, again, he was going to be thrown for a loss. His number 23 for Northwestern had him wrapped up there behind the line of scrimmage, but Grady Dillon did a nice job of escaping that tackle and driving forward to get the first down for the Southwood Knights.
1: Yeah, Braden Wilson up there, you know, he's a pretty strong kid too, so he can make things happen, and he certainly did there. All right, they break the huddle. We have one receiver wide to the far side of the field this time. Here's the snap. Shell Hammer going to hand it off, trying to dive forward, but not going to find anything as they're able to corral him in the backfield this time. And Schnepp, the ball carrier, who just couldn't find much running room. Matter of fact, he's going to lose a couple back to the 40-yard line. Tough break there. It'll be second and 12 on the Southwood 40, and a timeout on the field. We'll take one as well. So on the Brown Howell Ford scoreboard, it is zeros on the board for Northwestern and Southwood. We'll be back in a moment on 105.9 The Bash and the Action Sports.
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1: Welcome back here to Taylor High School. It's after the timeout here, Southwood gets back out onto the field along with Northwestern. It is right to left for Southwood as they have the football. They're facing a second down and 10 from their 40-yard line, and we'll be ready for action here in just a moment as there's the official blows the whistle. Shellhammer underneath center, takes the snap, wants to hand it off back there again and again, diving through maybe for a couple, maybe 3 yards, close to it anyway, to the 43-yard line. It was Schnepp, I believe, the ball carrier again, and he picks up decent yardage, certainly better than what they had there, to the 43, a gain of 3. It'll bring up third down and 9. Not the situation you want to have in this kind of an offense, however, because they are not really geared to throw the football. It'll be interesting to see what play call they have here.
2: Yeah, I do like that timeout by Coach Wright. He must have seen something that he did not like on that first down play that they lost yardage, and he took a timeout for a teaching experience there. And, you know, that's what you got to do. If you see something, you got to kind of correct it right then and there.
1: Shellhammer again to the line, goes underneath center for Southwood. Here's the snap, takes the handoff, rolling out. He has pressure, fires it over the middle,
2: picked off.
1: Boy, what an interception there. And up front, one of the defenders right in the way there who comes up with the pick and a
2: 42.
1: Nice job. Was it 42? Okay, I couldn't tell the number. I thought it was 92 initially, but it was Cedric Garcia.
2: 42, yeah.
1: Garcia. It was Garcia that came up with the interception, and so it was hard to see from the angle that we had initially, but he's able to get the interception, and so Northwestern will have it first down and 10 after the turnover at the 32-yard line of Southwood.
2: Yeah, that was a one-handed interception there.
1: That's
2: by
1: not
2: Garcia.
1: An easy play
2: no,
1: to make.
2: It's not.
1: It's really not.
2: Looked like he was falling down.
1: Yeah, he kind of had to dig it out of the ground and everything. So great play there, and now we'll see Colin Cook work his magic for Northwestern. Out of the shotgun, takes the snap, hands it off, looking for some running room, cuts it upfield, breaks one tackle, breaks another, and then a penalty marker almost hit him right in the face mask down there, but it's going to be at the 23 for right now, but we'll wait and see if that's going to stand.
2: Yeah, like Aiden Giles with the carry. He did a nice job. He took a couple of looks and still gained 8 or 9 yards, but it looks like it's coming back.
1: It is going to come back, so the official down there with the penalty, and that'll move the Northwestern offense back here a bit. Everything was right with the exception of the penalty there.
2: Yep. Yeah, so, I mean, that was a call from the back judge all the way back in the end zone.
1: So they're going to move this back to the 33-yard line. It'll be 1st and 11 from the Southwood 33. Here's the snap again by Cook. He's straight back to throw. Plenty of time. Has a man, but he's too far out in front of him that time. And the intended receiver over there was Schieffer, and he couldn't come up with that one. It was just probably about 5 to 7 yards out in front.
2: Yeah, it was. It looked like Schieffer got caught up with the defender. Each one of them got across their legs, and he kind of lost a step there. But, Cook definitely overthrew him there.
1: Which his arm, that's not that chalky. No. He's going to do something. It probably will air more on the side of overthrow than underthrow for sure. Here's a snap. Looking for a quick pass over the middle. This one's too high. There were actually two receivers over there. I don't know. He may have been going to Sloan over there possibly. But, I mean, it was almost too high for the slot, I thought.
2: Yeah, too high for Sloan and then almost perfect for Jaden West here. I mean, like you mentioned, there was two receivers in the area. I don't know which one he was trying to intend to hit, but
1: he's got the zing today.
2: Yeah, he does. Sure. I mean, watching him pregame, I mean, every ball he threw was just a perfect spiral.
1: It'll be 3rd and 11 after the incompletion here. Here's the snap straight back to throw again. As Cookie has pressure, lets it go, has a man down there, and he overthrew that just a touch. Just couldn't quite hook up there in sync, and it's going to bring up 4th down 11. At the 33-yard line of Southwood. So Southwood now trying to stand tall here. I mean, they'll probably go for this. I don't think
2: they will kick
1: a field goal from there. So I think that's the thing about Cook. He might get into those kind of scenarios, and then he'll unleash one. And
2: he had Wilson open. And just like you mentioned, it just overthrew him like a half a yard.
1: Two receivers near side, one to the far side of the field this time for Cook. Straight back to throw. We have a penalty marker, however. So that's going to stop the play here, and it's going to be a procedure penalty against Northwestern, which will mark them back 5 more yards, and it'll be 4th down and 16
2: second penalty,
1: from the 38-yard line of Southwood. So this started at the 32-yard line of Southwood, and they're going backwards here.
2: Yep.
1: Not what you have in mind. It makes the 4th down even worse.
2: So the second penalty of this drive.
1: Don't really gain anything punting the football here. I think you got to go for this.
2: Yeah, you're definitely going for it. With Cook's arm, you're going to go.
1: Yeah, I think you have to. You're a passing football team. I think this is the right call here.
2: Yep, going to have a timeout as the play clock was running down to zero.
1: Yeah, I don't think there's – Coach, I think you're exactly right. You can see Coach Turnipseed down there letting the official know. We'll take a break as well. 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
1: Welcome back once again here to Taylor High School. It is Northwestern Bowl against Southwood, and Northwestern facing a 4th down and about 16 right now. So we'll see what the play call is out of the timeout. But I'm pretty sure it's going to be a pass play dialed up.
2: Yeah, I'm pretty sure you're going to be correct.
1: I'm going to go on a limb here.
2: Yeah,
1: here's the snap. Cook going to roll out to the near side of the field. He's got pressure. He's got a man wide open, and it will be caught for the touchdown right down the near sideline. And it was Schieffer is the one that made the catch that time, but he was able to hit him in stride, and he had a good 5 yards on the defender that time. Good throw.
2: Schieffer was wide open. As you know, Jaden West was wide open too, so he had quarterback Colin Cook had his choice and found Schieffer running towards the end zone. Yeah, what a play call by Coach Turnipseed and the staff as Colin Cook hit Schieffer right on stride for an easy 6.
1: Yeah, that was pretty much pick your
2: player
1: you wanted to throw it to, and he just saw it to the near side. He came back, and Beautiful throw right on target, and here's the snap for the kick, and it is up end over end and between the pipes as well. So Northwestern draws first blood here. On the Brad Howell Ford scoreboard, it is Northwestern 7, Southwood nothing. We'll take a quick break and return in just a moment on 105.9 The Bash and the Action Sports
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1: Welcome back here to Taylor High School. An afternoon game. It was postponed last night, supposed to be played at Northwestern. Instead, we're at the confines of Taylor High School, and it is Northwestern drawing first blood in this one, 7-0, able to take advantage of the turnover on the interception on the first possession for Southwood. Scott, now they have that lead, but they had to wait till fourth down and long to get that done. But I guess it doesn't matter if it's pretty or what, you still get the 7 points.
2: Absolutely, and what a luxury for Coach Turner or any other coach out there that has a quarterback that you can trust with fourth and 16. And you know he's going to he's got the arm to get those 16 yards no matter what. And then, you know, fourth and 16, and you score on a 38-yard touchdown pass, and it was wide open. So, you know, what a luxury for any coach, but especially for Coach Turner see today, to have Colin Cook as your quarterback and have that much faith in him and his receivers.
1: Yeah, he never panicked. I mean, he was overthrowing. He was a little out of sync early, but once he got that play down, I mean, it only takes one. We talked about that before the break. Here's the kickoff. Going to be taken at about the 18-yard line. Here's the return, and looking for some room out there with Schnapp.
2: Oh, he'll get a fumble.
1: Oh, we do have a fumble on the play, and they're saying it's Northwestern football, and it is. Boy, that's a rough break there.
2: Yeah.
1: Turning that football over again, and so Northwestern going to be right back on the field here. At the 35-yard line is where they're going to have it. So fumble on a return. It wasn't a terrible return by Schnapp initially, but cannot put it on the ground there. So Northwestern set up again nicely at the Southwood 35-yard line.
2: Yeah, you just definitely don't want to turn the ball over any time to Northwestern, but especially on your side of the field. Colin Cook just threw a 38-yard touchdown pass, and they're starting this possession on the 35.
1: All right, out of the shotgun again is Cook. He's back to throw, has plenty of time, lets it fly, turning around.
2: Oh, what a catch.
1: The catch is made in the end zone.
2: Jaden West.
1: So Jaden West gets underneath that one in the end zone for the score, and a great throw again by Cook.
2: Yeah.
1: As West just turned around, was able to get that one in easily. So back-to-back touchdown passes for Kylan Cook, and suddenly, Northwestern jumps out to a 13-0 lead here with 7:57 remaining in the opening quarter of play.
2: Wow, that after the first three incompletions, Cook threw a 2-for-2 now on his last two pass attempts for two touchdowns and 73 yards. So he's made a little adjustment there on his throw, and he's got two touchdowns.
1: We have a penalty marker on the extra point try. You have West, the holder, out there, along with Jonah Jones, the kicker.
2: Offsides on Southwood.
1: So a little bit closer on this kick. Jones nailed the first attempt he had. No problem there, right down the middle of the pipes. Here's the kick. This one is right down the middle of the pipe once again, and it's 14-0. On the Brad Howell Ford scoreboard, Northwestern leading Southwood. We'll take a break and return on the Crossroads Bank game of the afternoon on Parkview Wabash Hospital, Flotech, Wabash Furniture and Flooring, and Manchester University on 105.9 The Bash of the Action Sports Network.
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1: Welcome back here to Taylor High School, an afternoon game between Northwestern and Southwood, and it is Northwestern drawing blood. A couple of turnovers have been the difference in this game so far, Scott.
2: Yep. Southwood had a long third down on their first possession on the offensive side, and quarterback Eli Shenmore dropped back. Yeah, it was rushed hard, and he kind of tried to get the ball off, and a good interception by Garcia, I believe, for Northwestern, and resulted in a touchdown. And then on the ensuing kickoff, a fumble by Southwood and recovered at the 35-yard line. And one play later, a nice throw and an even better catch by Jaden West to put Northwestern up 14-0.
1: Ball on the 40 once again. And here's Jones with the kickoff. It's going to be a low squib kick, right? Picked up at about the 29-yard line. Looking for some running room out there is Dillon, and he'll find his way across the 35-yard line to about the 36. And that's where Southwood will take over once again. And so two possessions, two turnovers so far in this game, and I'm sure they'd like to get that corrected right away, or this game could get out of hand earlier.
2: Yeah, you don't want to obviously have two turnovers back-to-back, especially against an offensive as powerful as Northwestern and Cook. So, yeah, you know, Southwood wants to get that running game going right here. And see if Schnepp and Wyatt can get some yardage and get that offensive line working and take some time off this clock and get that offense moving and keep the ball out of Northwestern's hands.
1: All right, they're going to break the huddle this time. Shellhammer up to the line once again. Goes underneath center, takes the snap, fakes it, rolls out to the near side of the field, has pressure, fires a pass, incomplete. Wasn't going to be able to complete that one. I think it was Chambers, the intended receiver, but boy, he had about three guys right in his face before he threw that one.
2: Yeah, and we got a flag on the play. And that was
1: We do, down at the 40-yard line.
2: That's a late flag.
1: Boy, that was really late.
2: Looked like an ineligible man down.
1: Yeah, I think that's exactly what the call is going to be. But, yeah, it's so the official will mark this off now on the penalty. Or are they going to decline it?
2: I think they declined it.
1: Oh, they declined it. They did.
2: Yeah, Schellhammer had no, didn't really have a lot of time to get that pass off as he's rolling to his left. Tried to set up and get that pass off, but he had three Northwestern Tigers all over him. Still got off a good throw, and I mean, it just missed his intended receiver.
1: Yeah, that's one of those things where if you don't have pressure, he maybe completes that, but it's one of those things where there was a lot of pressure very quickly. Here's the snap again. Shellhammer going to get hit, dropped and sacked back at about the 27-yard line. He turned right into the defender that time, and there's nothing you're going to do in those scenarios. So
2: no, not at all. I think that was Braden Schieffer again, wasn't it, in the backfield?
1: Yeah, I think it was. Yeah, he made the sack that time. Spot him at the 29-yard line. So it's going to be third down here. And what about 17?
3: Braden Wilson.
2: Oh, Braden Wilson. Thank you. Braden Wilson with the sack there.
1: Wilson with the sack. And so Southwood will have it back at the 29-yard line. And now they're got their work cut out from them. A lot of real estate ahead of them and a team that is not set up for passing for sure. Two receivers near side, two to the far side this time. Shellhammer with a single back set. He's going to hand it off, looking for some running room, and there is nothing there this time for Grady Dillon as he was hit almost immediately. It'll bring up fourth down and long. And then maybe even lost about a half a yard on that play. Fourth and 18, Southwood 28. And now on to punt the football. You're going to have West back there as one of the return men. And also Sloan will be back there as well to receive this. They're both standing right at about their 43-yard line on this punt.
2: Southwood trying to get
1: it. Yeah, they're trying to get a player on the field. That is being Southwood, and they finally do so. Everybody's lined up, waiting on the snap. Here it is. Here's the punt. And it's going to kind of an end-over-end punt, and it's going to bounce out of bounds right around the 37-yard line.
2: Nope, we got a flag.
1: Boy, a late one here, really late. We'll have to see what the call is going to be here.
2: Like a personal foul.
1: Yeah, it's almost think as late as it was because I didn't see much else. And, boy, I tell you what, Coach Turnipseed not happy. Nope. So I'm pretty sure it's going against Northwestern. So they're going to get backed up. And I'm sure he's not happy with that at all, because that's, you're going to have really good field position instead.
2: That's their third penalty. Yeah, coach is not happy with that call, or the call, the penalty, the infraction of his team, because that's going to be another 15 yards back.
1: Right.
2: Which is a decent pump by Southwood.
1: Right. Well, they, you know, again, it's one of those things that you have to play disciplined in those scenarios,
2: yes.
1: Because, again, when you're in games that are tight, and, you know, this one's still 14-0, so it's not out of reach, but you certainly don't want to do these kind of things to yourself.
2: No.
1: And because this, in close games or, you know, really tough games, this can really come back and hurt you.
2: Yeah, I mean, they, like you mentioned, they had really good field position.
1: Instead of
2: all the 40, way back to the
1: 43-yard line, you're going to have it back at your 22, is that right, or 21?
2: 21, so, look, now we got another flag.
1: So Northwestern started out real good position on this drive.
2: So we got, so you just threw the flag to pick it up?
1: I think so.
2: Okay.
1: I'm not sure.
2: All right.
1: Ball at the 22-yard line of Northwestern. Here's the snap. Cook fakes it. Now going to hand it off and finding some running room. A huge hole to the 35, the 40, down the near sideline, out of the 40, and looking his way all the way down and dragged from behind at about the 11-yard line.
2: Yeah, he did. Giles, what a run.
1: Yeah, Giles on the move that time, and, boy, he had a huge hole. Found it quickly and picks up more than enough for a first down, and he gains into plus territory.
2: 28, 58,
1: and they're going to
2: 60,
1: spot it right at the 12-yard line of
2: 61
1: Southwood.
2: Yard, 61-yard run, if my math is correct.
1: I think you're right.
2: Wow, he had a lot of green in front of him, as Northwestern's offensive line did an outstanding job of making blocks and pushing Southwood back.
1: All right, out of the, I got to start the clock.
4: It's going.
1: That's the official. Wasn't the clock to move, and it was going. Out of the shotgun, here's the snap. Cook fires a pass, going to be complete, snagged out of the air, and hit almost immediately as he turned around at the 9-yard line. And they gain a 3 on the play. It'll be 2nd and 7. Brayden Wilson, the receiver that time for Northwestern, but not a lot of running room, but still a positive play.
2: Yeah, his first catch of the afternoon for 3 yards to go along with I believe he has 2 sacks already on the defensive side. So he's contributing on both sides of the football for the Northwestern Tigers.
1: All right, out of the shotgun again. Here's the snap, straight back to throw is Cook, going to the back of the end zone, knocked away and incomplete. Good defensive play there, and I think it was Wilson again, the intended receiver, but he couldn't come up with it.
2: Yeah, and even better job by, what is that number, 21, 27 for Southwood?
1: I think it was Schnepp.
2: Schnepper did a nice job defending that.
1: Yeah, Schnepp back there, and he did a pretty good job just staying there.
2: He did.
1: Didn't reach or grab or try to do anything crazy, just stand there, and he was able to get in the way of it. All right, we have 2 receivers to the near side. Out of the shotgun again. Here's the snap. Cook, plenty of time, fires the pass, and maybe broken up again over there. Good job defensively. Yeah, it was 33 that time, and that's Chambers. Tyson Chambers comes over the top.
2: Nice job.
1: Good defensive play and knocked it away.
2: Yeah, he did. A good back-to-back defensive plays by Schnepp and Chambers for the Southwood Knights to prevent Northwestern getting in the end zone and have to settle for a 3, which is a good defensive stand after that first 61-yard run by Garcia for Northwestern.
1: So Jones on to attempt a 26-yard field goal attempt here. Here's the snap. Hang on a second.
2: I think they've got movement. I thought I saw Northwestern offensive line move. Yep.
1: And they did a procedure penalty. That's going to move them back 5 yards to the 14-yard line. It'll bring up 4th down and 12 now from the Southwood 14. We've seen some mistakes
2: fourth,
1: in this one today.
2: That's a fourth
1: yeah.
2: penalty for Northwestern, so Coach Termsey cannot be happy with that.
1: I don't think he is. I'm going to go on a limb and say no.
2: Oh, my goodness. balls. What's going on? And now it's timeout by Coach Turnipseed.
1: Yep, we have a timeout on the field. We'll take one as well on the Brad Howe Ford scoreboard. It is Northwestern 14, Southwood nothing. 4:44 remaining here in the opening quarter of play. 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
1: Welcome back here to Taylor High School for an afternoon game between Northwestern and Southwood. Northwestern set to attempt a field goal. Actually, they're going to bring the offense back out here, it looks like. So
2: Cook out there.
1: It's going to be Colin Cook back out onto the field from the 14-yard line. It would have been about a 31-yard field goal attempt. They elect not to do that. And so Jones won't get an opportunity there. Instead, it'll be Colin Cook's turn here on fourth down to try to make a play. And
2: that would have been our first field goal attempt of the season, wouldn't it?
1: I think it would have been. Back to throw again. Cook, plenty of time, has a man wide open.
2: Oh, nice.
1: And just stutter steps his way into the end zone on the far side of the field. And it was Giles, I believe, that made the catch over there. Wasn't it number two, or is it? I thought it was two. Maybe not. Can't see. Looks like Giles.
2: Yeah,
1: I'm pretty sure it was.
2: Sure, yeah.
1: Hard to see. His shirt was kind of wrinkled up a little bit, so I couldn't tell exactly. But good throw again by Colin Cook as he's able to hit Giles right there. And then a nice little stutter step move to get the touchdown. So
2: right at the goal line, Giles made that little stutter step, like you mentioned, got in the end zone untouched. But a good timeout by Coach Turnipseed to call that play and draw it up, and then worked out for another touchdown.
1: Extra point on the way this time by Jones. He knocks it through once again, and it's going to be 21-0 in favor of Northwestern here on the Brad Howe Ford scoreboard as they lead Southwood. We'll return in a moment on the Crossroads Bank game of the afternoon on Parkview Wabash Hospital, Flotec, Wabash Furniture and Flooring, and Manchester University on 105.9 The Bash and the Action Sports Network.
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1: Welcome back here to Taylor High School, an afternoon game on a Saturday between Northwestern and Southwood. It is Northwestern jumping out to a 21-0 lead now with just 4:35 remaining here in this first quarter of play. But so far, everything that we thought, I mean, you know, we knew Cook could throw the football. He's certainly proven it again here with three touchdown throws in this ball game. A couple of them in long situations, fourth and long.
2: Yeah, two of them are fourth down and 16 for the first one, and fourth and 13 on that last one. So, yeah, he is 4 for 8 for the day for 98 yards and three touchdowns. So, he's living up to his reputation, and it got Northwestern out to a 21-0 lead, but Southwood, two turnovers has really hurt themselves in this football game to start it all.
1: Jones to kick it off left to right. It's going to be a short kick again on a squib to about the 34-yard line. That ball is loose,
2: I think
1: Northwestern may have this once again at the 34-yard line.
2: Yep, they do.
1: And they do. So at the 34-yard line, Northwestern will have the football right back.
2: The third turnover.
1: First down and 10 at the 34 of Southwood. And again, those are the kind of mistakes that are really, really going to hurt you in games. I mean, that you're putting yourself behind the eight ball before things even really get started, not even giving yourself a chance at that point.
2: Three turnovers in the first 7.5 minutes of this first quarter. I mean, you can't do that against any team, let alone a good team like Northwestern.
1: No. No, you're not, and that's certainly not what you're going to be able to do. All right. Out of the shotgun again. Here's the snap. Here's the handoff, looking for some running room. It's Giles, and he'll make his way down to about the 28-yard line.
2: And the thing we know about Northwestern and their offense is they're not going to let up. We've seen them like three times last year. They just kept the pressure on offensively.
1: Three receivers near side, one to the far side of the field. Again, it's Cook from the shotgun, takes a snap back to throw, fires it over the middle and caught by Wilson, and he'll have it down to about the 6-yard line. Wilson with the grab, and that'll be first and goal, set up nicely at the 6-yard line of Southwood. They may spot it even back a little bit further here. Looks like they may put it about the 8-yard line instead. First down and goal. Here's a run to the near side. Giles, he's going to get hit and brought down. Not before he dives to the 6-yard line. Schnapp on the stop that time, but it'll be second down and goal. Second goal at the 6. So a gain of a couple on that play, but still pretty well defensed, and a lot of hands on the hips over there for the Southwood defense right now. But it's a hot one out there, and
2: Schnapp giving it all these guys. They may dropped Giles down to 6. Good job by him.
1: Out of the shotgun again. Here's the snap, straight back to throw, looking for some man on the back corner of the end zone. On the far side of the field was Wilson, but it's going to be overthrown and out of play and incomplete. Third down and goal from the 6 now at the Southwood 6.
2: Still, that just shows the strength of Cook's arm. He was back at the 25 and throwing to the farthest part of the end zone on the far side.
1: And overthrew it. Yeah, by a country mile, actually.
2: But the Southwood getting no pressure on Cook as he's got all day to find an open receiver. Good job, though, by Northwestern's offensive line, keeping Cook upright and keeping him protected.
1: Three receivers far side, one to the near side this time, spreading the formation, back to throw. Cook, plenty of time, goes to the back of the end zone to Giles, and he'll get it on the near side corner. Near side back corner throw, easy pitch and catch, and Giles grabs it for a 6-yard TD strike with 2:47 remaining here in this first quarter of play. And that will extend the lead now to 27-0, and on to try the extra point again will be Jonah Jones. West will be the holder here with 2:47 remaining in the first quarter.
2: Yeah, Colin Cook again, just looking over the whole field as he's got time. He's got all day to throw, and he just found Giles again wide open in the right side of the infield on the end.
1: A little bit of movement this time by Southwood. I don't know if he was drawn off or not, but up front we saw some movement. I think it's going to be encroachment here.
2: I think you're right.
1: It is. Yep. Offsides is the call, so a little bit closer on this kick. Now Jones will have another opportunity. 27-0 our score. Here's the snap. It's a low snap. Here's the kick, and it's going to go through the pipes once again. So Jones perfect on the day with the extra points. And just like that, on the Brad Howell Ford scoreboard, it is 28-0, Northwestern leading Southwood. We're going to take a quick break and return here on 105.9 The Bash and the Action Sports Network.
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1: Welcome back to Taylor High School after another touchdown throw from Colin Cook to Giles and a 6-yard TD strike. Extra point added on by Jones. We're 28-0 here, 2:47 remaining in this first quarter. But we talked about Cook in the open, how good he is at throwing that football. And he got off to a tough start here. With, I think, three incompletions there in a row to begin. But, boy, once he got past that, he's been on the money.
2: Yeah, after his 0-for-3 start, he is now 6-for-9 since then for 120 yards and, oh, by the way, 4 touchdown passes.
1: That's all.
2: That's all, yeah.
1: We're in the first quarter with 2:47 to play. Yeah. So, yeah, it's going to be a good start for him today. He may get some rest here as this game progresses. As on the tee again, left to right, Jonah Jones to kick it off, and there's the kick, low kick once again. Bounces, taken at the 30-yard line, and that's where they're going to keep it right there. And I think that's probably the wise decision.
2: Yeah,
1: Nash first Cunningham. Down and 10 at the Southwood 30. As that kick on this turf has given Northwestern some pretty good bounces so far in this game.
2: Yeah, Southwood has got to correct their turnover issue right now. Since you can't look at the scoreboard now. You just got to concentrate and execute your game plan right now and do not turn the ball over. I mean, 3 turnovers here in the first 9 minutes of the first quarter.
1: We've got a B trying to get us up here today, don't we? Yeah, that one is really getting us. Got hit. Maybe down. I don't know. Hopefully. All right. Here's the back to live action, and once again, defensively, able to get in and get the stop pretty quickly. Schnepp, the carrier, and he got it back up to the 31-yard line, and that's going to be about it there. So not much room there to work with. And again, it's just tough when you can't get started to really do anything.
2: Yeah, if your offensive line isn't getting some holes created for you or pushing the Northwestern defensive line back, it's going to be tough for Wyatt and Schnepp or any Southwood Knight trying to run the ball. Shellhammer has found that out as he's dropped back 3 or 4 times and been sacked twice and under pressure all 4 times he's dropped back.
1: All right, they're going to have one receiver wide to the near side this time. Play clock is at 2-1, and he got it off just in the nick of time, but not much room there as trying to just dive forward. Moss.
2: Bristol Moss.
1: Yeah, Bristol Moss, but no room there whatsoever to work with. Maybe a yard on the play. It'll be 3rd and 9. To the 32-yard line. But, tough sledding there. Not much you're going to do with that.
2: No.
1: And then 3rd and 9, clock continuing to roll here toward the end of the first quarter, down to 1:18 remaining in this first. And they're going to break from the huddle once again. Wide to the near side of the field is one receiver. Shellhammer takes the snap, hands it off, looking for some running room, and hit up around the 37-yard line. And again, it was Moss, the ball carrier, but not much running room there to deal with as well, but made the most of it.
2: Yeah, about 5 yards.
1: Yeah. Put it at about the 37-yard line. So a 5-yard gain on the play, 4th down and 4 from there. From the Southwood 37.
2: But a good job there by Bristol Moss. He got hit in the backfield and bounced off and getting a pickup of 5 to give Southwood a little bit more room to make this punt. And now we got another flag.
1: We have not hardly seen any of those. I don't know what you're talking about. It has been a flag fest here in this first quarter. 20 and a half seconds remaining. 28-0. In favor of Northwestern. Wes is going to be back there, standing at around his.
2: It's a 5th penalty on Northwestern. Thinking that legal substitution.
1: Yep, I think it was. So that'll be enough to move the chains. They'll keep the football. First and 10. Boy, those are the kind that I'm sure as a coach you're going
2: to. Oh, yeah, coach is talking to the official right now for wanting an explanation of what the call was.
1: Well, it'll move the chains for Southwood. They'll have it as the clock continues to move here in the first quarter, and it's 28-0.
2: Second first down for the Knights. See if they can get that momentum going here.
1: Shellhammer with the snap, hands it off, finding some running room once again, and this time a nice hold to the left side of the line, and a great job of taking it there was Moss as he takes it up to the 50-yard line as we close out the first quarter of play. It'll be second two when we return on the Brad Howell Ford scoreboard, 28-0. Northwestern leads Southwood. 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
3: Welcome back here to Taylor. It is Southwood football as we change ends this time. Now moving left to right, and Southwood has it right at midfield at the 50-yard line. It'll be second down and two from there. Shellhammer takes the snap. Oh, a run right up the middle. I think he was able to get the first down, but I mean, he got shellacked. And that was Moss, the ball carrier, but he's very slow to get up here. But I mean, that was a huge hit right at the 48.
4: Oh, wow.
3: Yeah, those are the kind that, yeah, I do too, because that was like running into a wall right there.
4: Yeah, it was.
3: And we're going to, and now the even coach. Turnip seed out on the field to check to make sure he's all right. That was a
4: because he had a little head of speed going up.
3: Yeah, he did.
4: He was
3: steaming it pretty good. And coach turnip seed out to check on him, make sure he's all right there. We're going to take a quick break as well during this injury timeout. 28-0 Northwestern leads Southwood with 11:48 remaining in the second quarter. 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
3: And right back we are here. Looks like he was able to get off the field there okay. So yeah. That's a good sign there for Moss.
4: Very good sign.
3: He did get hit pretty hard. No question about that.
4: He got hit hard.
3: They're going to say he's just a little shy of that first down. I thought maybe he had it, but they're going to say a third. And, boy, there's not much there. It's a couple inches maybe. As it's just shy of the 48-yard line of Northwestern. Here's the snap, the handoff this time.
4: Fumble.
3: And I think Northwestern may have it, and they do.
4: Yep.
3: So another Southwood turnover, and it'll be a turnover again, and it will be a Northwestern football now right at the 48-yard line of Southwood. So excellent field position again. First and 10, Northwestern from the Southwood 48. They have 11:16 remaining in this first half of play.
4: Four turnovers. Three in the first quarter and that first one here in the second play of the second quarter.
3: Yeah, those are the kind of things you're not winning football, and Coach Wright knows that. I mean, he wouldn't shy away from that at all. He knows that's not going to get it done. Can't beat yourself. Here's the snap. Cook, little play action, going to go deep, has a man wide open, and he overthrows Wilson this time on the far sideline. Going to fall incomplete. It'll be second down and 10 from the Southwood 48-yard line. But, again, all day to throw it for Cook.
4: Yeah,
3: I mean, he could almost take pictures of the game while he's back there on that.
4: There's no pressure whatsoever. He feels confident that he's not going to get any pressure, so he's just taking his time. He just overthrew Wilson there on that one. He was wide open.
3: Yeah, he was, and that was a really – I mean, he zipped that one out there pretty good. And, again, those are the kind of plays that he can make, kind of throws he can make.
4: Absolutely.
3: Here's the snap. Got to hand it off straight up the middle of the field. It's Giles. He has running room. He has one man to beat, and he will get it done down the far sideline for the touchdown.
4: 48-yard.
3: Aiden Giles down the far sideline for a 48-yard touchdown run. And, boy, he made it almost look effortless.
4: Yeah,
3: I mean, just right down the sideline.
4: I don't think anybody touched him. That's his third touchdown receiving and rushing. Oh, we got two flags, and maybe it's coming back.
3: Hang on a second. Maybe this isn't going to stand. We have seen a slew of flags here this afternoon.
4: Holding on Northwestern. So
3: it's going to come back. So it's not going to count after all. Wave off the TD. I may as well just get rid of this line here altogether because I'd already penciled it into a TD. So

0: Let's just start from scratch here. What do you say?
1: Yep, I agree. The sixth penalty for Northwestern.
0: Going to be first. Yeah, that's one thing Coach Turnip said. You can see the frustration on his face as he's over here on the sideline.
1: Sure, yep.
0: I don't even think he wants to look right now.
1: No. These officials aren't afraid to throw the flag.
0: No, they've thrown them a lot today.
1: Yeah.
0: Two receivers near side, one to the far side this time for Cook. He's out of the shotgun again, back to throw.
1: Oh, now he's getting pressure.
0: Now
1: he's
0: got a lot of pressure. He lets this one go off his back foot, and it's caught.
2: Oh, wow.
0: It is caught down there right at the goal line, spinning around, but not going to get in. But, boy, what a throw it was, as Schieffer is the one that came up with it. And I thought he was going to able, I mean, he is just about a half yard shy of the end zone here.
1: Yes, he is. Wow.
0: But it will be first and goal now from the 1 yard line of Southwood for Northwestern. How about that throw, though? Right target.
1: Absolutely. Off his back foot. Like,
0: and I thought it had a chance to be intercepted. Here's the pass quickly and trying to dive his way in. Not going to get there. Whoa. Pretty well defensed. Again, the catch going to Schieffer, but he couldn't quite stretch it out and get it over the goal line. It was just a quick throw to the near side. And
1: yeah, no gains.
0: So it will be second down and goal.
1: But what an incredible throw, 40 yards. And
0: he actually maybe lost a little bit on that play.
1: Yep.
0: Second goal from about the two here.
1: What are the officials doing?
0: I don't know. Here's the snap and trying to just drive his way in this time, but he does with a score. So Northwestern in for the score there as they just take it in from
1: was that
0: a couple
1: Cook?
0: Yards.
1: Was Cook run that in?
0: I thought it was Cook, but I'm not. Yep. Yeah, it was Cook, yep. Yeah. He took it in and no problem getting that one in there.
1: Wow.
0: So with 9:35 remaining here in the second quarter, Northwestern now up 34-0. Waiting on the snap. Going to take it, roll out to the far side of the field, and then throws it towards the end zone. Behind. Well, that's the second time that I've seen an over-the-shoulder throw.
1: Yeah.
0: This one didn't work out the same as the first one that we saw a couple of weeks ago. But
1: well, we got another flag.
0: We do have another flag.
1: This back official loves to throw the flag.
0: So the point will not go, and it will remain now 34-0 Northwestern with 9:35 remaining here in the first half. We'll take a quick break on the Brad Howell Ford scoreboard with Northwestern leading at 34-0 over Southwood. 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
0: Welcome back here to Taylor as Northwestern able to get the touchdown. Could not get the conversion, however, to go. And it's 34-0. They lead it with 9:35 remaining here in this first half of play. And so, you know, again, Northwestern has a lot of weapons for Cook to go to, but he can get the ball to anybody he wants to, honestly.
1: Yeah, I mean, we said that he had pressure on him, which he hasn't except for that last play, and he proved under pressure he can still complete the pass off, like you mentioned, off his back foot, 40 yards in the air, all the way down the goal line. So, yeah, he is the complete package at the quarterback position. But Southwood, four turnovers. You turn the ball over four times to a good team, you're going to pay the price.
0: Short kick once again. Not a lot of running room, but powering his way out across the 40 to about the 42-yard line. And that's where Southwood will take over.
1: Nash Cunningham.
0: Yeah, nice. Cunningham with a return that time.
1: Nice return. Let's see if
0: first and 10 here.
1: Southwood can get some momentum going, get some few positive plays. But give credit to the Northwestern's defense, forcing those turnovers and recovering them. They forced what, three fumbles and recovered them and an interception.
0: One receiver far side of the field this time. One in the slot on the far side. Underneath center again is Shellhammer. Shellhammer takes the snap, fakes the handoff, little play action around the far side. He's going to run with it, and he'll keep it out to the 45-yard line. Of about 4 yards on that play. It'll be second and six. First time we've really seen Shellhammer just take off and run with it.
1: I was going to say, that's the first time for that play. Nice pickup on first down, 4 yards. Second six is way better than second and 12, second 13 that they've had in the past offensive possession. So they'll take that and see if they can build on that.
0: So clock continues to move here in the second quarter, 8:53 remaining in the second. Is Northwestern leading 34-0. Southwood football at their 45-yard line now. Here's the snap. Shellhammer going to hand it off straight up the middle of the field once again is Grady Dillon, and he'll make his way up to the 49, close to the 50 here, it looked like. Yeah. Just across the 49-yard line, gain of 4 on that one. Not enough for a first down yet, but a little closer.
1: Yeah, still a positive play there. Nice run by Grady Dillon there to get a pickup of 4. And like you said, almost right at midfield, making a manageable 3rd and 2. And I would assume
0: they'd go
1: at this point
0: here,
1: in this game is a 4-down position.
0: Yeah, I would think so. 3rd down and 2 from the 49-yard line of Southwood. Here's the snap. Going to keep it again is Shellhammer, and he'll take it forward.
1: It's going to be close.
0: He's close to the first down, but he may be just a little bit shy here. I don't think he quite has it. I think he had to get to the 49-yard line, and he didn't get there. He's about a half yard or so short. So he gets it on the plus side of the 50 here, but it's not going to be enough for a first down to move the chains. It'll be 4th down and short. May have to go with another little sneak once again here to see if they can try to get this. Shellhammer up to the line now. Clock rolling. Shellhammer underneath center. Here's the snap. He's going to keep it again.
1: No,
0: he got stuffed right at the 50-yard line, and he's not going to get there. It'll be a turnover on downs. And so Northwestern will take over at the 50-yard line with 7:16 remaining in this first half of play. And they'll have excellent field position once again. And they've had that several times in this football game, and they'll take it at the 50-yard line, 1st down and 10, and see what they can do with it, as they have been pretty solid whenever they've had the football all day long. They've not missed a beat really any time. So
1: well, they haven't, especially, I mean, 1st down, 2nd down, 3rd down, even 4th down. They don't.
0: It doesn't matter
1: right now.
0: They dial it up, and Colin Cook makes a play. Giles has made some play. West has made plays.
1: Yeah.
0: Schieffer's made plays.
1: Yep.
0: You know, you've had Wilson's made plays as well. They've had a lot of playmakers
1: lot of
0: on
1: weapons.
0: This team.
1: Yep.
0: Out of the shotgun, here's the snap. Hands it off straight up the middle of the field and diving down to about the 44-yard line. 6-yard gain on the play. Giles, the ball carrier, as he takes it to the Southwood 44. And 6:59. And counting here in the second quarter to play.
1: Giles, this first half, has 5 carries for 75 yards, and he's caught 2 passes for 50 yards for touchdowns. 2 touchdown passes.
0: So 2 receivers near side of the field this time, 1 to the far side. And now we're going to move another receiver to the near side. Pump fake. Here's a pass downfield. Has a man. It's West, and he's going to take it all the way in the end zone for the touchdown. 44-yard touchdown reception that time as Jaden West underneath it from Colin Cook for the score. And a great job there to make the grab, and not a lot of run after the catch. He didn't need to. He caught it in stride and was able to take it cruise right into the end zone for the score.
1: Jaden West's 2nd touchdown catch of the day for 79 yards. 5 touchdown passes and 1 rushing touchdown.
0: Yeah. He's able to really score the ball there well. And so now we'll wait for the extra point try from Jones here. As I'll have it on the tee. That extends the lead to 40-0 after that last score there. by West.
1: Jones has been perfect from the kicking spot too, hasn't he?
0: Yeah. Well, yeah, he didn't get a kick the one time because right. they ran with it. But, yeah, all the kicks he's attempted, he's made. And this one's low.
1: I just jinxed
0: And him. You just put the jinx on him. No, they got it through. God, he did get it over the bar. I wasn't sure it was going to go, and it does. 41-0, Northwestern on top, 6:25 remaining here in this first half of play. And we're going to take a quick break and come right back on the Brad Howe Ford scoreboard. It is Northwestern leading 41-0 over Southwood. 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
0: Welcome back to Taylor High School. As Northwestern has extended their lead out now 41-0. You're listening to the Crossroads Bank Game of the Afternoon, presented by Parkview Wabash Hospital, Flotech, Wabash Furniture and Flooring, and Manchester University. And Northwestern's Jonah Jones has it on the tee at the 40, about to kick it off right to left. And Northwestern's been a machine offensively today. They've made some mistakes penalty-wise, and I'm sure Coach Turnipseed would like to see those get under control, but... Boy, they can move the football, no question. Here's the low line drive kick, bounces off the turf and into the hands, and looking for some running room, but not going to get past the 35-yard line. Pretty decent return there.
1: Another flag.
0: By Cunningham, but we do have a penalty marker down. We'll wait to see what that's all about as we get this sorted out. Not that we've seen any of those in this game.
1: No. Not at least for the last 30 seconds.
0: I think we're going to say a face mask here.
1: It looks like it.
0: Face mask, I think, but I don't know why. I didn't see that particular thing.
1: I don't think
0: thing,
1: Coach Turnipseed's happy with that, you know.
0: Yeah, he's letting the official know, and I didn't think he was close to his face, to be honest, but that's what the official was down there, so. Okay.
1: Horse collar.
0: It's a horse collar is what they're going to say. He goes down, and so... It's going to be a first down, and
1: that's the seventh penalty on Northwestern.
0: Yeah, that's a lot. That's the one thing that I'm sure that Coach Turnipseed would like to see different. I think he disagreed with that vehemently about that. But
1: He's off to himself right now. He's not happy with that call.
0: First and 10 at the 49-yard line of Northwestern, just 6:12 remaining in this first half of play. Shellhammer underneath center. He's going to try to flip it backwards and getting some positive, at least a positive yard to the 48-yard line. It looked like it might open up a little more than it did. Pretty well defense was Camden Wyatt, the ball carrier.
1: His first carry of the day.
0: Yeah, well, he's been pretty quiet here so far, but nothing there except a yard, and he's probably pretty fortunate to get that. I thought initially that play might go for more, and then Northwestern able to recover pretty quickly.
1: Yeah, there was a hole there. But like you said, Northwestern swarms to the ball really nice, and they closed that hole in a hurry.
0: And when you don't get much push up front, it's kind of tough to really, you know, get those kind of plays to work for sure. So 48-yard line, second down and 9 facing Southwood. Here's the snap, handoff once again, looking as Dylan trying to find some running room. He dives towards the first down. He's not going to get there. He has stopped at the 40-yard line, but a gain of 8 on that play. It'll be third and 1.
1: Nice run by Grady Dillon there off to the left side.
0: Yeah, he picked up some momentum there, and that's how you have to run. Find a place and hit it. And that's really what Coach Wright wants. He wants you that head of steam going forward north and south. I mean, it's 3 yards in a cloud of dust. In this case, it was 8, which he'll take.
1: Absolutely.
0: But, you know, that's what he wants. He wants you to find the hole quickly and go, and or the opening, whatever it may be. But that time, a pretty good job there, I thought, by Dylan.
1: Oh, absolutely. Hit that hole quick, and like you said, 7-8 yard gain to make it a very manageable third and short.
0: One receiver near side of the field this time. Underneath center. Here's the snap. Going to hand it off.
1: Oh, nice.
0: Bursting snap. Through the hole.
1: Oh, nice.
0: Maybe could score.
1: Yeah, he's gone.
0: And he will. How
1: good.
0: About that touchdown there by Tripper Schnapp? As Schnapp takes it in 40. From 40 yards out for the score. And just like that.
1: Wow, nice run by Tripper Schnapp. It took a couple of looks there at the line of scrimmage, bounced right off, and then right up the middle again for a 40-yard touchdown run. Nice, nice effort by Schnapp.
0: So now on to attempt the extra point try here.
9: Rachel is the top.
0: Are they gonna line up for? Okay, he is gonna kick it.
1: Yeah.
0: I saw Shellhammer out there at about the 10-yard line. I didn't know if he was going to line up. Now, he's going to be the holder here, it would appear.
1: Mm-hmm.
0: And the kicker is Hurst, I believe, number 10 down there, I think, is the place kicker.
1: Trying to be in Southwood doesn't have enough guys on the field.
0: They don't,
1: so
0: now.
1: Confusion there.
0: Yeah, they're going to have to take a timeout. We'll take a quick break as well. On the Brad Howe Ford scoreboard, 41-6 in favor of Northwestern. 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
0: All right, welcome back once again here to Taylor High School as we're on to attempt the extra point try now. It's Dylan Hurst, the kicker for Southwood, as I think they got everything sorted out that they needed to on the special teams. And here's the snap. Kick is on.
1: Flag.
0: And we do have another penalty marker down. The kick is good if it stands. We'll wait and see what the – it's going to be a Southwood penalty here, a false start, so that'll move them back a little further. He looked good on the kick, but
1: yeah,
0: it's not going to count. So he had a practice kick here. Now he'll have to do it again. 41-6 our score, and Dylan Hurst to try again. Shellhammer, the holder, once again at the 15-yard line for Southwood.
1: Well, those flags are going to get getting a workout today.
0: Well, they're going to need to be washed for sure.
1: Yes.
0: Been on the ground a lot. Here's the snap. Good snap. Kick is
1: good.
0: Through again.
1: Yeah,
0: no problem at all for Hurst on that one.
1: Yeah, nice.
0: Makes it a 41-7 ball game now in favor of Northwestern still with 4:22 remaining in this first half of play. We'll take a quick break and right back. Brad Howe Ford scoreboard, 41-7. Northwestern leads Southwood on 105.9 The Bash and the Action Sports Network.
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0: Welcome back once again here. 41-7, Southwood trailing Northwestern, but they were able to get a touchdown and a nice little play to take that in for the score. And it was Tripper Schnapp able to get that, about a 40-yard touchdown run. So nice job for him as he hits pay dirt for Southwood. They are on the board here in this first half. And we'll see if they can maintain that.
1: First point of the year for the Southwood Knights. Again, nice run by Tripper Schnapp. That was basically by himself. I mean, he got hit at the line and then did the rest by himself. Nice 40-yard run. Hit broke a couple tackles and then just used his speed there to beat the rest of the everybody else down to the goal line and into the end zone for the first time of the year for the Southwood Knights. So let's see if they can get a good defensive stop here and maybe get the ball back here before the end of the half and try to score again.
0: And it looks like that Schnepp might be the kickoff specialist here. So Schnepp is up there. He has it on the tee at the 40-yard line, left to right is where he'll kick it to off of that tee. And here is the kick. And taking it about the 21-yard line, looking for some running room. It's Sloan, the return man. Oh, they'll take it out to the 33-yard line.
1: Schnepp did the kicking and made the tackle.
0: How about that?
1: Man, good job by Tripper Schnepp. Giving 100% effort.
0: Yeah, he is not quitting this game by any stretch of the imagination. Sometimes you can get down so much
1: and
0: start losing heart, but certainly not him.
1: Man,
0: here in this second quarter, first down and 10, Northwestern from their 33-yard line now. They'll have it, 4:14 to work with. And
1: that's impressive when you kick the ball off and then you make the tackle as well. That's pretty impressive by Tripper Schnepp.
0: Yeah, it is. All right, ball at the 33 of Northwestern again. Out of the shotgun, they're going to go and faking it back to throw again as Cook has a man. It's Wilson. There were two receivers, but he dropped the football. There was two receivers out there open. You had Schieffer or Wilson. He elects to go to Wilson, and Wilson lets it slide through his hands. I think he thought, I've got pay dirt. He saw the end zone before he actually collected it that time. And so second down and 10 from the 33, but again, everybody, I mean, that's, I don't know that I've ever seen two players on the same side of the field that wide open.
1: Yeah, me neither. It looks like they might have even looked at each other. Okay, you get it. No, I'll take it.
0: Yeah, it was almost like this too. We're both here. We have one defender because you got to feel that one of them could get the block after the catch and roll with it. Here's a snap again, and this time Cook going to hand it off, and not much running room on this play. Pretty well defensed there. It was Hartwig, the ball carrier for Northwestern. Maybe a yard, that's it. It'll bring up third down and 9 from the 34-yard line.
1: Yeah, big third down here for Southwood, third and 10. Let's see if they can get a stop here and force a punt from Northwestern.
0: All right, they're going to break the huddle this time. Three receivers far side, one to the near side of the field for the Northwestern Tigers. Out of the shotgun is Colin Cook, takes the snap. Has a man over there and couldn't quite come underneath that one with Schieffer again. He was out there, but just couldn't haul it in on his fourth down and 9 from the 34-yard line of Northwestern. And I think for the first time today, we're going to see the punting unit of Northwestern.
1: Yeah, I think so. There's Jermsey not happy with something.
0: Well, they had a couple of opportunities, I feel like, there that maybe let slip through the fingers literally. And those are the kind of things you don't want to have happen because you called the right play a couple times and just didn't make it make it work. Going to punt it away from the 20-yard line. Here's the snap. Jones puts it in the air with his foot, and it's going to be taken at the 31-yard line by Whiteman, and he'll go down the far sideline. He breaks one tackle, then steps out of bounds.
1: Guess what? We got another.
0: We do have a penalty marker down, and it's back at the 44-yard line. I imagine this return is going to be called back here. So rather than about midfield or just across it into Northwestern territory, it's
1: a good run back.
0: Ball for now is spotted at the 47-yard line of Northwestern, but
1: good run back by Whiteman. He got turned the corner, got to the sideline, like you mentioned, got over across the midfield, which would have gave Southwood very good field position here right at the end of the half.
0: And the officials are talking about what this call is, I guess, because we have three of them on the far side of the field right now discussing where that ball is going to be placed. There's I'm not even sure what the discussion is here. Somebody threw the flag. Somebody should know what the flag was and what needs to happen with that. But I'm not sure that they do. So we'll see what the call is here.
1: after they decide what they are going to do.
0: Yeah, I think he's coming over here.
1: Oh, offsetting.
0: So it's a holding on Southwood and a personal foul at that ball against Northwestern. It'll be first and 10.
1: I think Coach Turnip's even wants to have a sit-down discussion with these officials.
0: Yeah, I think he's real happy about how this is going right now. For sure. So I'm not sure where they're what in the world is going. Shouldn't they offset, or I mean, what's the deal? I don't understand this. Okay, we know it's a holding there. We know it's a dead ball foul.
1: I think the dead ball foul is going to take precedence since. So they've. Did they move the holding back? And then,
0: yeah, I guess. And then did the
1: dead ball penalty?
0: It's going to be at the 49-yard line of Southwood. That's what the bottom line is here with 3:17 remaining in this first half of play. And it's been a long first half, let me tell you. I don't know that I've seen a longer first half than this one this year.
1: That's a 12th penalty overall. 8 for Northwestern, 4 for Southwood. That's more than we've seen in our previous 2 weeks.
0: Mm-hmm. So Southwood will have it at their 49, first down and 10. And the final 3:17 of this first half to go to see what they can do with it.
1: Yeah, let's see. I mean, real good field position here for the Knights. They had Schnepp had a nice run here. See if they can build on that momentum, try to get another score here.
0: Here's the snap, the handoff, and this time met immediately at the line of scrimmage and no gain. And not much. I think it was Dillon, the ball carrier, but I'm not positive. But I think it was Grady Dillon, and it was. The sophomore Grady Dillon, the ball carrier, gets it up to the 49, the original line of scrimmage, and no more. Second and 10 from the Southwood 49 now as the clock moves underneath 3 minutes to play here in this first half.
1: We're
0: going to have a
1: timeout.
0: Northwestern going to take a timeout. We'll take one as well. We'll return. Brad Howell Ford scoreboard, Northwestern 41, Southwood 7. 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
0: Back we are at Taylor High School. Southwood has the football, 2:37 remaining in this first half of play. They trail Northwestern 41-7. And had a timeout down there, but been tough sledding overall offensively for Southwood. They were able to score the last time they had it. They got a stop, which is something they hadn't done all day long today on defense. And so pretty good play to make that happen. And I think they haven't quit. One thing I will tip my hat to Southwood. They have not quit. They keep playing this game. And
1: not at all. They have not still given all.
0: They have a lot of young players. Yeah, they're really young up front. Absolutely. I know Coach talked about that just from a physicality standpoint. Yeah. That puts you behind the eight ball right off the bat. All right, back to live action we go. Shellhammer underneath center. Takes the snap, straight back to throw, has some pressure, lets it fly.
1: Got to
0: be
1: caught,
0: however, at the 25 and on down to the 21-yard line. Nice reception was Wyatt that time. Camden Wyatt makes the catch and able to run a little bit after the catch down to the 22. And a nice grab there. It'll be first and 10 from the Northwestern 22-yard line now.
1: Nice job by Eli Shellhammer dropping back. He was going to get hit right there, and he let the ball go and hit.
0: It was about a 29-yard pass there. Yeah.
1: Yep. Camden Wyatt.
0: 29 yards on the play.
1: Yeah, down to the 22. So nice offensive pass there by Shellhammer.
0: I thought he did a nice job of hanging in there because he had pressure coming, and he was able to keep some poise and let it go. Shell hammer underneath center again. Yeah, he did. Here's the snap. Going to hand it off. No, he's going to keep it himself, and he's going to run it to the 19-yard line as he calls his own number this time. Second and 7 from the Northwestern 19-yard line, but Southwood on the move here offensively right now.
1: Yeah.
0: And so they have back-to-back nice red zone plays here.
1: Nice little ball fake by Shellhammer. Get down into the red zone.
0: Had a 40-yard touchdown. I guess it was a 40-yard touchdown run last time. But they're down here in the red zone now and trying to add some more points here before the end of this first half. Final 109 on the board to play as the clock continues to move. Okay, hold on a second. We're going to have substitution here late. Several of them for Northwestern. They're going to have some players coming off and on.
1: Yeah.
0: And back at it. 107 remaining here. 41-7 the score. Northwestern on top. Here's a handoff. I think it was Dylan again, the ball carrier. I think it was number 4, but I'm not positive. They were really moving it around back there. Down to the 17-yard line. Gain of a couple.
1: That was snap.
0: So it'll be third down and 5. Snap is the ball carrier on that play.
1: It's 6 carry for 52 yards and a touchdown. Southwood trying to get this under 20 seconds here. They're going to need to hurry.
0: Yeah, 25 seconds remaining underneath center. Here's the snap straight back to throw. Shellhammer had the ball batted down almost right back at his face, really, with 17 and a half seconds to go as the clock will stop there. Bring up 4th and 5.
1: They had a timeout they could have used to stop the clock there, but
0: yeah, they were trying to get the play off, and you could tell just by the way he snapped it. Very well defensed by Northwestern, however.
1: That front blocked it down, like you said, almost right back into his own hands to Shellhammer. Now we're going to call timeout.
0: Timeout this time. So they will talk it over for this 4th down play coming up here. 4th down on about 4.5 from the 17-yard line. 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
0: Welcome back once again here to Taylor High School. 4th down and about 4.5 is what Southwood will face from the 17-yard line of the ball just inside the 17, actually, of Northwestern. So big 4th down play coming, only 17 and a half seconds remaining in this first half.
1: Yeah, they're going to have to throw it in the end zone and if not, they're going to have to get up to the line of scrimmage and spark.
0: Trips to the far side this time. Back to throw. Some time. Shellhammer lets it go. Back of the end zone. Trying to get underneath it. He couldn't. Very nearly did Camden Wyatt come down with that. He had a couple of defenders back there, but he almost got it. It's going to fall incomplete. It'll be a turnover on downs with only 10 seconds remaining in this first half of play. But, boy, a pretty good throw, I felt like, that time by Shellhammer.
1: Very good throw. And Wyatt had both hands on it and got kind of pushed there right at the end and just couldn't make the completion. But, good throw by Shellhammer. But a nice, well-designed play drawn up on the sidelines by the Southwoods coaching staff.
0: All right.
1: I'm Southwood. I don't know if they're going to just.
0: They're just going in the victory formation here and just take a knee. So they will take a knee and wind out this first quarter or this first half of play, rather, and go into the locker room with that 41-7 lead, and we'll take a break and return here on the Crossroads Bank Game of the Afternoon, presented by Parkview Wabash Hospital, Flotech, Wabash Furniture and Flooring, and Manchester University on 105.9 The Bash of the Action Sports Network.
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0: Welcome back, where it's halftime at Taylor High School. It is Northwestern and Southwood battling it out on the gridiron this afternoon, and it is Northwestern on top, 41-7 here at half. And it was a first half that I'm pretty sure that Colin Cook is going to have to ice his arm down, number one, to get that some relief. He has had that ball up in the air a lot. Does he have, what, five touchdowns? Is that right?
1: He has five passing touchdowns and one rushing touchdown.
0: 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So here at the half with that score, and, you know, we were talking about Colin Cook. He's had some help. He's had some guys that are able to get the ball and get open and do all those things. And so very impressed with the receiving core he has and with his arm. And it has to be fun as a player to have somebody that can get you the ball like that. And I think it makes your wide receivers just that much better because of it.
1: Oh yeah, it just makes your whole offense feel wanted and needed. As you know, he just spreads the wealth. I mean, Wilson has three catches for 19 yards. Schieffer has three catches. West has two catches for two touchdowns. Aiden Giles has two catches for two touchdowns. So he does spread the wealth. The offensive coordinator and the coaching staff at Northwestern designs these plays, writes them up, designs them, and gets everybody involved, which makes everybody happy and gives your quarterback a lot of options and weapons to pick and choose from. And when your offensive line does the job they're doing today of protecting Colin Cook, and he's only been pressured one time and he still completed the pass for 40 yards, which shows just how much ability and talent that young man has. But it all starts up front. You know, you're not going to have five touchdown passes if your offensive line isn't doing their job. to give you time to make those passes. And he's underthrown a little, overthrown a little, but overall he has been when he's right, he is right. I mean, with the 5 touchdown passes. Again, so he's only a junior, and he's going to get better another summer, be getting bigger and stronger in the next year, and he's going to, I'm afraid he's going to put up some arcade numbers, video game numbers all season long. I'm sure some college scouts are already looking at him, and I'm sure there's going to be a lot more after this season going into his senior year next year. But that offensive line has done a wonderful job protecting him and the receivers, and the receivers are doing a nice job. They've had one drop past that last pass that Wilson dropped there. He was wide open. But other than that, this Northwestern offense is just a machine, and their defense has done a good job as well, forcing 4 turnovers and taking advantage and capitalizing on those turnovers as well.
0: Yeah, you have to be able to take advantage of it, and they certainly did that, and just impressed. And even in fourth down situations, he's not afraid to let it fly, and the accuracy that he has. And he's had a couple drop that I think should have been caught.
1: Yep.
0: And so you throw that, you factor that in, and probably a touchdown. He might have 6 in that first half if the one doesn't get dropped at about the 40-yard line down here. But 2 receivers were open on that play, and then it hit the hands, and just I think they were both so surprised at how open they were. Yep. And sometimes that happens, but caught off guard for sure. We're going to go ahead and take another break. We'll return with more here on the Halftime Show, brought to you by First Farmers Bank and Trust, right here on 105.9 The Bash and the Action Sports.
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0: All right, welcome back here to Taylor High School, where it's halftime. Northwestern leading Southwood 41-7. It was supposed to be a home game for the Northwestern Tigers. They had some problems over there with electrical stuff and water, and then had to postpone the game until this afternoon, and then had a little bit of electrical problems here, but we were able to get those corrected and able to get the game on the air for you here at half. 41-7 in favor of Northwestern over Southwood. But you know, you look at those numbers, and those are some pretty gaudy numbers, honestly.
1: Yeah.
0: But a lot of it is, too. There's a lot. I mean, the heat is a factor, I think, today without question, just having the sun beat down on you the way it is. It's different, I think, playing a full game in the sunlight in the middle of the afternoon. it breaks up your routine just a little bit. You know, you're used to going to school on Friday, coming back, getting ready, and don't have a lot of time to think about things today. You know, you go to bed, you get up. Now you got to kind of prepare differently. And I think that could be contributing to some of the things that we've seen. Southwood, it's been their own demise, though.
1: Yes.
0: I mean, it's been their turnovers. You cannot give Colin Cook that many opportunities to move the football because he's going to move the football.
1: Yeah. And, you know, anywhere on the field, when you've got Colin Cook as quarterback, is almost four down possessions almost every time. They haven't had to have that a whole lot. I mean, he has thrown two touchdown passes on fourth downs. So, he has the ability to do that. And, you know, right, Southwood has caused most of their demise with the four turnovers, three in that first quarter with the first three turnovers in the first 7 minutes of the ball game.
0: Right.
1: And you're down 21-0 just like that. That's an uphill battle that is a real struggle to try to overcome, especially when you haven't scored all year and they scored their first points on the 40-yard run by Schnepp, which was very impressive. So, you know, and they had a little momentum going down on that last possession of the first half, and just it came up a little bit short on that incomplete pass in the end zone. So, looks like maybe they're getting there just a little bit. Baby steps, you know, and you got to take small victories when you can.
0: Yeah.
1: And, you know, like you mentioned, it's a little off timing on both sides, you know, different time. I mean, as a coach, any coach will tell you any interruption in your normal plan is a hiccup, and it does cause issues. No excuses, but it does throw off your plan just a little bit. And then we're seeing a little bit of that here this afternoon.
0: Yeah. And I think that just overall the play that's happened here, and now we're only three weeks in.
1: Yes.
0: Now I think it is. So 3 weeks in, your thoughts so far on this season though, Scott, is how things have kind of went.
1: I think we've seen some good football. I mean, you know, both all the coaches, you know, this is probably Southwood, you know, the youngest team we've seen so far, and you can tell it, but they're going to work through it. And, you know,
0: there's some talent there.
1: Yeah. Schellhammer and Wyatt and Schnepp, there is some talent there. So, and those three right there that we just mentioned are juniors. So they're going to all be back, I think, with most of the team coming back next year and another summer and another summer with Coach Wright, and that's just going to help you build confidence and get your system back into play. So, you know, another 5-6 weeks of this season, they're going to win a couple games, I would think, with that talent that they've got. They've just got to gel together and stand together and just have faith in each other and everybody do their job. But overall, I think the three weeks we've seen, I think we've seen some good football. Not a lot of excessive penalties, except for today. This official staff, I don't know, has thrown some weird officials. But overall, I think the football that we've seen has been played really well. We've seen a couple of good games, and you know, Northfield, I'm sorry, has improved from last year. We've seen them twice. We're going to see them again in a couple of weeks. The cast team we saw last week was good. North Miami bounced back from that opening season loss to Northfield. So, yeah, I think we've seen a lot of good football here early on, better than the last year's when our first couple of games were really not very good and very well played. So I think this season has been very good so far.
0: So far, so good. We're on that track. And, you know, I think that as we get closer as this season rolls here, you're going to see things pick up. Any team that stood out to you so far that you felt like, wow, they're going to have a really good year, or they're going to be gonna be tough at the end of the year?
1: Yeah, I think I was impressed with Cass and their running game and their whole offensive scheme and their defensive. When we seen them at Northfield last week, they took full advantage coming off a tough loss to Pioneer on the opening week, and then they came just right back and beat Northfield, a good Northfield team that, and, you know, we've seen them twice this year, and they've improved tremendously from last year. And I know they McConaughey handed them a loss last week, which was a tough opponent for Northfield. So I think Northfield is going to be the most surprising team for us, I think, is they won two games last year. I think they're going to surpass that this year, which will be a huge accomplishment and victory for Northfield and that coaching staff.
0: Yeah, it's going to be interesting to see how this season progresses, and it's moving relatively quickly here for sure. Well, next week, we're going to be at Manchester, yes. I believe it is, with Cass. Well, that'll be our second look at Cass. First look at Manchester this year. And, you know, Manchester is one of those teams have been pretty good the last several years, and maybe not quite there. I think they've got some younger players again, much like Southwood does. But I'm sure that they're going to be right there. And I think they'll get better and better as the year goes, just like I think Southwood will.
1: Yeah.
0: I mean, I think they will, you know, continue. It's mistakes. And the worst part about it is young players, you can't make them mature players all of a sudden. It's not like you snap your fingers and say, hey, don't be a freshman or a sophomore anymore. Right. I need you to be a junior and a senior. Yeah. That doesn't happen. So as good as Coach Wright is, you just don't have that ability. And I think he's always very candid about that, of what they have to do and how they're going to be able to do it. So, you know, they're young up front. He knows that. He's trying to work through it. And I think he's very patient about that. He understands that the offense he wants to run, we've got to win the job up front. That's how we're going to win the football games that we're going to win. And when it doesn't happen, then it's going to be a problem. Now, they've had some runs here today, here and there. I think at times that they've been able to do that. But overall, you know, the consistency has to be there, because with what he wants to do, his idea, 10, 12 play drives, you know, eat up 6-7 minutes of clock and get touchdowns. That's what we want to do. And so for them to get there, they've got some work to do up front for sure. And then on the other side for Northwestern, I mean, they've been able to throw it around a lot. But I think penalties have been their bugaboo today, and so they want to get those things cut now.
1: Yeah, they have eight penalties this afternoon so far in that first half, which is the most we've seen this year. But, you're right. I mean, there have been some glimpses of those offensive spurts for Southwood that the Coach Wright wants to happen. Like you said, it's got to be on a more consistent basis, and I think as time goes by, that will come. Because Schellheimer back there does a nice job on the quarterback position, and Tripper Schnipp has done a good job, and Camden Wyatt has had a couple runs and a catch, and Grady Dillon and Moss. I thought Moss, when he came in before he took that big hit and had to exit the game, he had four carries right off the bat for 16 yards. So I thought he did a nice job coming in and giving Schnapp a breather, but hopefully he's all right, Moss, and see if he can come back in this second half and contribute for Southwood. But, Coach Wright's going to get this turned around, and it's going to be sooner than later. But, but there has been glimpses, and consistency is the key. You've got to be consistent and not turn do not turn the ball over four times and a half.
0: No, that's going to be a recipe for a loss. That's what that is. No question about it. Northwestern's still in the locker room, I think.
1: Yeah.
0: We have Southwood down here to our left, but Northwestern's still back there. So they may be thinking, hey, let's take this off as much as we can. It's a hot afternoon. Let's take some time back here, and we'll get out there in just a little bit. But still a little bit before a second half kickoff. Coming up your way shortly, but we'll take another break and return here on the Brad Howell Ford Scoreboard. It is Northwestern 41, Southwood 7. 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
2: Welcome back once again here to Taylor High School, as it is the Northwestern Tigers leading Southwood on the Crossroads Bank game of the afternoon, presented by Parkview Wabash Hospital, Flotech, Wabash Furniture and Flooring, and Manchester University. 41-7, they lead it. Still a couple of minutes away before we begin this second half of play. As I just checking the scoreboard here, you know, I was planning on being at home today in the air conditioning, watching the Indiana football game. That was what I was going to do. And then probably some other games after that, hopefully, unless there was something I had to do around there that I wasn't expecting. But, and so we ended up out here watching this one, and they said, yeah, that's going to be moved, which it totally shocked me. I wasn't anticipating anything like that. So I had to juggle some things around. And if you're interested in knowing what the score is, it's 52-16 now, Indiana leading North Texas in that one. And North Texas has fought hard in that game. They have went, I think, kind of the way everybody really anticipated it going. I don't think anybody's shocked about that.
3: Nope.
2: So I think it was pretty much the way they thought. But so far this football season, from a high school standpoint, I think we've seen some good things. I think Cass is going to have a really good year. Yep. Yet I know they, I think they struggled last night and lost to Peru. I think they'll bounce back from that. I think it's something that they'll turn around and get moving in the right direction. Once again, they've got a couple of losses there on the year, but when I watched them play, I thought they were good. And then also, I thought Northfield is a team to me that is going to progress nicely as the season goes as well. I think they're a pretty solid team, and you know, been impressed with them. We've seen them a couple times already this year. And in week one, I thought they looked really, really good on the road at North Miami. So I think there's a lot of good football to be watched yet. And I'm really interested to see a lot of those teams as they play towards the end of the year.
3: For sure. And especially if they're going to have to meet each other as well in conference games. But looking forward to next week, Cass and Manchester. I listened to a little bit of the Manchester broadcast the other night, last Friday night, coming home after we got done at Northfield. Manchester had a half hour later start than most of us, so I got to listen to most of the fourth quarter of the Manchester-Tipton game, and Tipton's really good and kind of took it to Manchester, but Manchester's sounded like they had a couple injuries that were slowing them down in that game, and then they just had a lot of turnovers as well. Yeah. So, again, Manchester's usually a pretty strong team. So next week, Cass and Manchester, that's I'm looking forward to that game.
2: Yeah, I think it will be fun. You know, Tipton had a young team there for a couple of years, and I know Coach Toll has done a great job over there over the years. It's been Toll and Toll because it was his dad before him, but they they were young, and so you could see it, but they could see the growth, and I think he's starting to reap the rewards of having a team that's a little more seasoned playing football. So, again, there's a lot to be said for having upperclassmen, you know, a lot of them play and lead your team, and I think they're seeing that now and reaping those benefits.
3: Yeah, for sure, and again, they you're right. They had a young team last year that we saw them play, but, they are – very strong team this year so far. I saw last night that score that really kind of surprised me is Alexandria beat Eastbrook pretty handily last night, 41-7, which kind of surprised me a little bit. And the Argyles and Madison Grand are off to a 3-0 start as they defeated Oak Hill last night at home. So, and then Mississinawa defeated Frankton. So Mississinawa is off to a good 2-1 start. And So, a lot of good football here early in the season. And like you just mentioned, there's going to be a lot more good football season as we roll along.
2: Yeah, I think so as well. All right, ball on the tee. It'll be Southwood kicking it off left to right as we begin the third quarter of play. It's an end-over-end kick, and it's going to bounce and going to be picked up off the shoelaces at about the two-yard line, and then hit hard on the return was Schultz as he tried to get it out there, and
3: 60 Gavin Stout.
2: Yeah, without able to put the pop on him down there is again, when that ball rolls by you, that is a very uneasy feeling because number one, you're thinking I have to chase this thing down because it's a kickoff and it's a live football. The second thing is I'm probably going to get hit really hard, which is exactly what happened.
3: Yeah, for sure. Gavin Stout really laid a nice tackle on
2: so at the 13 yard.

0: line of Northwestern. That's where they'll take over. It'll be first and 10 as we're just underway here in this third quarter of play. Northwestern leading it 41-7. And out of the shotgun is Colin Cook. He takes the snap, hands it off straight up the middle of the field, breaking one tackle. Now trying to work his way forward is Giles, and he'll take it up to about the 28-yard line on the carry. 15-yard gain on that play. It'll be first and 10, Northwestern from their 28.
1: Yeah, nice offensive possession start and a little handoff to Giles, who broke it out to his left for a nice 14, 15-yard gain out to the 28. Kind of mixing it up in Northwestern pass, run, and kind of mix it up a little bit.
0: So from the 28-yard line, Northwestern now with Colin Cook, and he just goes back. He just looks like a quarterback out there, doesn't he? I mean, you just see him, and he's a really good basketball player, too. So you kind of lose sight of that when you watch him on the football field because he's so good back there slinging that football. He's out of the shotgun again, takes the snap, hands it off to Giles. Giles looking for some running room, trying to get the outside, and he does. He's up to the 35-yard line and tackled there. And had he slipped out of that one, he might have been gone, but he'll pick up about 7 yards on that play as it is, and it'll be second and 3 from the 35 as Aiden Giles starting to get going here, running the football right now.
1: Yeah, nice. Looked like a nice touchdown-saving tackle by Schneff there again.
0: Right around the waist, he had him, and if he doesn't maintain that, that's a good job on his part to make that play.
1: Giles is gone if he would...
0: Two receivers near side now. One to the far side of the field this time for Cook. Out of the shotgun once again. Takes the snap. Back to throw. Has pressure.
1: Uh-oh.
0: He's trying to get away. He won't get it done. He gets hit from the backside. And in there was Grady Dillon to get the sack on Colin Cook as he was able to really run it down. And he had some speed coming in there.
1: Did. Nice job by
0: all the way at the 29-yard line. Yeah. A loss of 6 on that play. It'll be 3rd and 9. But of course, if you're Colin Cook, you got him right where you want him now. He likes these 3rd and 4th and long plays.
1: Grady Dillon was on the far side as Cook was running away from him. And like I said, Dillon put that burst of speed on and caught him.
0: He did. Indeed.
1: Nice job.
0: Out of the shotgun, two receivers far side, one to the near side of the field now. Here's the snap. Cook rolling out again, this time to the far side. He's looking, fires it downfield, has a man, and diving out of bounds and incomplete. The intended receiver was Jaden West. He couldn't come up with it, and it'll bring up now a 4th down and 9 from Northwestern's 29-yard line, and they'll bring the punting unit on to punt it away.
1: Yeah, back-to-back defensive stops for the Southwood Knights as they're doing a nice job here defensively and putting a little bit more pressure on Cook.
0: Well, it seems like they're settling down a little bit. Yep. Again, that ball could have been completed. I mean, it was close, but again, I think the pressure, like you said, I think was the difference there.
1: Yes.
0: Here's the snap. Here's the punt. And it's going to be taken right at the 50-yard line. And, boy, he snagged it right out of the air.
1: Good.
0: Great job by Dillon again.
1: Dillon.
0: And he runs it forward on a return of about 10 yards to the 40.
1: Yeah, nice job by Grady Dillon. Like I said, he just pulled it right out of the air, and we got an injured Northwestern Tiger on.
0: We do have an injured Northwestern Tiger down on the field. We'll take a quick break. And we'll return here in just a moment on the Crossroads Bank Game of the Afternoon, presented by Parkview Wabash Hospital, Flotech, Wabash Furniture and Flooring, and Manchester University. On the Brad Howe Ford scoreboard, Northwestern now leads it 41-7. 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
0: right, welcome back once again here, and it's on the move is quarterback Shellhammer, as he'll take it forward to about the 33-yard line and about a 7-yard pickup on that play. But Shellhammer able to take advantage of calling his own number there and picks up good yardage.
1: That's his fifth carry now for 15 yards, but a nice ball fake, and then he just rolled out to his left and pick up a 7, keeping Northwestern's defense on their toes. But nice job by Shellhammer. And then, you know, the last three possessions South has had the ball, they've done a really nice job
0: moving the football. Yeah, and so there was a big one there, second down, and probably about 3.5 ideally here, but still, you'll take that play for sure.
1: Yeah, absolutely.
0: All right. Coming to the line again is Shellhammer. He takes the snap, got to hand it off. This time met immediately by the defensive line from Northwestern, as there's nothing there. Maybe an injured Southwood player here. Very slow to get up.
1: Schnapp, I think.
0: Yeah, it is Schnapp, and he's got some help from a teammate. He's going to get right back up. He's like, no, you're not laying there. Get up.
1: And yeah.
0: Helped him out, and he's back up. So it'll be third down and about 5.5 now from the Northwestern 35 for Southwood.
1: Good job by the Northwestern defensive line there. We had a timeout by Southwood.
0: We will have a timeout on the field. We'll step aside as well on the Brad Howe Ford scoreboard. Still 41-7. Northwestern leads Southwood. 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
0: Back we are here, Southwood football, third and 5 from the 35 of Northwestern. Shellhammer under pressure, fires a pass nearly complete right through the hands down. There was a decent play for the pressure he had to Weidman, but he couldn't come up to catch, and now he is shaken up here, and he is still down on the ground. This may be a cramp possibly. You know this, and you're going to see some of that late in this football game. It's hot. You've got a football helmet on, and, I mean, it's tough. And, boy, look at Coach Turnipseed out there, not even his player, and he's going down to check on the young man. But, yeah, it's tough out there when the weather's this hot. It's been humid and tough to deal with. So we'll step aside quickly. We'll come right back on the Brad Howe Ford scoreboard, 41-7. 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
0: Welcome back here to Taylor High School. It is Southwood, or rather, it is Southwood's football, 4th and 5. They're going to have it at the 35-yard line of Northwestern. So big fourth down coming up here. They trail it 41-7 to the Tigers. Straight back to throw. I think I saw a penalty marker. Hang on a second. We'll wait and see how it goes. It's going to be picked off around the 10-yard line, and maybe it's not. Maybe it's just something shiny on the field over there. Didn't that look like a penalty marker over on that far side?
1: Yep, it does. But I don't
0: see anybody throwing one. It's something yellow or something over there, but I don't know what it is. Guess it is not a flag, thankfully, because we've seen plenty of those. It is intercepted. It will be a turnover. Not really hurting too much on that one because, I mean,
1: just like a punt.
0: Actually, he would have probably been better off just batting that one down and didn't. But Mason. First down and 10 at the 11-yard line of Northwestern now, and they'll take over first and 10.
1: Yeah, Mason Downing with a good defensive play and the interception forcing. That's number five turnovers for Southwood now.
0: All right, so from their 11-yard line now, Northwestern takes over with 7:34 remaining. Out of the shotgun, straight back to throw. Hang on a second.
1: Back, Judge.
0: I did not know you did call that. I want to figure this away, though, on that. So no play here. We'll wait and see what the call is by the official down there. But it may take a minute because they've not done anything real fast on that. I mean, they've... All right, they're going to reset it here from the 11-yard line, so I'm not sure what it was all about, but I think they got it corrected, hopefully. All right, two receivers far side, one to the near side of the field this time. Out of the shotgun once again, back, looking, and firing it as Cook down the field over the left shoulder, but he had turned right initially. Pass intended that time for Braxton Schieffer, but he couldn't come up with it. And it'll fall incomplete. It'll be second and 10 from the 11-yard line of Northwestern.
1: Yeah, Southwood has made some adjustments here at halftime and getting a lot more pressure on Colin Cook here at the quarterback and forcing him to throw the ball earlier than he wants to and earlier than he can get his feet set.
0: All right, three receivers far side this time, one to the near side of the field. Cook again out of the shotgun, back to throw, a little more pressure, short pass this time on the inside, breaks one tackle, cannot break number two, takes it up to about maybe the 14-yard line on the reception that time, and that was Hudson Bell, I believe, for the first time today.
1: Yep, his first time we've mentioned his name.
0: Be third and seven now from the 14-yard line of Northwestern, a minimal gain there.
1: Again, the adjustments that the Southwood defense has made a huge difference here in this last three or four possessions from Northwestern. They haven't been able to move the ball quite as smoothly as they did in that first half.
0: Again, out of the shotgun is Colin Cook. Takes the snap, back to throw once again. This time he has some time. Let's it go. Center of the
1: got
0: field.
1: Got wide open.
0: Be caught by Wilson, and he's trying to cut it upfield. He's to the 40, down to the 30. Stiff arms his way, tried to break a tackle, but he's brought down at the 13-yard line of Southwood. So it'll be first and 10 from the Southwood. They're going to spot this at the 13. Yeah, it is the 13 for sure. I didn't know if he changed the spot there, but he did not. Nice play, nice catch, nice run after catch by Wilson.
1: Yeah.
0: As he was able to come up with that one and then make a play after it.
1: Like a 72-yard gain there.
0: 5:58 remaining here in the third. Now three receivers far side, one to the near side this time. And on the near side is Schieffer. Here's the snap. And he's going to go to the inside with it. The catch is made right around the 6 or 7 yard line, probably the 7 here. And again, it's Bell who makes the grab. And we have a Southwood player down once again, and I got to think it's probably some cramps again in those legs.
1: It's a great deal.
0: They're very painful for sure. So put it at the 7-yard line, a gain of about 6 on that one. We'll take a quick break here on the Brad Howell Ford scoreboard. It is still Northwestern 41, Southwood 7, 5:33 remaining in the third quarter. 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
0: Welcome back to Taylor High School. I think we have the injured player tended to for Southwood. And again, I think there's a lot of cramping going on. You know, fluids,
1: yep,
0: very important today. I don't think you can drink enough of them or fast enough. Second and three, it's going to bring up at the six-yard line for Northwestern as they have the football inside the 10-yard line of Southwood. All right, Cook going to work from the shotgun. Two receivers near side, two to the far side. Rolls out to the far side. Fires a pass into the end zone. Incomplete. It was Schultz, the intended receiver, and he couldn't come up with it right through his hands that time. And, boy, that's got to be frustrating for him and, honestly, for Cook as well. But it was there. He just couldn't haul it in.
1: Yeah, it was a nice pass by Cook. And, yeah, like you mentioned, just went right through his hands. As it was, if he would have caught it, it would have been a touchdown for Northwestern, but again, right through his hands.
0: Third and three, ball on the six-yard line now.
1: Cook is doing a more rollout now because he's getting a little bit more pressure, so he's rolling out a little bit more to his left and his right instead of just straight drop back.
0: Two receivers near side. It's Schultz and Schieffer. Here's the snap, fakes it, hands it off right up the middle, looking for some running room, going in, standing up is Giles, the ball carrier, and he'll take it in from 6 yards away for the score. And Aiden Giles makes that run, and it really made it look pretty easy, honestly, from 6 yards away.
1: Yeah, he did. I don't even think he was touched until he got into the end zone. His third touchdown of the day, two receiving and his first rushing touchdown, but he had one called back from a penalty.
0: 47-7 is our score, and now the extra point try by Jonah Jones, who's on to attempt that now. And he hasn't missed any today. The only one that
1: I'm not saying anything because he almost missed that last one.
0: Yeah. No, he did miss that one. He did miss that last one. That's right, because you did jinx him before.
1: No,
0: I forgot about that.
1: Oh, you just jinxed him. He
0: got this one through. So he knocks it through this time. And it's 48-7, Northwestern on top in this one with 4:37 remaining on the Brad Howe Ford scoreboard. Northwestern with the lead, 4:37 remaining at 48-7. They lead Southwood. 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
0: Back we are here at Taylor High School. Welcome back once again, Steve Stout and Scott Haley here for this one, and it's been a warm one, but this game's been played, and I'll tell you who has a warm arm today. It's been Colin Cook, but they've been doing it on the ground this drive as well, and nice run by Giles, who's had a great game this afternoon.
1: Yeah, absolutely. Aiden Giles has 8 carries for 102 yards and a touchdown, and he's caught 2 passes for 50 yards, and both of those have resulted into touchdowns.
0: So certainly impressive across the board right now, and you have to love what they've been able to do today. And so great job there by Northwestern this afternoon. The ball is on the tee at the 40 for Jones, and Jonah Jones will kick it off here. And standing at about his 14-yard line is Grady Dillon, who's back out there. Here's the kickoff. It's going to be a short kick. It's going to bounce and taken up there quickly. Was Chambers, Tyson Chambers, able to get his hands on the football right at around the 34-yard line, I think it was. We'll see where the spot is.
1: Well, Chambers was trying to find an official to get the ball to, and the officials were nowhere to be found.
0: But eventually, they ended up with the football somehow to the 34-yard line. I think where we're going to put this one, first and 10. From the Southwood 34, they have 4 minutes exactly remaining in this third quarter. We have a running clock now with the mercy rule in effect.
1: Just as we thought Northwestern's offense was sputtering a little bit, Cook made a nice little 72-yard pass to Wilson to get him down into the red zone and then eventually a touchdown.
0: Uh-oh. Well, I think that's a busted play that time. Shellhammer was expecting to hand it off to somebody, and he spun around, and there was nobody there to hand it to, and you're like, uh-oh, I'm going to have to run this and do what I can. And, you know, you get a positive gain out of it of about a yard. Yeah. So sometimes you have to improvise, and he certainly did there. It'll be second and nine from the Southwood 34.
1: Yeah, that's a scary feeling as a quarterback when you turn around and hand it off and there's nobody there. And
0: right.
1: Uh-oh.
0: Yeah, that's exactly what you're thinking. Oh, boy.
1: Yeah.
0: This is not good. I don't want to do this.
1: This is not going to turn out well.
0: Can I get a helpline somewhere?
1: Yeah.
0: Second nine from the 34-yard line of Southwood. 2:52 remaining in the third quarter of play.
1: Got a timeout.
0: Timeout on the field. We'll take one as well. A brief one. We'll be right back. On the Brown Howell Ford scoreboard, 48-7. 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
0: Well, welcome back once again here to Taylor High School as Northwestern leads it 48-7. It is Southwood football. They'll have it second and nine at their 34 after the timeout here. And we'll see what they can do with it. And I thought they've settled down here the last few times they've had it. They've been able to move the football. Now, it stalled out this last one, but they've, where'd they get it? About the 17 before they?
1: Yeah.
0: Where they lost it. So, I mean, they've had chances. Here's a snap. Shellhammer going to hand it off once again, and this time going to lose a yard back to about the 33. There was no room there. Great penetration. Ball carrier that time was Tripper Snap and Schnepp. Nothing he was going to do. I mean, he was hit really before he ever even got started.
1: Yeah.
0: Bring up third and 10.
1: Yeah, the Southwood's offense here in the second half has been better than they were in the first half. Now, glimpses of, you know, what Coach Wright wants to get into playing. But, that first play on that first down with nobody there for Shellhammer kind of just throws your whole offensive possession out of whack.
0: Shellhammer again facing a third and 10 from his 33. Takes the snap. Going to keep it himself this time. Now pitches it over and finding some running room. Lost the ball out of bounds. It's a fumble. It's going to stay with Southwood, fortunately for them. But Schnepp had a running room down there, and he might have went even further had he not lost the football. It will be enough to move the chains, however. Yeah. I like the late pitch, and then he was able to receive that okay, but I don't know if he didn't get it tucked away all the way or what happened.
1: Didn't look like it. And like you said, if he would have kept control of it, he had a lot of green in front of him.
0: Well, 15-yard run by Tripper Schnapp, and it's first and 10 now from the Southwood 48.
1: Gives him 64 yards on the afternoon for Tripper Schnapp. Very nice job.
0: Shellhammer again, fakes the handoff, going to keep it once again, trying to go to the far side of the field. Maybe. Pushes ahead for a yard to the 49. It'll be second and 9. But Shellhammer calling his own number, and we've seen that a little bit more as of late.
1: Yeah, we didn't see anything in the first quarter, but ever since then, he's been trying to
0: do that a little bit more, and I think that maybe they saw something they liked from the booth or whatever and think, hey, let's try this. And they've had some success moving the football here a few times.
1: Yeah, they have.
0: Have the one touchdown on the board today.
1: Yep, first points of the year.
0: And it feels good to have that happen. It really does. I mean, that's progress. It is.
1: It's called progress. It's called a baby step. It's called a small victory. And you got to take them whenever you can get them.
0: Ball on the ground again. It looked like the handoff didn't quite get there. Northwestern may have this. We'll wait and see.
1: They think they have it, but I haven't seen
0: it. No official's going to say that. And still no official. I have all the purple shirts saying it's Northwestern's ball, but I need somebody in a striped shirt to say it's Northwestern ball. Now the official going to come over, and is he going to let us know what's going on? I'm not really. Okay, that's the end of the quarter. That's the end of the third quarter. We'll take a break on the Brad Howe Ford scoreboard. 48-7 in favor of Northwestern leading Southwood. 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
0: All right, welcome back here to Taylor High School. After three quarters of play on the Brad Howe Ford scoreboard, it is 48-7 in favor of the Northwestern Tigers. Ball resting right at the 49-yard line as the team's change ends here. And Southwood trying to move this football down the field, but finally made it to this fourth and final quarter of play. And it has been a hot one, I'm sure, down there on the field.
1: Yeah, it looks hot, and I'm sure it is hot, but see, if you're Southwood now, you just want to keep working and try to get a first down here, 3rd and 9, and obviously we're probably in 4th down territory to see, you know, make some offensive plays here, get better, and keep working at the game plan that Coach Wright has put in.
0: Southwood has it. Final 12 minutes of play as we began the fourth quarter. One receiver near side. Shellhammer underneath center. Got to keep it himself this time looking. Going to pitch it at the last second and trying to dive forward, and does so with Schnapp, the ball carrier. And he'll take it down to about the 48, I think it is.
1: Yep, it looks like it. Yep.
0: It's going to bring up 3rd down now, and about 6.5, maybe 7. Yeah, I know. I thought it was.
1: I thought it was 4th.
0: Yeah, I thought this was going to be 4th down, but they're saying it's 3rd down as it is. So from the Northwestern 48-yard line, it'll be 3rd down and 7 on the marker, and that's what we got to go with here. But we all kind of felt like it was. Now the official throws a flag, and it's going to be a delay of game here on Southwood. And that's going to move them back 5 yards. So it will be 3rd down and 12 from, their 47.
1: Yep. Southwood's 5th penalty to go along with their 5 turnovers.
0: Yeah, there have been a few penalties in this one today, for sure.
1: Oh, nice. Nice completion by Shellhammer.
0: Shellhammer again with the completion as I'm trying to take care of the livestock in here right now. Hey, I got it, though.
1: All right. Number 5, Camden Wyatt. A nice design play, and Shellhammer.
0: Pass. Yeah, it was a nice pass, and it's enough to move the chains down to the 30-yard line. I apologize, folks, but we had a bee up here, and I was trying to. Well, I wanted to protect Scott. That's what I was really trying to do.
1: And first down and 10. I appreciate that so much. But, yeah, nice pass by Shellhammer. Nice catch and run by Camden White, his 2nd catch of the day.
0: All right, underneath center again is Shellhammer. He lost the football. He's going to get hit.
1: Oh, he got it off.
0: Oh, he did get it off. I thought he lost it for a second.
1: Too.
0: He did get it off of there, and then running it all the way down to about the 10-yard line. It was – Snap again, and look at the great run. I thought for sure he lost that football. It looked like he bobbled it, but he did get it in there. Good job to get that for an 18-yard pickup and a 1st down and 10 at the Northwestern 12-yard line.
1: Yeah.
0: Well, that's an unbelievable play there by Shellhammer. It really was. I thought for sure he was going to lose it.
1: Yeah.
0: Shellhammer again underneath center, takes the snap, hands it off, looking for some running room and driving forward. I think it was height this time, the ball carrier, number 20. And he'll take it down to about the 9. Gain of about 3 on the play. It'll be 2nd and 7 from the Northwestern 9-yard line.
1: Yeah, nice.
0: Well, you know, this is the things that if you're Southwood, there have been some bright spots in this game. But I think you've got to look at that. And certainly after they got off to that horrendous start and Colin Cook got heated up and threw 5 touchdowns on you, I thought after that they really kind of collected themselves and for the most part have held their own defensively.
1: They've done that. Yeah, absolutely. You're going to have to build off that. And, you know, it's got stuff that they need to clean up, and they know that. But to preach on the small victories that they've had today.
0: Here's a handoff and right up the middle of the field, trying to dive for the end zone, and he's in for the touchdown. Connor Height takes it in from 9 yards away, and Height with a nice run there and a touchdown. And just like that, back on the board again is Southwood as they hit pay dirt.
1: Yeah, Height has done a nice job here in this fourth quarter. The first couple times we've called his name today, and he's got 2 carries now for 12 yards and a touchdown. And he earned that last touchdown run because that was all him. He was bouncing left and right off Northwestern defenders and got it all the way down to the end zone.
0: Dylan Hurst on to attempt the extra point try here. Hit the first one he had a shot at. Actually, he hit it twice.
1: Yeah.
0: See if he does it here.
1: Southwood's had problems all day getting their special teams together.
0: Here's the snap. It's a low snap. He puts it up, and it's no good on this one. It kind of went funny off his foot. You get a low snap like that. He didn't really quite get the ball turned up the way he wanted.
1: Yep.
0: And so it will remain 48-13. And so with 7:24 remaining in this football game now, Northwestern with that lead. And we'll take a quick break and return here in just a moment. As you are listening, you're on the Brad Howe Ford scoreboard, 48-13. It is Northwestern leading Southwood. And this is WJOT Wabash on 105.9 The Bash and the Action Sports Network.
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0: All right, welcome back here to Taylor High School. It is Southwood just capping off a touchdown run out there for the first time today. Connor Height takes it in for the score. Extra point, no good. But it's 48-13, and the ball on the tee at the 40-yard line. And here is the kickoff. End over end and taken right at the 28. Here's the return. And again, it's Sloane Schultz who returns it to the 43-yard line is where they're going to spot this, I think.
1: A nice tackle by Camden Wyatt to put him down there at the 43. But Southwood, their offense here in the second half has been a lot more consistent than it was in the first half. So that last drive was very impressive. The drive before that, before it stalled, was impressive. So they have had some glimpses of some success there, and they need to build out and watch the film and build on that for next week, because they've done a really nice job offensively here in this second half.
0: So we have I don't know if we got a football yet. Now we're waiting on it. There we go. 43-yard line. Now we have the football.
1: We have no Colin.
0: You're going to have the football to make a play here. I'm going to go out on a limb and say that. 3 receivers far side, 1 to the near side this time. We do have a new quarterback out there.
1: Yep.
0: And that is Stafford, I believe it is. Lee Stafford. No, check that. It is not Stafford. It's Reed Sparling, and he kind of stick it out there, and he stuck it into the hands of Stafford and takes it up to about the 49-yard line.
1: Any relation to Matthew Stafford?
0: If he is, they're going to have a bright future here for sure. Stafford's not too bad.
1: No, not bad at all.
0: Think about drafting him on my fantasy team.
1: Yeah, that would be a good pick.
0: Second 4 at the 49-yard line.
6: Yeah.
0: All right, Sparling out of the shotgun, takes a snap, hands it off to Stafford. Stafford runs his way, breaks a tackle, and makes his way down to the 40-yard line. Great run by Stafford that time, and it's first down and 10 at the Southwood 40-yard line.
1: Yeah, nice strong run by Stafford as he just put his head down, kept his legs moving, and then pick up of enough to get another first down for the Tigers.
0: Really nice run, and I thought he did a good job of not giving up on that play. Kept the legs moving, which they teach, and then just kind of slipped his way forward and able to pick up good yardage and enough to move the chains.
1: Yep.
0: Three receivers far side, one to the near side of the field this time. Sparling out of the shotgun. Stafford to his left this time. Here's the snap. High snap. Uh-oh. Ball is on the ground, and I think
1: Southwood's got it.
0: Yeah, they may have it here because there was a battle for it. Stafford able to jump on it miraculously. I don't know how he was able to come up with that, but he does. So a gain of just a little bit there will bring up second 9, but how in the world did Stafford come away with that? There were like 3 or 4 Southwood players around that ball. Well, he was Johnny on the spot on that one.
1: Was.
0: Three receivers far side, one to the near side of the field this time. Sparling takes the snap, going to go to the slot with a pass, looking for some running room, stiff arming and wiggling forward to about the 34-yard line. On the catch was Hudson Bell, and not going to be enough for a first down here, but I'll tell you what, he was not giving up easily.
1: It was not a good job by number 8 for Southwood, Isaiah Weidman, to stop that short of a first down so far.
0: Be 3rd and 4. From the 34-yard line.
1: I mean, Southwood defense has held Northwestern to only one touchdown here in this second half. Another bright spot, you know, they just got to build on that and be more consistent.
0: Three receivers to the near side. One to the far side of the field. Play clock is winding down. High snap again. Back to throw. Sparling completes it right at the 20-yard line. And another Northwestern first down. Great rifling of that football. I mean, he put that thing right on the dart there.
1: You sure that's not Colin Cook? Nope.
0: It's not. Yeah, I had to check the number there. You almost got me, actually. Yeah. Lipinski with the catch that time for Northwestern. But
1: that was a
0: 14-yard pickup on the pass play.
1: That was a heck of a throw by Sparkling there. I mean, took his time, got his feet set, and rifled it right over the middle for a nice completion.
0: Two receivers far side, two to the near side of the field this time. Out of the shotgun once again is Reed Sparling. Still has Stafford back there, this time to his left, I think it is.
1: I think so.
0: Here's the snap. High snap again, but there again is Stafford spinning his way, almost able to get out of the tackle. Couldn't do it to the 16, a gain of 4. Be 2nd down and 6 from the Southwood 16-yard line down to the final 2:20 of this football game.
1: Another nice tackle by number 5 for Southwood, Camden Wyatt. But a nice job by Stafford and Sparling with the high snap. That's like the 3rd high snap in a row that he's had to jump up and get, and he's done a nice job of getting there. And then Stafford doing a nice job running as well.
0: All right, to the line we go. Underneath 2 to play here in the ball game. Reed Sparling again working from the shotgun, takes the snap. He's going to hand it off this time, looking for some running room and getting hit and brought down right at the 10-yard line. On the carry was Hudson Bell and picked up decent yardage. Just a little bit shy of the first down, however, by about a yard. It'll be 3rd and 1 from the 10 of Southwood.
1: Yep, Grady Dillon with the tackle there to stop him short of the first down.
0: Sparling gets the play. He'll run it out to the huddle now. The 1:18 remaining in the ball game as they come out, break the huddle. 3 receivers near side, 1 to the far side of the field. Out of the shotgun again. Sparling takes a snap, hands it off. Stafford bouncing his way to the 10, but he's not going to be enough for a first down. He's going to be a yard shy as he couldn't get past the line of scrimmage. So it's going to bring up 4th down and 1. From the 10.
1: No, I think they gave him.
0: I guess they gave him the first down. I thought the ball was at the 10.
1: Yeah.
0: So it will be a first down. from the 10-yard line. I didn't think he got there. The official says he does, so it'll be first down and goal from the 10. They cannot get another first down. They may not have to worry about that, however. Play clock winded down, the knee taken by Reed Sparling, and that should be the final play of this football game. With the score on the board, on the Brad Howell Ford scoreboard, it is Northwestern 48, Southwood 13. We're going to take a break and return here to the Crossroads Bank Game of the Afternoon, presented by Parkview Wabash Hospital, Flotech, Wabash Furniture and Flooring, and Manchester University. 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
0: Welcome back here to Taylor High School as this one is in the books. 48-13, the final score this afternoon. As Northwestern able to get the victory over Southwood, they will improve their record to 2-1. Meanwhile, Southwood falls to 0-3 on the year. But not before there were some bright spots, I think, for Southwood today. They were able to move the football. They were able to finish a couple drives with touchdowns. I think that's a big deal for them here against Northwestern. And I think, it was hot, but they never gave up. They never quit. They kept playing, kept battling this entire football game. And I thought defensively made some nice adjustments, really, in that second half.
1: Oh, yeah, for certain. Sure they discussed that at halftime, but when you make five turnovers, that does not help your purpose. But, a lot of bright spots, especially in that second half. The Southwood defense held Northwestern to only one touchdown in the second half. And really put a lot more pressure on Colin Cook and made him work a little bit harder in that second half to get his the yardage. But a lot of bright spots, and that's what you got to take from each and every game, the offense. So I thought they got to the end zone twice, the first times they've hit the end zone this year. So those are two bright spots, and you got to work on that and continue to build on that and your filming sessions, and you got to emphasize the positives. Right. Yes, they all know they've got stuff to work on, but emphasize that positives to build confidence into next week. But they, yeah, I saw a lot of bright spots for Southwest. Schellhammer, I thought, did a really nice job at quarterback. Tripper Schnepp, I thought overall, defensively and offensively, he played really, really well. I thought he had a nice 40-yard touchdown run to get the Knights on the scoreboard for the first time this year. And defensively, he made a nice couple plays, and they made, and especially the most impressive I thought was that he kicked the ball off on a kickoff and then made the tackle.
9: Yeah,
1: I mean, so he just didn't kick it and just stand there. I mean, he kicked it and then hustled his rear end down the field and made the tackle too. So a lot of bright spots, but again, a lot of stuff they got to work on. I'm sure Coach Wright knows that, but emphasize the bright spots and keep working, and you're going to get there.
0: Got to get there, absolutely. It's time for the Dawes and Pugh Stat Report. 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And, you know, the numbers on this one, pretty gaudy, I'm sure, for and really probably could even been worse, honestly, for Colin Cook. But it had to be decent, though, I think, for Southwood at the end of this.
1: Yeah. I mean, you get Tripper Schnepp. He ended the game with 10 carries, 86 yards. So
0: Not bad.
1: 8.6 yards per carry and a touchdown. So Eli Schellhammer, who did not call his number in the first quarter at all, called it seven times in the last three quarters. He got 20 yards and did, and he completed two passes for two out of six for 50 yards.
0: Yeah.
1: But he did throw the two interceptions, so you know he's going to realize that, and he's going to look at the film and make sure he doesn't make those mistakes again. I thought Moss came in had four quick carries for 16 yards before he had to leave with an injury, and then Grady Dillon had five carries for 16 yards. So they've got a lot of weapons and a lot of guys that can run the ball, and you're going to have to utilize them throughout the season.
0: Right.
1: But there is some talent there, and it looks like they are all working together. And like you mentioned, they did not give up today, and they played hard for all 48 minutes.
0: All right, we'll take a quick break. When we return, we're going to have the Todd Adams Protection Player of the Game and the Brad Metzger All-State Star of the Game. We'll do it next on the return. As a final today, Northwestern defeating Southwood 48-13. 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
0: All right, welcome back here to Taylor High School. This afternoon's game between Northwestern and the Southwood Knights. And this game ended up being Northwestern's favor. Final score today, 48-13. It is time now for this afternoon's Todd Adams Protection Player of the Game, insuring Central Indiana with a focus on life, homeowners, renters, auto, and business insurance throughout Wabash, Miami, Huntington, Grant, and Kosciuszko counties. And your Todd Adams Protection Player of the Game today is Scott.
1: I'm going to go with number four, Grady Dillon, as he made several tackles in the red zone for Southwood, especially in that second half where the Southwood defense only held Northwestern to only one touchdown. And he had a lot of help, but Grady Dillon, you know, we mentioned his name two or three times, mentioning his name, making stops short of the goal line there in that second half and stopping the first downs there late in the fourth quarter as well. So I'm going to go with Grady Dillon.
0: I like the call there on that one. Now, well, this is the big test for you. Brad Metzger, All-State Star of the Game. 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Your Brad Metzger, All-State Star of the Game today.
1: Number 21, Tripper Schnepp. I thought he just overall, I mean, the young man showed a lot of grit, a lot of heart, carried the ball 10 times for 86 yards and a touchdown. The 40-yard touchdown run was impressive as he took a couple looks at the line of scrimmage and then used his speed to outrun him. to the end zone and made a couple of, well, I got him down for six tackles and a deflection in the end zone as well. And then, like I mentioned before, he made the kickoff and made the tackle all on the same play. So Brad Metzger, All-State star of the game, has to be Tripper Schnepp.
0: I like the call there as well. I think that's a good one. And, you know, again, it was a hot day. A lot of weird things happened here, but we got through it. And, you know, again, I think it's a step forward for Southwood.
1: Oh, I agree 100%. You know, scoring for the first time, that has to build confidence for your offense and your offensive line and making them feel like we're not doing this just for three downs and then have to punt. But yeah, they had some impressive drives today, and they just, again, they don't want to repeat myself all the time, but they just got to build on that success and and go over the film and see what they did right and continue to do that and just get on a more consistent basis, and then obviously eliminate the five turnovers.
0: Yeah, absolutely. And I think that's the things that they need to work on. Yeah, you're not going to beat anybody with five turnovers. That's just not going to happen. No. I don't care how good you are, how good your team is. That's something you're just not going to be able to overcome.
1: That's not going to happen.
0: So anything you want to add before we get out of here?
1: Well, no, just Friday night or Saturday afternoon, it doesn't matter. It's always good to do a game with you, sir. It's enjoyable, and you make it fun.
0: All right. I had a lot of fun as well. We will talk to you next on Friday, and then we'll be at Manchester as Manchester playing host to the Cass Kings. Hope you'll join us then for that one. For Scott Haley to my left, I am Steve Stout. You've been listening to high school football coverage. And on the Brad Howe Ford scoreboard, it was Northwestern winning it today 48-13 over Southwood. You've been listening to high school football on the Crossroads Bank Game of the Afternoon, presented by Parkview Wabash Hospital, Flotech, Wabash Furniture and Flooring, and Manchester University.
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0: Good afternoon.
3: Gusto deals. And floats a breaking ball over for strike, 2-2 the count.
2: Michael didn't like the call. It is a strike. It's a tough pitch. That curveball, it starts out way up and comes down to the zone. And now Michael has been called out because of the pitch clock.
3: Wow. Bush was not in the box with the required 8 seconds on the pitch clock. And home plate umpire Chris Conroy called a pitch clock violation on Bush. You're right, strike three.
2: Ugh. Don't see that too often.
3: One away. Alex Bregman at the plate. Met it first and second. The pitch. Bregman, it's a ground ball on the left side. It's fielded by Pauly to second for one. Sano at a first in time double play. Cubs put the first two men on base and leave empty-handed. Middle one, no score. Cubs and Marlins on the score in the Northwestern Medicine Cubs Radio.
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0: He's going to throw a lot of strikes, a lot of sinkers.
1: He throws a changeup low there, 2-1 the
0: you
1: count.
0: Know, he never has had a big strikeout, you know, not a big strikeout guy. The boy can pitch out of trouble if he needs to. He's got that two-seamer that induces a lot of ground balls.
1: A long set. And Assad rocks back and deals. Here comes the 2-1 to Stowers. Up high. 3-1. Assad last pitched in the major leagues for the Cubs August 18th against the White Sox. 3 scoreless innings of relief. Started last weekend for Triple-A Iowa. Here's the 3-1. And that misses. Fastball from Assad. Ball 4. Stowers begins the Marlins half of the first with a walk. It was outside.
0: It looked like a little backdoor hook, just missed.
1: So last Sunday for Triple-A Iowa, Assad went 5 1/3 innings and gave up just 1 run. Heriberto Hernandez at the plate, the pitch, and a fly ball hit into foul territory, playable for Bush, and he makes the catch on the sidetrack. Back of first in shallow right. As Hernandez fouls out, one away.
0: Good pitch. Nice play by Michael. Sometimes that little soft little bloop over your head isn't always the easiest when you're holding a guy on. But now let's see if Javi can do what he likes to do and get that two-seamer working and get him a ground ball.
1: Griffin Conine at the plate, left-handed batter, hitting at 254 with 14 home runs. Here's the pitch. Conine looks at a cutter that misses. 1-0 the count.
0: Feel like a Bosch prediction brought to you by Bosch Power Tools. Feel like a Bosch. You were on with your prediction yesterday, so would you like to Bosch again?
1: Yeah, we'll do it after this pitch. Here it comes. It's low and inside. 2-0 the count on Conine. I went with the pitching yesterday. Yeah. I thought that Shota Imanaga would bounce back and have a quality start. He did. And I just mentioned earlier, the Cubs have won 9 of Assad's 10 starts this season. They're going to win another Assad start here this afternoon. The pitch is whack foul out of play off to the left by Conine.
0: I like it.
1: Just playing the percentages.
0: Yeah, no,
1: there, right?
0: I think that's good. You know, I think Javi always gives the Cubs a good chance when he takes them out.
1: 2-1 the count on Conine. Righty-lefty matchup, the pitch. Foul back off the screen, 2-2. The thing that stands out to me about Assad, and it's been this way since he made his Cubs debut in 2022, he never gets rattled, even with men on base. Always the same guy, calm, because he can rely on that two-seamer to get him out of it. Here's the 2-2. Low and inside, full count with Conine at the plate.
0: Well, Javi's the perfect guy for the Cubs with their defense, in particular in the infield. You know, if you induce a lot of ground balls, you're going to do well with the Cubs with their defense.
1: Conine calls time, steps out of the box. Now he digs back in. The count is full. One away, a man at first in Stowers. He's not a threat to go. The pitch is low, ball 4. So Assad has walked 2 here in this first inning.
0: 2 walks in the inning. Looks like he's having a little issue with that two-seam fastball on where it's going. It's like he's got it going downhill just a little too much. And he's missed. Probably the majority of his misses have been low. Still trying to find that release point.
1: Scoreless game, bottom 1. Marlins threatening, men at first and second, 1 away. Cleanup man Otto Lopez at the plate, a 300 hitter. The pitch. That one's low again. 1-0 the count. That sinking fastball from Assad. Lopez also with 10 home runs, 62 runs batted in. Stowers at second, Conine at first. Just 1 away here at the bottom of the first. Here's the 1-0 delivery. Lopez looks at a strike, the two-seamer from Assad, 1-1.
0: Last pitch from Javi starts out away and ends up inside corner. Good movement on that pitch. Didn't have as much downward tilt. That's probably a good thing.

0: And the pitch. That one is low and outside. Another sinker, 2-1. Just underway, game two of a three-game set between the Cubs and Marlins. Cubs took last night's opener 6-1. 2-1 on Lopez. Assad deals. And a bouncing ball hit to third. Backhanded by Bregman. A second for one. Ramirez to first. Dug out by Bush. Double play. And there goes the threat. The first inning is over as Assad induces the double play ball. We head to the second. Cubs and Marlins are scoreless on the score. And the Northwestern Medicine Cubs Radio Network.
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0: Happ 1-for-4 last night with an RBI. He waits for the 0-1. Gusto deals, and Happ looks at a ball, a changeup that missed, 1-1 the count. Off the outside near the top of the zone.
12: Now, if you hear music playing in the background, that is correct.
0: The 1-1, Happ fouls it back off the screen, 1-2.
12: It is Puerto Rican night, right? Here, is that what they're calling it, right? It's
0: Puerto Rican Heritage Day.
12: Yep, Heritage Day here. Mm-hmm. And they're doing it here at the ballpark. They gave away jerseys, but a lot like winter ball when you'd play, you know, I played in Venezuela. They have winter ball, they used to in Venezuela. Still do, I guess, but I don't think Americans go there. But Puerto Rico, Dominican, definitely. Mm-hmm. And when I played Venezuela, they would have bands in the stands and drums and horns and things. And they would play the whole game. It didn't matter. 2-2 pitch had no relevance. They were playing. And you just got used to it. And that's what we're experiencing a little bit of that tonight here in Miami.
0: Happ looks at a ball in the dirt. 2-2 the count.
12: The one thing about playing in winter ball is you never said it wasn't a festive environment that you were playing. Ever.
0: I like it, actually.
12: Oh, yeah. It was a party every night that you played. Yeah, absolutely.
0: The 2-2. Happ pulls one off the glove of Conine at first in the right field. That was a hard hit one-hopper that Conine tried to snag. Couldn't do it. It ends up in right field. Happ safe at first.
12: Yeah, this ball almost looks like this ball hit to Conine kind of surprises him. and he doesn't really move his feet at all. He just kind of sits there and then kind of waves at it almost like a goalie would on a shot, and doesn't get down to that ball and get his eyes down there a little bit, and it'll be, I'm guessing it's going to be a base hit for Happer.
5: Now Nico Horner at the plate, and Nico looks at a slider that spins into the zone first
12: strike. Still looking at it, because Suzuki had a hit in the first, so they still got one hit on the board. I'm going to guess they're going to give that a base hit. Yeah, there we go, base hit. Yep.
5: So Happ's second hit of the series. He's at first, being held on by Conine. Horner waits for the 0-1. Long set by Gusto. And now the pitch. Nico swings. Line drive to center. It drops in for a base hit. Happ on his way to third. Here comes the throw. There's going to be a play. And Happ is tagged out at third by Pauly. Nico advances to second on the throw. That was a close play at third base. Let's see if the Cubs elect a challenge here. Brett Council waiting to hear from his replay man, Brad Moylan. The Cubs will not challenge, and Happ is out at third. One away.
12: Very close play at third base. I think, you know, if this is the eighth inning, Counts may challenge this. It's that close. This early in the ball game, it's one of those plays where do you burn a challenge here right away at the beginning of the game? Happer took a shot. He was not at second base when the center fielder had the ball in the gap in right center. And what a throw. One hop right on the money.
5: By Marcy, the center fielder. Pedro Ramirez at the plate, and he fouls the first pitch back off the screen. 0-1. Horner at second base. One down here in the top of the second. Cubs and Marlins are scoreless. Ramirez drove in two runs in last night's ballgame. 0-1 the count. Gusto checks second and deals. Ramirez fouls this one away off to the left, 0-2.
12: It's one of those plays by Ian. You certainly don't want to make the third out at third base, but the first out's kind of in that category too. I just don't think he had any thoughts that Marcy would even take a shot at third base, but he threw a strike from deep center field.
5: Here's the 0-2. Ramirez swings and loops one foul territory off to the left. Pauly's there, makes the catch, and bangs into the sidewall. Two away.
12: And now the Cubs, they've had men in scoring position in two innings. They need a big hit here in his second inning. See if Conforto can come through with a big swing at a bat and drive in Nico, who's at second base.
5: Cubs 0-3 with runners in scoring position in the early going of this ball game. So Conforto digs in, left-handed batter against the right-hander Gusto. Horner at second, two away here in the second. The pitch is a curveball over for strike, 0-1 the count. Cubs wearing the blue jerseys today with the Cubs logo on the front left part. Red numerals and lettering on the back outlined in white, gray pants, blue batting helmets with a red C on the front, Conforto wearing white shoes. Gusto, the right-hander, sets belt tie. Here's the pitch. Conforto pops it foul out of play off to the left. The Marlins wearing their traditional home uniforms here today. White jerseys and pants, black numerals and lettering outlined in teal, black caps. Gusto, the pitcher, wearing white shoes. He's got a black mitt. Gusto peers in, gets the sign from his catcher. Mack now steps off the rubber and starts playing with the rosin bag on the back slope. The uniform descriptions are sponsored by Benjamin Moore. On the field or walls of your home, the right team and colors make all the difference. Official paint of the Chicago Cubs. Horner at second, two away here in the second. Horner goes, the pitch, outside, throw to third, in time, and Nico is caught stealing to end the top of the second inning. So the Cubs make the first and third outs at third base. Middle two. Cubs and Marlins are scoreless on the score at the Northwestern Medicine. Cubs ready.
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5: 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Alongside Ron Coomer, Zach's been in for Pat today. Bottom of the second, Cubs and Marlins are scoreless. Javier Assad deals and misses with a curveball to Jacob Marcy. 1-0 the count. Cubs have had a lot of traffic on the bases over the first two innings, but they've run themselves out of opportunities. The pitch is a called strike. Fastball from Assad, 1-1 on Marcy.
12: Yeah, kind of odd couple innings for the Cubs. Three odd plays, and all three have gone against them.
5: Now the 1-1 delivery. Foul back off the screen by Marcy. 1-2. Yeah, in the first inning, Cubs had two on with no one out. Michael Busch was called out on strikes because of a pitch clock violation. And then Alex Bregman hit into a double play. The 1-2 by Assad. And Marcy looks at a ball close pitch, a two-seamer that missed. 2-2 the count. Near the top of the zone on the inner edge.
12: Yeah, Assad asked Conroy where he had that one. Kind of gave him like thumbs up, and Conroy shook his head. It was just high.
5: The next pitch, that one misses. This time a four-seam fastball from Assad, also high. 3-2 the count. Marcy, a left-handed batter. He calls time, steps out of the box. In the top half of this frame, Cubs had the first and third outs made at third base. Being aggressive running, it's not generally what you want to see. Here comes the payoff pitch. And a line drive hit to left. Tap comes in. He dives. Did he make the catch? Yes! One away.
12: Great play by Ian. He got a great break on this ball coming in. And this is a dangerous play because you come in, you make the dive. And if you come up a little short and the ball bounces, it's going to go all the way to the wall. And on this turf, probably going to be three bases. But Ian makes this catch right above the turf to get the out. Great play by Ian. Little mix-up by the first and second base umpire, or third base and second base umpire. Brennan Miller looked at the second base umpire, Jonathan Payne, and then the third base umpire made the call. And I'm like, that's the third base. He's got to go out and check that and go out and get that. He just turned around. They did get the call right, though, and that's the important part.
5: So one down here in the bottom of the second inning, former Cub Owen Casey at the plate. He looks at a changeup off the outside after taking a strike. So 1-1 the count on Casey. 13 home runs in his first season with the Marlins, a .223 batting average. Righty-lefty matchup. Assad rocks back, high leg kick and pitch. And he misses outside with a fastball, 2-1. Casey, part of the big offseason trade. in which the Cubs acquired Edward Cabrera from Miami. Now the 2-1 delivery. That's a breaking ball that floats into the zone for a strike. 2-2 the count on Casey. Cabrera on a rehab assignment with AAA Iowa as he tries to work his way back from a blister. Pitched last night. Numbers-wise, the result's not there, but he feels fine.
12: Yeah, I think that's the main thing. He's got to be able to get out there and pitch without creating more of an issue for that finger.
5: The 2-2. Casey swings and misses. Strike three. Assad gets him with a changeup. Two away.
12: Good pitch by Assad. As that's, you know, with that two-seamer, you got to be accountable to it. And then if you can throw that change in a good location, Casey way out in front.
5: Strikeouts by Cubs pitchers brought to you by your Chicago and Northwest Indiana Hyundai dealers. So two away here in the bottom of the second inning. Cubs and Marlins scoreless. Joe Mack at the plate and the pitch. There's a two-seamer that misses. So the count is 1-0 on Mack, the Marlins catcher.
12: Chris Conroy today with a very tight zone, and that's kind of common for him.
5: Mack dribbles it foul off to the left. 1-1. Assad playing with the rosin bag on the back slope of the mound. Now he steps on the rubber. The right-hander works on the third base side. Here's the pitch. Misses low with a changeup. 3-1.
12: Seems like Javi's just fighting himself a little bit with the release point. He's kind of spiked a few pitches now, you know, more than a few. And that's all about release point and just getting comfortable again on the mound.
5: Mack hits a one-hopper backhanded on the outfield grass by Pedro Ramirez. His throw to first in time to get Mack. And the Marlins go down in order here in the second. We head to inning number three. Cubs and Marlins scoreless on the score in the Northwestern Medicine Cubs Radio Network.
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5: 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Top three in Miami. Game two of this three-game set. Cubs and Marlins are scoreless. Cubs took the opener last night. Conforto was at the plate in the second inning when Nico Horner was caught trying to steal third to end the frame. So Conforto back in the box, left-handed batter against the right-hander Ryan Gusto, who works his motion and deals, and starts off Conforto with a slider that spins into the zone for a strike, 0-1.
12: I would like that as a hitter. You get half an at-bat, and then you just come right back and lead off the next inning. You know what the guy's got right away. See if Conforto can make something happen now.
5: He looks at a changeup low, 1-1 the count. Always searching for an advantage, Cole.
12: Yeah, right? Why not?
5: I like your thinking. Gusto is ready, sets belt tie. The kick and pitch. He misses with a slider, so the count now 2-1 with Conforto at the plate. That was right along the outside edge, but apparently just high to Conforto. You're right, tight zone by Conroy this afternoon. Now the 2-1. Conforto takes a ball outside. That was a curve that missed. 3-1.
12: See if Conforto can get a good pitch to hit here. He's got 13 bombs on the year. Be a good time for number 14.
5: There's never a bad time. Here's the pitch. He swings, and it's a high fly ball. Deep center. Going back, Marcy. At the track, near the wall. Leaps. Gone! How about that? You called it. Coom Cuff strike first as Michael Conforto leaves the yard. There's number 14. And the Cubs are on top of the Marlins, 1-0 here in the third.
12: You really got to bang a ball well to get it out of here to straightaway center. It has always been a park where the ball doesn't carry great to the middle of the diamond. Conforto hits this ball really well. I told you, you know, when you have the at-bat that he had the inning before, and then you come in and you're the leadoff hitter, boy, you're really fresh with exactly what you've just been seeing. And he blasts one to center. Cubs take the lead 1-0.
5: Miguel Amaya fouls the first pitch back from Gusto off the screen. 0-1 the count. So does Conforto go to Nico in the dugout and say thank you?
12: No.
5: Now the pitch. Tap foul at the plate by Amaya in the hole, 0-2.
12: I don't think counts would be all that keen on that with him trying to steal third with two outs and being thrown out. 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
5: A 411-foot drive for Conforto, his 14th home run of the year. 0-2 on Amaya. Here's the pitch. Amaya lines one down the left field line, but it drops foul.
12: No breaking ball away. Amaya hooked it, but foul by about 10 feet. Coming to you live all season long from the Invesco QQQ broadcast booth, proud partner of the Chicago Cubs.
5: No one out. You're in the top of the third. Cubs with a 1-0 lead over the Marlins. Here's the 0-2. Amaya hits a high fly ball to right, and it slices foul out of play.
12: Now, I noticed you waited a little while for that call. You were a little concerned. I know you even had a conversation with Craig Counsell about the ball that hit the roof yesterday.
5: Yeah, Michael Conforto hit a foul ball off the roof.
12: Yeah.
5: And apparently NASA engineers designed the roof. Here's the 0-2. Amaya hits a ground ball. Oh, diving stop along the line. Back a third by Pauly. The throw to first. Offline. Amaya safe at first.
12: Be a base hit for Amaya. Great play by Pauly at third to get to this ball. Saves a base because that's a double for sure. He rushes the throw just a touch. If he stands up, sets, and throws, he's probably, if he uses the turf, that's probably an easier play. But he gets up and throws the ball to the inside of the bag. Conine had to come well off the bag to get to this ball. It'll be a base hit for Amaya.
5: Now Pete Crow Armstrong digs in for the second time today. He walked to lead off the game. Amaya at first. No one out here in the third. 1-0 Cubs. The pitch is a called strike, a cutter to Crow Armstrong. 0-1 the count. Yeah, Conforto hit a foul ball off the roof yesterday, and it went out of play. But if it hits off the roof in fair territory, it counts. Here's the pitch. That's a called strike. This time a sinking fastball from the right-hander Gusto. PCA in the hole, 0-2, meaning if the ball hit any part of the roof, and say, ended up in fair territory, and a fielder caught it, you're out.
12: It's an out, right. Now, I know there's that ground rule doesn't come into play a lot around Major League Baseball, but I did play in the Metrodome with the Minnesota Twins for years, and that was the same thing. If the ball hit a speaker or the roof, you could catch it, and it was an out.
5: Crow Armstrong looks at a fastball high and outside, 1-2 the count.
12: Same ground rules here, yeah.
5: Council always likes to ask me when I fill in for Pat, how did the game go the night before? And I said, there were some weird things that happened. He goes, like, what? That was one. Here's the 1-2. Crow Armstrong swings and misses at a pitch in the dirt. Strike three. PCA is arguing that he fouled that one into the ground.
12: Pete, I think either he wants them to look. Maybe he did say that he might have foul tipped that ball.
5: There's a pitch in the dirt. Yeah. PCA swung and missed, according to the umpire, Chris Conroy. Strike three, one down here in the top of the third. Cubs with a 1-0 lead. Amaya at first base, and now Seiya Suzuki at the plate. He singled his first time up. Righty-righty matchup with gusto on the hill. Here's the pitch. It's a called strike, a cutter in the zone. 0-1. And I told Craig Counsell, you know, there was also a play where a guy was not covering first base on a throw from second on what would have been a double play.
12: Yeah, and the Cubs scored their first run that way.
5: Called strike to Suzuki, this time a breaking ball in the zone, 0-2.
12: It's a key play because Junk came out in the fifth then, but that was the only run the Cubs scored in the first five innings. The game was 1-0. He had been pitching very well.
5: Yeah, Junk ended up with the loss because of that.
12: Yeah.
5: 0-2 the count on Suzuki. One down here in the third. Cubs up 1-0. Amaya at first. Seiya waits. A long set by Gusto. Throw to first. And Amaya gets back standing up. Amaya does not have much of a lead off the first base bag.
12: No, he is definitely not a base stealing threat at all.
5: Zero steals this season. So far for Amaya. 0-2 on Seiya and the pitch. That one is low and outside, so 1-2 the count.
12: A little bigger crowd, I think, today. I think on Saturday.
5: Yeah.
12: They actually opened the upper deck down the right field line. I think it's closed on the left field line still.
5: Suzuki pounds it on the ground, foul off to the left, 1-2 the count. So you want to do it? Let's do it. Let's play the Binny's Beverage Depot attendance game. If you can't find it at Binny's, it's probably not worth drinking. You were the big Friday night winner to start this series, Coom. So I'll let you go first.
12: I'm going to say 20,000.
5: Oh, wow.
12: What was the attendance yesterday?
5: 17,000 and change. 1-2 on Suzuki with Amaya at first. And the pitch. That one misses. Fastball clocked at 97 miles per hour. Off the outside. 2-2 the count. I'm going to go 19,000 on the dot.
12: Okay.
5: So the guesses are in the Binny's Beverage Depot attendance game. Suzuki looks at a cutter low and outside. So he's worked a full count here. Just one away. We're in the top of the third. Game two of a three-game set. Cubs 1, Marlins nothing. Michael Conforto, a solo shot to center to begin this inning. Here's the pitch. It's inside. As Gusto missed with a curve. Ball 4. And Seiya heads to first. Cubs now with something cooking here. Men at first and second, just one away, and Michael Busch will dig in.
12: Yeah, Cubs with a run in already on the Conforto home run. And now you'd love to see Michael punch back in and do some damage here. He hit the long home run in the upper deck yesterday. Had kind of a strange at bat, and his first AB was called out as a strikeout on a pitch clock violation.
5: Busch looks at a changeup for a strike, 0-1. 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Speeding in a work zone is like arguing with the ump, a no-win. Mind the signs, avoid the fines. Amaya at second, Suzuki at first. One down, top three, 1-0 Cubs. Busch waits for the 0-1 delivery. Here comes. He swings, and it's a high fly ball. Medium range right center. It is caught by Marcy. Two away.
12: Another near miss. Michael just missing that. That's a breaking ball. He stays back on. A little backdoor hook. right on time, just doesn't quite square it up and hits that high towering fly ball to center.
5: But it's encouraging that Michael Busch is beginning to find it a little bit.
12: Yeah, Cubs could really use him to heat up a lot like he did last year, last few weeks going into the playoffs.
5: Alex Bregman at the plate. The pitch is a fastball that misses. 1-0 the count on Bregman, who grounded into a double play in the first. That fastball was a little low. Righty-righty matchup. Bregman entering play, riding an 8-game hitting streak, during which he's batting .400. The pitch dribbled foul off to the right. 1-1 on Bregman. Not only is he hitting .400 during the 8-game hitting streak, he also has 5 home runs and 12 RBIs. This is the Alex Bregman the Cubs thought they were getting when they signed him in the offseason.
12: Well, and you know, when the season's all said and done, with where his numbers are and where you can kind of project them to be, he's going to be about where his, you know, he's going to be 90-something RBIs, and, you know, he's going to be close to 30 home runs. He's got 20 games left. He's at 24 bombs and 81 driven in. So are you 27 and 90? With that, 27 and, you know, okay.
5: You would have taken
12: it,
5: right?
12: You know what I mean? You're like, oh, as bad a start as he got off to, he sure's, you know, he's going to come out close to his personal averages.
5: Here comes the 1-2. Bregman fouls it back off the screen. They'll do it again.
12: It's the incredible thing about our game is if you're a player that's played for a period of time and you're an established big leaguer and you're a good big leaguer, very seldom do you see a guy take off and have a crazy year way above his norm or below, unless he's getting old. And Bregman is neither of those, you know, and he's had a great couple months, and now he's going to be right about at his normal average.
5: Oh, that hits Bregman, yeah. I think, on the hand.
12: I think he got him in the right wrist or forearm area.
5: Craig Counsell and trainer Nick Frangella immediately come out of the Cubs dugout along the first baseline and greet Bregman halfway between home plate and first.
12: Bregman, he took that check swing, kind of started the hands forward, and then it hits him in that back forearm area, that right arm.
5: And now both Frangella and Counsell escorting Counsell all the way to first base. Frangella is squeezing his hand, right, to make sure he's okay?
12: Try to get feeling, you see if make sure he's... You always do that to make sure you can squeeze. If you can't squeeze the trainer's hand, that means you got real problems.
5: All right, so Bregman is staying in the game. Cubs have an excellent opportunity here with two away. They've got the bases loaded. Ian Happ due up, and Happ wants the umpire to call time. There's a
12: guy in the hitting background getting the ball that was hit by Conforto, so they're just waiting for that guy to climb down out of the hitting background.
5: They couldn't wait until the half inning?
12: Yeah, I mean, that's, you know, it's kind of like that ID thing. Yeah. On it right now.
5: I mean, it was a big home run for the Cubs by Conforto, because it's number 200 on the year for the Cubs as a team. Yeah. They're the only team in baseball to have 200 this season. As Happ looks at a changeup for a strike, 0-1. So maybe they wanted to authenticate the ball.
12: Could be. Yeah. Wasn't going anywhere.
5: No.
12: It was just going to hang out there.
5: Yeah. Here comes the 0-1. It's low and inside.
12: So, now, did you take the ID?
5: I did not.
12: Oh, my.
5: Yeah.
12: Better hurry.
5: Got a little bit of time. We've got a little more than 5 minutes to play with before I have to legally do it. 1-1 the count with half at the plate of the bases loaded. Two away. And here comes the pitch by Gusto. That one's in the dirt. It bounces almost halfway back to the mound and fielded by Gusto. 2-1 the count. Let's take that ID. 10 seconds for station identification on the score and the Northwestern Medicine Cubs Radio Network. Alongside Ron Coomer, Zach Zaidman in for Pat. 1-0 Cubs here in the top of the third. 2 away, bases loaded. Ian Happ at the plate. Gusto delivers and misses up high with a sweeper. So 3-1 the count now on Happ. There's nowhere to put him. Ian singled his first time up. Amaya at third, Suzuki at second, Bregman at first. Gusto on the mound, Happ at the plate. Here comes the 3-1 delivery. Happ swings, line drive, base hit to right. Two runs are in. On his way to third base, Bregman. Two-run single, Ian Happ. And the Cubs now up 3-0 over the Marlins here in the third.
12: Big swing by Ian. He gets 3-1 fastball up and out over the plate. And he hammers this ball right at Casey and Wright. But he has to wait because this is going to be like an in-between hop for him to catch. But an absolute bullet. Cubs score two more. Three-run inning for the Cubs.
5: Amaya and Suzuki score. Bregman now at third base. Happ at first. Cubs up 3-0 with two down here in the third. Still threatening with men at the corners. Time called. Marlins pitching coach, former Cubs assistant pitching coach, Daniel Moskis on the mound, talking to the starter Gusto, and the rest of the Marlins infield joins along. Now home plate umpire Chris Conroy breaking up that mound meeting. Nico Horner will dig in. He singled his first time up.
12: You all right over there?
5: I'm just laughing. We're able to navigate the station identification in tight quarters in between pitches. Yeah,
12: very impressive.
5: Yeah. We have great help in our downtown Chicago Score studios, making sure everything's on the up and up today, led by a man known as Toddler T, Tyler Ferengul. So we thank him for his contributions. Horner at the plate. Men at the corners, two away. Here's the pitch. Nico swings, bouncing ball hit to short, fielded by Lopez. The flip to second in time for the force. That's out number three. But a productive top of the third for the Cubs. They score three times, and they've got a 3-0 lead in Miami as we head to the last of the third. On the score, and the Northwestern Medicine Cubs ready.
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5: Bottom three in Miami. Cubs with a 3-0 lead over the Marlins. It's game two of a three-game set. Javier Assad on the hill for the Cubs. He was called up officially prior to today's ball game. Tyler Ferguson, the right-hander, sent down to Iowa. Graham Pauly at the plate, left-handed batter, as Assad rocks back and deals. And Pauly looks at ball one. A fastball that missed. The count is 1-0. It was a little low. Cubs vacating the third base position with their defensive alignment. The pitch is a called strike. Another four-seam fastball from Assad, 1-1. A comfortable 72 degrees indoors here at Lone Depot Park in Miami. The pitch in the dirt, 2-1 on Pauly. Outside, says partly cloudy, 87 degrees. We're in the Little Havana community here in downtown Miami. Technically, I guess this is, what, about 2 miles west of the actual downtown? The 2-1 bouncing ball foul off to the right by Pauly, 2-2, but it's the site of the former Orange Bowl.
12: Yeah.
5: A lot of history on this footprint.
12: Now, did you ever do games in the Orange Bowl?
5: No, no.
12: Okay.
5: Not that old.
12: Hmm.
5: Do I look it? The 2-2. Just missed. Sinking fastball from Assad. It's a full count with Pauly at the plate. Apparently that was just inside.
12: Just missed the inside corner. Good no challenge by Amaya behind home plate. That's that two-seamer that starts out inside to the left and comes back to the inside corner, but it just missed.
5: And now the payoff pitch. Up high. Ball four. So Pauly leads off the bottom of the third with a walk. That's the third walk issued by Assad this afternoon.
12: Yeah, he's not sharp like we've seen him. And, you know, some of that has to do with up, down, and, you know, and changing in roles and things like that. So he's not, the release point is not. He's still, you know, getting outs and getting ground balls. And you know, no surprise, he got a double play ball. He finished last inning with a ground ball. But he's just not quite sharp yet.
5: Javier Sanoa at the plate, and Sanoa looks at a two-seamer for a strike, 0-1 the count. Now, the reason I gave the temperature, and we're in the bottom of the third, Cubs up 3-0, no one out, time and temperature, sponsored by Circa Sports. Sports betting the way it should be, with no bet fees. And the 0-1, inside to Sanoa, one ball and one strike. Sanoa played third base in last night's game. He's at second today. He was the cleanup man in yesterday's ball game with the left-hander Imanaga on the mound. Now he's the number 9 hitter, but he's a good hitter, batting .287 on the year. The pitch. Called strike, two-seam fastball from Assad.
12: That was a good two-seamer down and into the right-handed hitter. Throwing a couple good ones to the lefties. That one probably the best two-seamer to a righty he has thrown. That one came boring in and down.
5: So one ball and two strikes, the count on Sanoa, who also has 7 home runs. A man at first in Pauly, no one out. Here in the bottom of the third, Cubs up 3-0. A long set, and now the pitch. This is chopped up the middle, fielded by Ramirez on the second base bag. There's one throw to first, dug out by Bush, double play.
12: Well, second time that Michael Bush is bailed out an infielder on a low throw. Great job by Michael. But Assad induces that ground ball again. This ball chopped right up the middle. Ramirez holds back, fields this ball while standing on the bag at second. And throws this ball, just kind of pulls it down. But Michael, once again, doing a great job of digging that ball out of the dirt for the double play.
5: So two away, and Kyle Stowers at the plate. And Stowers looks at a cutter that misses from Assad. The count is 1-0. It was off the outside. Stowers, a powerful left-handed batter with 18 home runs this year. He's the DH today, normally the first baseman. Here's the 1-0. Swing and a miss. 1-1. He missed yesterday's ball game because Thursday, when the Marlins were in Kansas City, he injured his hamstring. So that's why he's just the DH today and not playing in the field. 1-1 the count. Here's the pitch. Tapper up the third baseline, backhanded by Bregman. Throw across. They're not going to get him. Infield single for Kyle Stowers.
12: Stowers running down the line as he was slowing down. Did not look very comfortable, as you just talked about the hamstring issue. Kind of stumbled going out of the bag, out from home plate also.
5: And the only reason he was able to get an infield single there is the Cubs had employed that defensive shift where third base is essentially unguarded. So Bregman had to race all the way over from the shortstop position to backhand that slow-moving ground ball. So based on what we just saw from Stowers, I'm guessing he's not a threat to go.
12: I would think not. I think he's barely able to play would be my guess. But a big tip of the cap to him for playing. Do you ever hear a guy injured his hamstring one day, missed one day, and comes back?
5: Very
12: rare. How often do you hear that?
5: Very rare. Yeah. Heriberto Hernandez at the plate and looks at a sinker low from Assad. So 1-0 the count. Hernandez with 23 home runs, popped out his first time up. The pitch is low. So 2-0 the count. Two down here in the bottom of the third inning. The Cubs with a 3-0 lead. Michael Conforto with a solo shot in the top half of this frame. And then Ian Happ had a two-run single. Assad takes a peek at first. That's where Stowers is, being held on by Bush. Now Assad deals. And Hernandez looks at a strike. Two-seam fastball from Assad. 2-1. And for those that might not understand the difference between a two-seamer and a four-seamer, you'll hear us say it, but what exactly does that mean?
12: Two-seam fastball, the pitcher throws the ball, and kind of the railroad tracks of the ball, his fingers will be on the two seams, and the two seams, he'll throw it with those. They're not across them. He's throwing it with those.
5: The pitch. Hernandez dribbles it foul off to the left, 2-2.
12: And when you throw that ball, it has a tendency to break down and to your arm side that you throw the ball with. And that's a sinker. It goes down and to that side. A four-seamer, what we talk about, is throwing the ball across the horseshoe of the ball and you throw through it. And usually when you throw a four-seamer, the ball stays straighter. But usually you throw it and it has just a touch more velocity than a two-seamer.
5: The 2-2. Called strike three. That was the two-seamer with sink to it. Assad yells in jubilation as the third inning comes to a close. Stowers stranded at first base. We head to the fourth. Cubs with a 3-0 lead over the Marlins on the score in the Northwestern Medicine. Cubs right.
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5: The Bat. Michael Conforto, a solo shot, Ian Happ, a two-run single. Pedro Ramirez leads off the fourth for the Cubs. Switch hitter batting from the left side against the right-hander Ryan Gusto. And the pitch is a breaking ball that misses high. 1-0 the count. 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Here's the 1-0. Ramirez pops it up. Foul out of play off to the right of us. 1-1 the count. Later on today, the Phillies are hosting the Braves, and the Cubs started this ball game with a half-game advantage over Philadelphia for the top wildcard spot in the National League. The pitch, Ramirez fouls it out of play off to the left, 1-2 the count. In that game in Philadelphia later on, Zach Wheeler will be on the mound for the Phillies. He's 11-5 with a 3.31 ERA. Martin Perez will be on the hill for the Braves. He's 8-8 with an ERA of 3. Chris Sale outdueled Christopher Sanchez last night. The 1-2. And a fly ball hit to shallow left. Coming in, Hernandez. He makes the catch about chest high for out number one as Ramirez flies out. And there's only one other game currently in progress, Coombe, and that game is in New York with the Giants leading the Mets 3-2 as they head to the top of the fifth. Christian Kos with a two-run home run for San Francisco.
12: They had another odd start time, huh? That mid-afternoon start time.
5: Yep.
12: 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That is XS1.
5: Michael Conforto at the plate, and he looks at a fastball on the inside edge for a strike. The next pitch is fouled back by Conforto in the hole, 0-2. You went boshing.
12: Yeah.
5: In his last at-bat, predicting a Conforto home run.
12: Yeah.
5: Are you feeling a little extra exuberant right now?
12: Well, I like for Michael that he hit a home run. That's for the Cubs that they're up 3-0. Now that's the end of my – yeah, I'm just glad he blasted one out of here.
5: Yeah, he made you look good. Curveball outside, 1-2 the count on Conforto. So the Cubs now have 200 home runs as a team this season. The first club to reach 200 this year. Cubs have blasted 36 home runs now over their last 15 games. Strike three called, a slow-moving breaking ball that spun into the zone. Conforto knew it, started walking back to the Cubs dugout along the first baseline before home plate umpire Chris Conroy even finished making the call. Two down.
12: Yeah, a little high curveball. It starts out up above the zone, and as a hitter, you give up on that ball early, and it ends up clipping the top of the zone.
5: Here's Miguel Amaya. He singled his first time off the pitch. Is a called strike, this time a hard slider from Gusto.
12: So now if you go with what they did yesterday, the Marlins, and kind of what they preach, this would probably be last inning for sure for Gusto.
5: Amaya lines one for a base hit into the left field corner. Big turn at first, headed for second. Here's the throw, offline, stand-up double for Miguel Amaya.
12: Amaya gets another breaking ball away and hooks it. He did that in his first at-bat, but this one he keeps fair. And it ends up down the line, fair by about 3 feet. And ends up with a two-out double.
5: So here comes Pete Crow Armstrong. Coombe doubles by Cubs batter, sponsored by Southwest Airlines. Reliable, comfortable, convenient. Southwest just makes sense. So two down here in the fourth. Cubs up 3-0. Amaya at second. Pete Crow Armstrong at the plate. 0-1 with a walk. Gusto deals. Crow Armstrong looks at a cutter that missed. 1-0.
12: Now the shortstop Lopez came and ran inside of Amaya at second base with two outs. Now they threw a pickoff throw at first the last time he was on. And he's got to be thinking, guys, I ain't going anywhere.
5: Crow Armstrong lines one into right center field, dropping in for a base hit. Amaya being sent home. Here comes the throw. Offline, Amaya scores. Throw to second, not in time. PCA takes second after the RBI single. And the Cubs now up 4-0 over the Marlins here in the fourth.
12: Now, big swing of the bat for the Cubs and PCA. You know, Pete, it's a bullet through the middle. And the Marlins, I don't know what happened on this play, but they just all shut down. Nobody did anything you're supposed to do. The pitcher stayed on the dirt instead of going behind home plate where the play's going to be. The first baseman, Conine, stayed at first, and the throw came to the mound, and it was no cutoff man, and Pete was able to go all the way to second. So that's just some bad baseball by Miami, and you got to do better than that. Everybody was just kind of standing watching the game.
5: Seiya Suzuki fouls a sweeper out of play off to the right. 0-1 the count. Crow Armstrong at second base with two away. 4-0 Cubs here in the fourth. Seiya's reached base twice today. The pitch is a breaking ball that floats into the zone. 0-2. Suzuki singled his first time up, then walked in the third and ended up scoring a run. Suzuki, an enormously powerful right-handed batter, facing Gusto, the big right-hander, who's 6'4", 232 pounds. Gusto made his big league debut with Houston last year, and then acquired in a trade.

0: just teaching math.
1: I checked. It's Providence High School in Charlotte, North Carolina.
0: Whoever that coach was, oops, that was a big mistake.
1: The 1-2, swing and a miss, strike three.
0: I'll say this, teams won't be knocking down his door to scout, I'll tell you that.
1: That ends the top of the fourth, but not before Pete Crow Armstrong's ribby single makes it 4-0 Cubs. We head to the bottom of the fourth. On the score on the Northwestern Medicine Cubs ready.
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1: 4-0 Cubs as we begin the bottom of the fourth here in Miami. Javier Assad on the mound, Griffin Conine at the plate. Righty-lefty matchup, and the pitch is fouled out of play. Off to the left. 0-1 the count on Conine, who walked in the first. Cubs had a big third inning. They scored three times. Here's the pitch. Inside, as Assad misses with a cutter, 1-1 the count on Conine. Conforto a solo shot in the third. Happ a two-run single in the third. And then PCA contributed with an RBI single in the fourth. 4-0 Cubs. Here's the 1-1. Conine swings and misses at a cutter. 1-2 the count. Coombe League Leaders are sponsored by Gusto. Not Ryan Gusto, the Marlins pitcher, but Gusto. Hire, pay, and grow your team with Gusto. Assad kicks and delivers. The 1-2. Misses. Sinking fastball. That was a close pitch. Cubs are not challenging. Why would you with no one on base?
0: Assad thought that was a strike. That's that inside fastball. Comes back to the corner. Just missed.
1: So 2-2 the count. And now the pitch. Low and outside with a changeup, so it's a full count with Conine at the plate. So as we take a look at league leaders, Yordan Alvarez of the Astros is the major league leader in batting average at .317, but it doesn't stop there. Here comes the 3-2. Conine grounds it foul off to the right. They'll do it again. Alvarez also leads in on-base percentage, slugging percentage, and OPS. I'm guessing he's going to be the American League MVP.
0: I would think he's got a very strong shot at it.
1: Assad with the high leg kick. Here comes the pitch. And that's ball four to Conine. So a leadoff walk here in the bottom of the fourth for the Marlins. The pitch was a little low. It was that two-seamer from Assad as Conine draws his second walk of the game. And it'll bring up the cleanup man, Otto Lopez. Cubs with a 4-0 lead. Kyle Schwarber is the home run leader. Coombe's got 40. Pete Crow Armstrong, who very well may be the National League MVP, right behind him with 39. Assad delivers, and Lopez takes a strike, 0-1. Sal Stewart of the Reds is the RBI leader with 106. Nassim Nunez

0: of the Nationals is the steals leader with 45. PCA leads the majors in runs scored with 105. The 0-1 called strike, breaking ball to Lopez, 0-2.
1: Yeah, Lopez was thinking about challenging, did not, and that pitch would have been a good one to challenge. It was off the plate away by quite a bit, actually.
0: Bush holding on, Conine at first. No one out here in the fourth for Miami. Assad deals in the dirt. 1-2 on Lopez. You have always talked about how efficient and effective Assad has been over the course of his big league career. The numbers prove it. The 1-2, swing and a tap foul at the plate. 1-2 on Lopez. So Assad made his big league debut for the Cubs Coombe in 2022. Yeah. This is game number 101 for him. Over the first 100 major league games, a record of 24-13 with a 3.43 ERA in a variety of different roles.
1: Yeah. Not a big strikeout guy. He's well under his innings pitched with strikeouts. But he just gets the job done.
0: Lopez pops it foul out of play off to the right, 1-2.
1: He's got 101 games, as you said. Get 417 innings. He's only got 328 strikeouts. That's what baseball looks at now, and they get a little, is that going to play in the big leagues? Well, it plays because he's got such a good two-seam fastball, and he gets the ground ball and gets out of a lot of jams. Now, we've played four innings today. How many double plays has he got today? Two. So that tells you that he's able to do the job. And, that mid-threes ERA will work for everybody all the time.
0: And this is a little looper. Foul territory off to the right, but slicing out of play. Count remains 1-2 with Lopez at the plate.
1: You know, the 6-1 record, can be a little deceiving at times, but every time he starts, he's winning. The club is winning, and that's, and he's got this season, a 3.34 ERA starting the game today. So he has just done his job, no matter, as you said, what the role.
0: Lopez swings, and it's a line drive base hit in left center field. This is going to roll all the way to the wall. Around third and stopping there is Conine, double for Otto Lopez. And the Marlins in business here in the fourth. It's a 4-0 lead for the Cubs, but no one out here in the bottom of the fourth for Miami, with men at second and third and Jacob Marcy due up.
1: Yeah, Javi would like to get that pitch back. That was two-seamer, and it started out away and came right over the middle of the plate and was about mid-thigh. So Lopez, who's hitting right at 300 and having a very good year as the Marlins shortstop, hit a bullet in the gap.
0: So here's Marcy, who was robbed of a hit by a diving catch by Ian Happ in the second. The pitch, low and inside with a cutter, 1-0 the count on Marcy, left-handed batter. Assad peers in, acknowledges the sign from Amaya. Now the kick and pitch. Another miss with a cutter. 2-0 the count on Marcy.
1: That's the pitch, that side of the plate that's been just escaping Assad today that usually does not. That's him just not quite being as sharp. That pitch inside to the left-handed hitter, whether it's a cutter or mainly a two-seamer, just hasn't caught the corner.
0: Marcy looks at a strike. That was a two-seam fastball from
1: Assad.
0: Yep,
1: that one finally got one that ran back over the corner. How about that one? 96 miles an hour.
0: Assad is ready. Men at second and third. Here's the 2-1. Low and inside to Marcy with a curveball. It's 3-1. Marcy, a sixth-round pick of the Padres back in 2022. He's 25 years old, made his big league debut last year, acquired by the Marlins in the trade that sent Luis Arraez to San Diego. Here's the 3-1. Marcy dribbles it foul off to the right. So full count. Conine at third base. Lopez at second. 4-0 Cubs, but no one out here in the bottom of the fourth for Miami. Bregman playing wide of third, about even with the bag. Everyone else playing back with the left-handed hitting Marcy at the plate. Now time called. Marcy steps out of the box. Just the white batting gloves, takes a practice swing. Adjusts the black batting helmet and now digs back in wearing powder blue shoes. Assad is ready, sets above the belt, checks second, works his motion and deals. The payoff pitch is a miss, but the Cubs are going to challenge this.
1: Well, that's that same two-seamer inside. It comes back to the corner. See where this one ends up. Ball strike challenge sponsored by Northwestern Medicine.
0: Oh, it's a ball.
2: Pitch the ball, Chicago has one challenge remaining.
0: It's the home plate umpire, Chris Conroy. That missed the zone by 0.1 of an inch.
1: Yeah, and Javi's missed that inside corner, whether it's mainly the two-seamer to the left-hander, but occasionally with the cutter, he threw one this inning. But, I mean, he's missing by less than the width of a baseball. And I mean probably 6 or 7, 8 times. So he's just missing. And that's him just being a little, you know, a little out of whack, just not quite sharp yet, but still throwing the ball very well.
0: So now the bases loaded for Miami with no one out here in the bottom of the fourth inning. There's a meeting on the mound. Pitching coach Tommy Hotovy is talking to Assad. And now the meeting is being broken up by Chris Conroy, the crew chief. Assad has walked 1, 2, 3, 4, 5 yeah. hitters in this game.
1: Very unlike Assad.
0: And we talked about this earlier. He stays calm with traffic on the bases because he's able to induce the double play ball. He's gotten 2 double play balls so far in this one. He needs another one right here. 4-0 Cubs, no one out, bases loaded. His former teammate Owen Casey at the plate, and Casey looks at a cutter for a strike, 0-1. Casey hitting .223, 13 home runs, 52 runs batted in. The pitch. Casey fouls it out of play off to the left. In the hole, 0-2.
1: I think this is one of the meetings with Tommy Hotovy going out there and just saying, hey, let's quit being so fine and trying to just pitch to the very edges of the strike zone, and let's start attacking a little more.
0: Bases loaded, no one out. Here's the 0-2. Casey hits a ground ball on the right side, fielded by Ramirez to second for one. That's all they'll get. A run comes in as Conine scores. Lopez moves to third. Safe at first, Casey. He gets an RBI on the fielder's choice. And the Marlins are on the board. Cubs leading 4-1 here in the fourth.
1: Well, once again, he gets the ground ball, just not right at Ramirez. It's in the hole. And Ramirez actually does a good job of getting the middle guy. So now first and third, one out, and Javi still looking for another ground ball. Maybe that the Cubs can turn and get him out of here.
0: It's the catcher, Joe Mack, a left-handed batter. He grounded out his first time up. Men at the corners, one down, bottom four. It's a 4-1 lead for the Cubs, but Miami threatening the pitch. And a looper into left center field. Hap slides. Does he make the catch? No, he does not. Coming in to score, Lopez.
1: Ian looking in, they are saying this is going to be a ball that the play that the Cubs are going to be able to challenge.
0: There are two men at first base right now. Yep. Mack and Casey are there. The umpires are looking at one another. It appeared as though Hap made a sliding catch. Was it ruled that way?
1: Well, it was ruled. No, it was ruled that it's safe, that he did not catch the ball. So then what happens is if it's not caught, there's going to be a force out at second base. That's the first play. The ruling, though, on the field is going to be whether or not the ball was caught in left field and it ends up being a catch, and it's an issue of him transferring the ball out of his glove. And that's what I think is gonna, well, if they're just talking, they're not reviewing this right now. So if that's the case, I'm not sure what they're gonna do. If they say it's in the transfer, then I would assume a run would score on the sack fly and Casey would be awarded first base again because the call would be changed. This is going to be an odd one because you're going to have to place runners on the field. This is a catch. Ian catches this ball sliding. He comes up, and now as he's trying to make the throw, now this is all about in the throwing motion after he comes up from the slide. So this got to be a catch. But I don't necessarily think the umpires are going to be able to know that while they're standing on the mound.
0: An extremely confusing play. All four umpires are meeting just to the right of the pitching mound to discuss what transpired. We watched the video. Hap made a sliding catch in shallow left center field. The Marlins had men at the corner, so Lopez came in from third. Here's the crew chief, Chris Conroy.
2: After consultation, it was ruled to be a no catch in the outfield. The runner from third scores. The runner originally at first base is out, and the batter is at first base.
1: Yep. Now, if you're Craig Counsell, you can challenge this and say, okay, what do we got here? Because it he can challenge, say it's a catch, but I don't know where that benefits him. What he's trying to figure out is, how can I get a double play out of this? That's what he's trying to figure out.
0: So Counsell right now is talking to the umpires, and so is Marlins manager Clayton McCullough, who's come out of the Miami dugout along the third baseline. There are two umpires talking to each manager right now as they try to sort this thing out.
1: Yeah, at the end of the day, Counts is trying to figure out if he can get a double play because it's actually a catch in left field. The umpires don't know that yet just because they did not challenge, you know, did not send this to replay.
0: So there's a lot of consultation going on with both managers and the umpiring.
1: The only guy that's really trying to sell his case is Craig Counsell. The Marlins, this is the scenario they're going to get, and it's going to be the best scenario for them. A run scores and only one out. Counts is trying to say that it's a catch and should be two outs.
0: If you're just tuning in, moments ago, the Marlins had men at the corners. With one away, Joe Mack hit a fly ball into shallow left center field. Hap came sliding and appeared to make a catch. Here's Chris Conroy, the
2: crew
0: chief.
2: There is no challenge coming from Chicago.
1: Yep.
0: So the Cubs will not challenge. It was ruled a no catch by Hap, even though it appeared as though he made the catch. So Lopez scored from third base. And does that mean that Casey was forced out at second base?
1: Yeah, so Casey gets forced out at second. And the reason why there's no challenge is because you would rather, if you're the Cubs, have Mack, the catcher, at first base than Casey, who runs better. Because what Conroy was finally explaining to Counts, they were not going to allow that to be a double play. And that's what he was trying to get.
2: Either.
1: Yep, this is one of those plays where you take the best scenario if you're the Cubs, because Florida really doesn't have any, they're just wanting to, the Marlins are just wanting to find out how you're going to do this. The only person that would have challenged would be Counsell, but they were not going to award a double play no matter what. So you take the best scenario.
0: So it's an 8-4 fielder's choice. Just a typical one that you see around Major League Baseball with an RBI from Mack, who's at first, two away. And now the batter is Graham Pauly. He shows bunt and pulls it back, takes a cutter for a strike.
1: You're getting some plays here in the last 2 days that rules and placements around. Yeah, the ball's off the ceiling. Top of your game these 2 days, Zach.
0: Yeah, wait until this conversation with Counsell tomorrow. Here comes the 0-1. It's in the dirt, skillfully blocked by Amaya. So Max stays at first, 1-1 the count. And I had a conversation with Counsell about all of this. You know, the things that make me nervous are the things that you've never seen before that you have to put words to. And Counsell said, well, isn't that the fun? Embrace it. So I am. 1-1 the count with Pauly at the plate. And a ground ball hit past Bush, fielded on the outfield grass by Ramirez, tossed to first in time. Bush was able to recover. That is out number three. An excellent stick-to-itiveness by the Cubs infield. And that ends the fourth inning, but not before the Marlins score two runs. It's 4-2 Cubs over Miami as we head to the fifth. On the Score and the Northwestern Medicine Cubs Radio Network.
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0: Alongside Ron Coomer, Zach Zidman with you in for Pat today. We're at the top of the fifth here in Miami. A lot of interesting plays here this afternoon.
1: We've had some interesting plays the last 2 days.
0: Cubs have a 4-2 lead over the Marlins. Michael Busch at the plate, and Busch looks at a changeup that misses. 1-0 the count. It was inside. Busch 0-for-2 today. Gusto, the right-hander, deals, and Busch looks at a strike, this time a fastball, so the count is 1-1. Don't miss David Hahn, Jarrett Payton, talk Cubs baseball in Chicago sports every weekday morning from 5:30 to 10 on 104.3 The Score and the Odyssey app. As Busch fouls this one back and off to the left, out of play, 1-2. They're going to have a lot to talk about.
1: Yeah.
0: Football season about to get started as the Bears begin play in Carolina. And the Cubs right in the thick of it. The 1-2 is high and outside. Two balls and two strikes on Busch. Cubs starting play today as the top wildcard team in the National League. A half game over Philadelphia. And the Phillies about to get started against the Braves in Philadelphia as Busch fouls that one back. 2-2. Zach Wheeler on the mound for the Phillies today. Gusto is ready. 2-2 the count on Busch. A long set, letting the pitch clock run to 3, and now he deals. Busch swings, lines it foul off to the right.
1: See, just a little out in front of that breaking ball, down and in.
0: Last time up, Busch flied out to center. You said it was a just miss.
1: Yeah, he hit that ball mile in the air to deep center.
0: The pitch is pulled past a diving Conine. Fair ball down the right field line. It rolls all the way to the corner. Busch digging for second base. Gets there standing up with a double.
1: Now there you go, Michael. He hooks that. He hooked the ball before that down the line foul and then gets another breaking ball and keeps this one fair. As he goes down and gets this ball, this ball is down out of the zone. Nice swing by Busch to stay on that ball with his eyes and hooks it into the corner. So leadoff double here in the fifth for the Cubs. And we talked about Michael starting to heat up. I definitely think that's the case.
0: Alex Bregman at the plate, the pitch. Bregman looks at a sinker low. It's going to be challenged by Miami.
1: Ball strike challenge sponsored by Northwestern Medicine. See what we got.
0: Looking at the video boards, it's a strike, about half the baseball.
2: Pitch and strike, Miami has two challenges remaining.
0: Half the baseball was in the zone, about knee-high on the outer half. So 0-1 the count on Bregman, with Bush at second. No one out here on the top of the fifth. Cubs up 4-2. The pitch inside to Bregman. He's not happy about that. He was hit by a pitch in the third.
1: Coming to you live all season long from the Invesco QQQ broadcast booth, proud partner of the Chicago Cubs.
0: Bregman, the Cubs cleanup man, the pitch. A comebacker that's juggled by the pitcher Gusto. He retrieves and fires to first in time to get Bregman one away. Bush has to stay at second base.
1: This little jam shot from Bregman. Actually, I was going to make a joke about Gusto, but that wasn't an easy play. The ball hit the mound in that slanted area going up, so it kind of kicked up on him. But he stayed with it and got an out.
0: Ian Happ at the plate, one down, a man at second, 4-2 Cubs in the fifth. The pitch, swing and a miss by Happ at a fastball. Ian's 2-for-2, including a two-run single in the third. Cubs scored three runs in the third inning. Michael Conforto hit a solo shot in that frame. Then in the fourth, Pete Crow Armstrong with an RBI single. The pitch, called strike, sinking fastball. Happ in the hole, 0-2. So Bush, a double to lead off this frame. Doubles by Cubs batters are sponsored by Southwest Airlines. Reliable, comfortable, convenient. Southwest just makes sense. Now the 0-2. High and outside, one ball and two strikes.

0: Gusto peers in. He gets the sign for Max. Straightens up. Kicks and fires. Hap loops one foul off to the left.
1: Ball boy down the line tried to make a nice shoestring catch. Didn't do it. Almost wore one in the chin, but good effort. Meat of the order today, as always, sponsored by Pete's Market, Chicagoland's largest family-owned and operated grocer, Pete's Market.
0: Time called by Hap as he steps out of the box. Yeah, it was a good effort by the ball boy down the left field line.
1: He came flying off that stool down there.
0: But, man, if that hits you in the chin off the hop, oh.
1: Yeah, he was close.
0: Yeah. Is it worth it then? I'm not sure.
1: No.
0: There's your answer from a former big leaguer. The 1-2. Eyeing tight to Hap. Two balls and two strikes. We can have that debate up here in the booth.
1: Yeah.
0: I would not have done what that ball boy did.
1: You get hit in the chin with the ball, that's not good.
0: Yeah. The 2-2. Hap fouls it back and off to the left out of play. Guillen now hitting at 222 on the year. 23 home runs. Down the stretch of this season, you're essentially seeing a platoon in left with Hap facing the right-handers and Tyrone Taylor playing against the lefties. The 2-2 delivery. Hap swings and misses. Strike three. Fastball clocked at 95 miles per hour. Two away.
1: A little gas inside to Ian. Pretty good pitch. Just unable to get to that fastball.
0: So two down, Bush at second. Nico Horner steps to the plate. He's 1-for-2 tonight with a single. The pitch. Called strike a cutter on 1. Nico hitting a 264 on the season. Righty-righty matchup with Gusto on the hill. Horner waits. Now the pitch. Foul back by Horner. Fastball. 0-2. Gusto has thrown 97 pitches.
1: Yeah, they're letting him stay in the game longer today than they did yesterday. Junk yesterday was taking out at 75 pitches, and he was throwing a three-hitter, and the only run that he gave up was on a mistake by the Marlins defense. Tonight, the manager he's allowing his pitcher to actually stay in the ballgame. I like it. Gusto's throwing the ball pretty good. He's given up 9 hits, but he's kept them in the game.
0: And the 0-2 is fouled out of play off to the right. So they'll do it again. But what is interesting is sometimes you don't know who's available out of the pen for Miami. Maybe that's the reason Gusto is out there. Miami is very analytically driven as an organization, top to bottom. Here's the 0-2. Up high to Horner. 1-2.
1: Which the analytics are great. They've helped our game immensely. I got no problem with the analytics. The only thing that I question is you have to watch the game. You have to pay attention to what's happening on a field because this isn't a computer game. It's humans.
0: Line drive to right. It drops in for a base hit. Bush around third. He's digging for home. No throw. RBI single. Nico Horner. It's now 5-2 Cubs here in the fifth.
1: Now Nico gets jammed, but because the swing is good, he stays inside the ball and he dumps this one into right field in front of Casey. Ball not hit all that hard. When it hits, it kind of checks up. And because of that, Bushy scores easily from second. And it comes with their fifth run.
0: And that will be all for Ryan Gusto. Manager Clayton McCullough is coming out to the mound and having a conversation with Gusto, who's thrown 100 pitches. And yes, the pitching change will indeed happen. Pitching changes by Cubs opponents are sponsored by Sloan, the official water efficiency partner of the Chicago Cubs and leader in smart water and commercial restroom solutions. 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Ryan Gusto leaves. Cubs threatening, two away. They're up 5-2. Nico Horner at first base and Pedro Ramirez due up. 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
0: 26-year-old right-hander Victor Vodnik is the new man on the mound for Miami. He began the year with the Rockies. Overall this season, 3-3 with a 4.91 ERA in 43 games, but he's been much better in Miami since coming over. A 3.86 ERA in 10 games after playing the first 33 games of the season with the Rockies. Cubs with a 5-2 lead here in the top half of the fifth inning over the Marlins. Nico Horner moments ago with an RBI single. Pedro Ramirez steps to the plate. Switch hitter batting for the left side against the right-hander Vodnik with Horner at first. Konine holding him on. Here's the pitch. Ramirez swings and misses at a changeup. 0-1. Ramirez has an upright stance from the left side. Very little bend at the knees. The pitch. Up high. Slider that missed. Count 1-1.
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0: And the pitch. Ramirez hits a high fly ball deep right. Casey back at the track near the wall. Does he have a play? He does, and makes the catch, angling toward the line for out number three. But the Cubs add another run on the ribby single by Horner. Middle five, Cubs 5, Marlins 2. 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
0: Monday, September 14th, the Cubs take on the Braves at 6:40. 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Javier Assad kicks and delivers. And his first pitch to Javier Sanoa is in there for a strike, 0-1 the count. Cubs with a 5-2 lead here in the bottom half of the fifth inning. Game two of a three-game set here in Miami. Assad working on the third base side of the rubber. He rocks back, high leg kick and pitch, and misses. Low and outside, 1-1. Had some odd plays this afternoon here in Miami. Some odd ones in yesterday's ball game as well. Here comes the 1-1. Sanoa taps it foul at the plate, 1-2. There was a play in the fourth. Marlins scored twice in their half of the fourth inning. Marlins had men at the corners with one away. And Joe Mack, their catcher, left-handed batter, hit a little flare into shallow left center. Happ came sliding in, appeared to make a catch. As Assad kicks and fires, the 1-2 is fouled back out of play by Sanoa. They'll do it again. But it was not ruled a catch by Happ. The man at third, Otto Lopez, scored. Happ threw the ball to second base for a force. But it took a while to get there. The 1-2 and a high fly ball hit deep down the left field line by Sanoa, but hooking foul out of play. 1-2. Because the umpires originally said that it was a catch, that it wasn't a catch. We weren't sure. Hard to call a play when you don't know if the umpires don't know. Here's the 1-2. And this is fouled out of play off to the left.
1: I think the mistake was the umpires, the third base umpire, this is the second time he's done this, Miller at third base, he didn't make a call and didn't make a call at all on that one. He looked at the second base umpire earlier in the game and it was his call. So he's had a couple of those where he's got to make a call and did not, and then finally said safe, which was the wrong call. But what ended up happening is because it didn't benefit the Cubs, counts did not challenge because you're better off having the catcher at first than Casey, who was there originally.
0: Sanoa with a hard hit, ground ball up the middle and through for a base hit. Leadoff single by Sanoa and the Marlins here in the fifth. Cubs with a 5-2 lead. It'll bring up Kyle Stowers, the designated hitter.
1: Very seldom you see all four umpires stand in the middle of the field nowadays and try to figure out a play for the simple fact you have replay. So now you don't. That would have been one of those plays if I were the umpiring crew as Eppals fouled straight back. You can go and just for the case of getting the call right, they should be allowed to go and just say, we're reviewing this. You know, that would be something else you could do too, as the umpires are allowed to do that. Because guys were going to have to be put at certain spots because of either the call or lack of a call at all. And that was part of the problem.
0: Assad deals and misses low with a changeup. So 1-1, the count on Stowers. There is activity in the Cubs bullpen. Veteran left-hander Caleb Thielbar has begun warming up. Assad has now thrown 85 pitches. No one out here in the bottom of the fifth. Sanoa at first base. Cubs up 5-2. The pitch. Stowers swings and fouls it into the glove. 1-2.
1: Oh, he's still got a lively fastball. That was good heater down and in. That's that two-seamer. Threw it right past Stowers.
0: Assad peers in. Acknowledges the sign from Amaya. Straightens up. Sets above the belt. Works his motion and deals. Stowers swings and misses. Strike three. Assad gets Stowers with a changeup. One away.
1: Well, that's just sequencing 1-1. You throw that good fastball inside, and you throw it past them. And then what do? You go right back to the change then after the fastball. And Stowers trying to catch up to the fastball is way out front of the change.
0: Here's Heriberto Hernandez at the plate, right-handed batter, one on, one away, the pitch. Hernandez swings and loops one into shallow right center. It's caught by Ramirez. two away. By the way, the first out was sponsored by Xfinity. Reliable Wi-Fi, one price for 5 years. Xfinity, imagine that. And we've reached that time. It's just past the top of the hour. Craig Counsell is headed to the mound. I think we're going to have a pitching change here. So let's do this. Let's pause 10 seconds for stations to identify themselves on the score in the Northwestern Medicine Cubs Radio Network. Counsell has signaled to the bullpen. Caleb Thielbar is going to come in. Assad leaves. Nice applause from the Cub fans here at Lone Depot Park in Miami. Pitching changes by the Cubs are sponsored by James Hardy Building Products, siding with the Cubs. A man at first for Miami, two away here in the last of the fifth. 5-2 Cubs on the score on the Northwestern Medicine Cubs Radio Network.
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0: So veteran left-hander Caleb Thielbar now in for the Cubs, 39 years old. He's 3-2 with a 4.98 ERA, 51 games for the Cubs this season. Two down here in the bottom of the fifth inning. Griffin Conine, a left-handed batter, due up. Javier Sanoa at first with two away. Conine has walked twice today and scored a run. 5-2 Cubs. Craig Counsell saying before the game, and I interviewed Jacob Webb in the pregame show. Remember, he took that liner off the forearm back at Wrigley the other night. So he feels good. He's confident that he could pitch if called upon today. I don't know if that's going to happen, but he says he's ready if Counsell needs him. So that's really encouraging.
1: Yeah, it was good. We talked to him. I talked to him on the team bus last night, and he said he was ready. Showed me that big old knot he's got on his forearm. It was pretty amazing that he did not break his arm.
0: Thielbar misses with a sweeper high and outside. So 1-0 the count to Conine. Throw to first. No tag. Diving in safely is Sanoa. Yeah, Webb was saying he was blessed. The fact that there's nothing structurally wrong on the inside of the forearm other than that welt, which hurts to the touch. The 1-0. Is fouled out of play, back into the left by Conine. 1-1 the count. But he said when he throws the baseball, not an issue. Said he probably shouldn't have tried to throw the ball to first after he took the liner off the forearm.
1: Yeah, we were laughing about that yesterday, him and I on the team bus. That was funny.
0: A 1-1 misses. So 2-1 the count. That's a fastball from Thielbar. Inside. It's nice when you can laugh about something like that because everything's okay.
1: Well, yeah, that's exactly right. Afterwards, when once you're okay, you're not hurt.
0: The 2-1. Conine, it's a high fly ball deep right. This is way out of here. About halfway into the upper deck. A two-run home run for Griffin Conine. And it's a one-run game. Cubs 5. Marlins 4 here in the fifth.
1: That's a hanging breaking ball. Conine didn't miss it. Hit it a long way. It's a long way to right. This ball's way up the second deck here in right field.
0: A 430-foot blast halfway up the second deck by Griffin Conine, his 15th home run of the year. 5-4 Cubs with two away here in the bottom of the fifth inning. Otto Lopez digs in. Right-handed batter against the left-hander Thielbar. The pitch. Lopez looks at a slider that misses. 1-0 the count. Lopez is 1-for-2 with a double and a run scored. That last pitch a little low by Thielbar. The 1-0 delivery. Lopez swings and fouls it into the body of Amaya, who is in some kind of discomfort behind the plate. Trainer Nick Frangella is jogging out to take a look at Amaya.
1: Yes, foul tip.
0: Oh.
1: Ball bounces and then goes right up underneath him. That's going to hurt.
0: I think Amaya just communicated that to Frangella. There's nothing the trainer can do.
1: No.
0: But everyone on the field understands Amaya just needs a little bit of a moment to gather himself. So the home plate umpire, Chris Conroy, went up to the mound to personally hand the ball to Thielbar. Even the hitter Lopez is kicking some dirt in the box before getting into his stance. We're ready. 1-1 the count. Here's the pitch. It's low. Two and one on Lopez. Hitting 301 on the year. The pitch. Curveball that misses. Low and inside. 3-1 now on Lopez. 27 years old, an all-star this year with Miami. Thielbar delivers, and Lopez looks at ball four, a slider off the outside. Lopez represents the tying run here with two away in the fifth. He's at first base. And Jacob Marcy will stand in, left-handed batter.
1: Al Thielbar's got to make some pitches here. You got to stay away from that hanging breaking ball. That's for sure.
0: So a lefty-lefty matchup with Thielbar on the mound and Marcy at the plate. And the first pitch misses high, a fastball, 1-0. A lot of colors in the stands here at Lone Depot Park in Miami. A lot of flavor here in South Florida. The 1-0 delivery. Nope. First to throw to first, and getting back standing up is Lopez. A lot of colorful outfits.
1: Mm-hmm. Yeah.
0: I mean, the Marlins have a bunch of uniforms, alternate uniforms that are very colorful. They're wearing the traditional whites today. Here's the 1-0. Marcy takes a strike, a fastball from Thielbar. So the count is 1-1. So I mentioned Lopez at first base, an all-star this year. Interesting background on him. He's 27 years old, born in the Dominican Republic, moved to Montreal at 12. The pitch. Called strike. 1-2, a fastball from Thielbar. So Lopez is fluent in Spanish, French, and English. He played baseball, hockey, basketball, and badminton as a teenager in Canada. The pitch is low and outside. Two balls and two strikes, the count on Marcy. He debuted with the Blue Jays in 2021, then claimed by Miami off waivers in 2024. An excellent pickup as he became an all-star this year.
1: He's having a great year, hitting at 300.
0: The pitch. Marcy fouls it back, 2-2.
1: You hit 300 in the league now. That's really saying something. There's only a handful of guys each year that do that.
0: I mentioned the colors in the stands. There's a lot of Art Deco pink, mm-hmm. powder blue, pastel green, neon yellow, a lot of red. And the 2-2. High drive, deep center, Crow Armstrong back at the track, makes the catch over his shoulder for out number three. He makes it look so smooth. out there in center field. A loud out. Marlins, though, move a little closer after the two-run bomb by Conine. 5-4 Cubs after five on the score in the Northwestern Medicine Cubs Radio Network.
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0: 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Wilkin Porto looks at a ball to begin the top half of the sixth inning from right-hander Victor Vodnik. It's the Cubs on top of the Marlins by a 5-4 count. Vodnik delivers and misses low and inside with a fastball. So the count now 2-0 with Conforto at the plate. Michael is 1-for-2 with a home run to center field, a solo shot, part of a three-run third inning for the Cubs. The 2-0 delivery is a slider that spins into the zone for a strike, 2-1. In the fifth inning, Griffin Conine blasted a two-run home run to get the Marlins back into the ballgame. The 2-1 is off the outside, 3-1 now on Conforto. So it's 5-4 Cubs with no one out here in the top of the sixth.
1: Now Cubs got to go back to work, only up by one run here in the top of six.
0: The 3-1. Conforto lines one down the right field line. It drops foul in the corner.
1: Well, let's see. It's on tap here in the sixth inning, sponsored by Yingling Flight, the next generation light beer. And the guy at home plate's the one to put one in flight straightaway center field. Conforto with a home run earlier in the ball game. What was that? The third inning, Michael hit a bomb to straightaway center.
0: Yeah, it's 14th. A 411-foot drive, the 200th home run by the Cubs this season. The 3-2. Conforto lines one for a base hit to left. His second hit of the ballgame.
1: Good start here to the sixth for the Cubs. Conforto gets this ball down and in and just kind of inside outs it to left for a base hit.
0: So here comes Miguel Amaya, who's 2-for-2 with a single, a double, and two runs scored. Amaya, the number 9 hitter. Right-handed batter against the right-hander, Vodnik, who works on the third base side of the rubber. Conforto at first. The pitch, Amaya shows bunt, pulls it back, and takes a ball low and outside. 1-0.
1: Staring a hole through. Up third base catch, making sure that it's got the sign right.
0: Conforto at first, no one out. 1-0 on Amaya. Shows bunt again. Here's the pitch. Pulls it back. It was an inside breaking ball. 2-0.
1: This is the one situation that you could possibly take it off and let him swing.
0: Pauly, the third baseman, playing in wide of the bag on the edge of the infield grass. The pitch, he bunts it left of the mound, fielded by Pauly. Throw to first in time to get Amaya, but the sacrifice bunt successful as Conforto advances to second.
1: Yep. Good bunt by Amaya. Excellent job of situational hitting. And now the Cubs with a chance with a man in scoring position and one out. You love seeing the guys be able to do those little things right. Very nice job by Amaya.
0: So here comes Pete Crow Armstrong. He's reached base twice today. Walk to lead off the game. And an RBI single in the fourth. And I'm not sure Votnik is going to get an opportunity to face PCA as Clayton McCullough, the Marlins manager, is going to make a pitching change here with Crow Armstrong due up. Pitching changes by Cubs opponents are sponsored by Sloan, the official water efficiency partner of the Chicago Cubs and leader in smart water and commercial restroom solutions. 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Cubs threatening. One down, a man at second base in Conforto, and Pete Crow Armstrong due up. We're in the top of the sixth. Cubs 5, Marlins 4 on the score at the Northwestern Medicine Cubs Radio Network.
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0: 30-year-old right-hander Calvin Fauché is the new man on the mound for Miami's 5-5 in 60 games this season with 3.77 ERA. Cubs with a 5-4 lead over the Marlins. One away, a man at second base for the Cubs here in the top half of the sixth inning. Pete Crow Armstrong due up alongside Ron Coomer. Zach Zaidman in for Pat. The Hall of Famer is fine. Nothing wrong. He'll rejoin us when the Cubs begin the second leg of this road trip. Labor Day, Monday afternoon in Milwaukee for the start of a three-game set against the Brewers. All right, Pete Crow Armstrong at the plate. Left-handed batter at an RBI single this last time up. A right-hander, Fauché, working on the first base side of the rubber.

0: going to swing. That ball down and in, just clipped the corner.
1: So 1-1 the count. The pitch for Armstrong taps it foul at the plate. Took a big cut at a curveball. 1-2.
0: Going after him. I was kind of shocked at the base open. I thought they would try to pitch around the zone. Fastball inside, breaking ball down and away. That was in the zone. See if Pete can fight in this at bat and get him a base hit. That'll drive in a run.
1: Trying to become the first Cub since Derek Lee in 2005 to hit 40 home runs in a season. Lee hit 46 back in 05. 1-2 the count. Crow Armstrong waits. The pitch bounced foul off to the right. Count remains 1-2. Fact, there's only been one left-handed batter in the entire history of the Cubs franchise to hit 40 home runs. And that was sweet swinging Billy Williams, who hit 42 in 1970. The 1-2, Crow Armstrong pops it up, left side foul territory, slicing out of play.
0: Now Pete battling, he got behind in the count. Put a pretty good swing on that one to foul that pitch away. That was a pretty good pitcher's pitch.
1: A fastball at 98 miles per hour from the right-hander, Fauché. Conforto at second, one down. 1-2 on Crow Armstrong. The pitch. And a ground ball sliding knockdown off to the right by Sanoa, who retrieves the baseball and throws hard to first to get a hustling PCA for out number two, moving to third on the play, Conforto.
0: Like Pete scalds this ball on the ground, and this turf, that ball gets to the infielders in a hurry. Nice play by the second baseman to go down and just kind of smother this ball. This ball is smoked by Pete.
1: And he hit it hard and then some. Seiya Suzuki at the plate and looks at a sweeper off the outside. 1-0 the count. The exit velocity on that hard hit ground ball by PCA, 110 miles per hour.
0: Ball's hit hard. You don't see the ball hit on the ground with that kind of steam on it, usually. It happens on occasion, but that ball was crushed. Just didn't get underneath it to get it elevated.
1: Suzuki looks at a sweeper that floats into the zone for a strike. So 1-1 the count. 5-4 Cubs, two away here in the sixth. The pitch. Swing and a miss. Another sweeper from the right-hander, Fauché. 1-2. It was way off the outside. Suzuki chased. Conforto at third. The pitch. Low and outside. Not a fourth consecutive sweeper to say it.
0: Yep. Here, if you're Conforto, you got to be kind of aware at third base. With all these breaking balls, he's trying to go away and stay away from him, making the perfect pitch. This got a good chance of bouncing one in that left-handed batter's box.
1: Time called by Seiya.
0: I think the catcher just wanted to, he didn't like the pitch call. They made the change. He stood up. They want to change what they're throwing.
1: Let's see what Fauché does here. The pitch is low and outside. That was a fastball with sink to it.
0: Yeah, I guarantee you they had another breaking ball called and he didn't like it. And they went to the fastball. This should be another breaking ball, I would think.
1: All right, so it's a full count. Conforto at third, two away. Sale waits for the payoff pitch. Here it comes. Tap foul at the plate. That took a bite out of the catcher, Mac, who is in some discomfort. He gets up out of his crouch and just is kicking dirt behind the plate. Home plate umpire Chris Conroy is checking on him.
0: Say I'd like to get that pitch again. He just kind of drifted forward a little bit, and then you got to readjust the hands to get the bat through. That was a good pitch to hit if you stay back on it.
1: It's a breaking ball from Fauché. 3-2 the count. The pitch. High and tight. Ball four. So Seiya works a tough walk here with two down at the top of the six. Cubs now have men at the corners, and Michael Busch will stand in.
0: Good at bat for Suzuki, and now the Cubs need a big hit.
1: Bush double.

0: his last time up. He's 1-for-3 with a run scored. 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Speeding in a work zone is like arguing with the ump, a no win. Mind the signs, avoid the fines. Conforto at third, Suzuki at first. The pitch. Bush swings, loops one in a right field for a base hit. Conforto scores on his way to third base. Suzuki, RBI single, Michael Bush. And the Cubs extend the lead 6-4 over the Marlins here in the sixth.
1: Now, that's a big swing of the bat for the Cubs to drive in a run. This ball, its pitch is inside. It's a cutter in. Michael thought it was going to go back to the zone. It did not. It came farther in. Breaks his bat, but dumps it in the right field for an RBI single.
0: And what happens to the bat?
1: Well, you know.
0: I don't want to steal your line.
1: You do all the time. What's the difference? No.
0: It died a hero.
1: Yeah,
0: it
1: died a hero. That's a big base hit.
0: Alex Bregman at the plate and looks at a sinker low and outside. 1-0 the count. And it's copyrighted, so I always give you credit when we say it, like I did just there.
1: Yeah, no, all is good.
0: Here's the 1-0 delivery. In their first strike, a cutter from Fauché. 1-1 the count. Bregman, the Cubs cleanup man and cleanup hitters for the Cubs. 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Men at the corners, two down. The pitch. Bregman fouls it back.
1: Well, you got a good pitch to hit there, a fastball. Had something on it, though, 95 miles an hour in inner half. He put a good swing on it, just fouled it straight back.
0: All right, so 1-2 the count, two down. Men at the corners, Cubs up 6-4. Bregman waits. Fauché deals. Swing and a miss. Strike three. Got him with a rising fastball. Cubs leave two, but score one on the RBI single by Bush. 6-4 Cubs, middle six on the score. And the Northwestern Medicine Cubs ready.
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0: Alongside Ron Coomer, Zach Zabin in for Pat today. Bottom of the sixth inning here in Miami. Cubs with a 6-4 lead over the Marlins. Game two of a three-game set. Caleb Fielbar on the mound. His former teammate Owen Casey at the plate. And the pitch, a big rip and a miss by Casey at a slider. Owen won the count. The big inning for the Cubs was the third. They scored three times. Michael Conforto with a solo shot. Ian Happ with a two-run single. As Thielbar delivers and misses off the outside with a sweeper. 1-1 the count. But the Cubs have scored a run in each of the fourth, fifth, and here in the sixth innings of play. The 0-1, should say the 1-1, is a swing and a miss by Casey.
10: So the count is 1-2. They keep changing the scoreboard on me here in Miami. And I don't have the indicator that the umpires use handy right now, which makes it a little hard. Here comes the 1-2 delivery. Casey pops it up on the infield, foul territory, off to the left. Bregman giving chase right near the Marlins dugout. He makes the catch in the coach's box area for out number one as Casey fouls out.
1: Catch of the game tonight. There's been a few good plays out there. Ian Happ made a nice play earlier in the ball game, but they're sponsored by Catch Des Moines. That play's a real trip, and so is Des Moines. It's a trip. Let's make it yours at catchdesmoines.com.
10: So one down, and the batter is Joe Mack, left-handed hitter against the lefty Thielbar, who deals. Mack takes a strike, a slider that spins into the zone. Javier Assad started, went 4 2/3. Charged with 3 runs on 3 hits, 5 walks, 3 strikeouts. Thielbar kicks and fires. Mack takes strike 2. That was a sweeper. And floated into the zone.
1: And this one's for you, Zach.
10: I'm listening.
1: Tough play of the game, sponsored by Loyola Medicine. Loyola Medicine defines tough. You had a tough play. Ian made the play, but it was a tough play for you. So you'll be the tough play of the game today. Trying to call all that happened.
10: Joe Mack was the batter last time up when that happened. Here's the 0-2. It's low. 1-2. But actually, according to the umpires, Happ did not make the play, meaning he came in for what looked like, at least on replay, a sliding catch in shallow left center field with men at the corners. Although it was not ruled a catch by the umpires, they said Happ did not make the play. As Mack looks at a ball outside. So the count is 2-2. So instead, the runner from third scored. Happ gathered the ball through to second for a force out. So Mack got an RBI on an 8-4 fielder's choice. The 2-2. Swing and a miss. Strike 3 as Mack chases a slider in the dirt. 2 away.
1: Good pitch by Thielbar. That's good slider. That one down and away starts out inner half and breaks down and away. Perfect pitch to get the punch out.
10: And strikeouts by Cubs pitchers are brought to you by your Chicago and Northwest Indiana Hyundai dealers. Now, the play I described previously with Mack at the plate, it took a lot longer for the umpires to figure out what I just said in about a snappy 30 seconds. All right, the batter is Graham Pauly. Here's the pitch. Big rip and a miss at a slider from Thielbar, 0-1. And Coombe, this day in baseball history is brought to you by villageofbedfordpark.com. It's time to make history for your business in Bedford Park. September 5th, 2026 is today. What's happened on other September 5ths throughout history? As this one's fouled back by Pauly, 0-2. On this date in 1918, September 5th, 1918, Babe Ruth pitched a six-hitter for the Boston Red Sox to beat the Cubs 1-0 in game 1 of the World Series.
1: That's why there's only one comparison in baseball that you can make with Ohtani and Ruth. There's no guys pitching in World Series, getting W's in World Series, and the most dominant hitter. I mean, there is no other comparison.
10: And it really gives you a great indication of the kind of season Pete Crow Armstrong is having, that he is the front runner for MVP in the National League with a guy like Shohei Ohtani playing for the Dodgers. By the way, you hear a lot of loud noise in the background. The human wave is rippling through Lone Depot Park in Miami. The pitch, Pauly swings, foul tip into the glove of Amaya, strike 3. And that ends the sixth inning as the Marlins go down in order. We head to inning number 7. It's the Cubs 6 and the Marlins 4 on the score in the Northwestern Medicine Cubs.
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10: Top seven, Cubs with a 6-4 lead over the Marlins. Game two of a three-game set. The seventh inning is sponsored by the Volvo XC90. Room for everyone, ready for wherever the road takes you. Ian Happ will dig in against the new pitcher for the Marlins, 6'7", Dax Fulton. He deals, and Happ fouls this one back. 0-1 the count. Fulton is 245 pounds. He's 24 years old. Pitched in 9 games, and this is rookie season, a 1-0 record with a 4.32 ERA. The pitch, Happ looks at a strike, a slider that spins into the zone, 0-2. Dax Fulton, big lefty working on the first base side of the rubber. Glove in front of the face. Now he rocks back. High leg kick and pitch. In the dirt, 1-2 the count. Fulton, a second-round pick of the Marlins in 2020, a native of Oklahoma. The pitch. Happ hits a one-hopper right back to the mound. Fielded by Fulton, overhand throw to first. Happ's retired, one away here in the seventh.
1: Chopped that one right in the dirt, right in front of home plate. The seventh inning sponsored by Volvo XC90. Room for everyone, ready for wherever the road will take you. That's Volvo XC90.
10: Want to feel old?
1: Fire away. Why not?
10: So Fulton says his favorite player growing up, Clayton Kershaw. Nico Horner at the plate. Here's the pitch. Called strike.
1: Growing up. Yep.
10: He's 24.
1: Yeah. Born in 02, right? 02, 01, 02, somewhere in there.
10: Mm-hmm. 01.
1: Depending on where his birthday is.
10: Yeah. October.
1: What month? Yeah.
10: Yeah. Right?
1: Yeah. I think he just stopped pitching, didn't he?
10: Yeah. All right. 0-2 the count on Horner. Lefty righty matchup. Fulton deals and misses low and outside with a slider. One ball and two strikes, the count on Nico. He's got two hits today, including an RBI single in the fifth inning. Cubs with a 6-4 lead over the Marlins. Here's the pitch. And a line drive base hit to right.
1: Third hit of the game for Nico. He continues to stay hot. That's a line drive bullet the other way to beat the defensive shift. He had three hits in yesterday's ball game also. That is a great sign for the Cubs. Boy, when you start getting production up and down, we know that Bregman has turned the corner. Bushy looks like he's getting hot. You were just talking about Pete being an MVP candidate or the leading one.
10: Pedro Ramirez, it's a high fly ball to right, but it's playable for Casey, who makes the catch. Two away.
1: Now here's where you take a shot. I think Cubs are going to have a pinch hitter. Matt Shaw is going to come into the game for Conforto, who had a nice ball game today. Home run, a single, scored two runs.
10: Yeah, Cubs up 6-4. Two down, a man at first here in the top half of the seventh inning. And Matt Shaw will dig in as the pinch hitter for Conforto, a right-handed batter against the left-hander Dax Fulton. Big hole on the right side of the infield. Fulton checks first. Horner's got a Steelers lead. A long set. And now the pitch. Low and inside to Shaw. The count is 1-0. That was another slider from Fulton. Outfield playing Shaw straight away. The 1-0 delivery. Called strike. One of those slow-moving breaking balls, a sweeper that floated into the zone. 1-1 on Shaw. Batting 250 this season. Another long set. Pitch clock at 2. Now the motion and pitch. It's low from Fulton. 2-1 on Shaw.
1: Maddie's done a good job against left-handed pitching. We'd like to see him. Big gap in left center field. They're really playing him around to the pull side. The left fielder way around towards the pull side is Hernandez.
10: Shaw fouls this one back. 2-2 the count. Jose Javier, the Cubs' first base coach, talking to Nico. And Horner extends his lead off the bag, being held by Conine. 2 down, top 7. Cubs, a 6-4 lead. Shaw waits for the 2-2. Here it comes. It's low. Check swing. Did he go? On appeal, no, says the first base umpire, Ben May. So Shaw has worked a full count.
1: Coming to you live all season long from the Invesco QQQ broadcast booth, proud partner of the Chicago Cubs. Now they kind of bunch the middle a little bit more. A long single could possibly score a run.
10: The pitch. Ball 4. A slider low. Let's see. The Cubs have a little bit of a two-out rally going here. Men at first and second after the walk to Shaw. Horner at second base. And now Miguel Amayo will stand in. He's got 2 hits and a sacrifice bunt.
1: Now, Mac behind home plate. They've got challenges left. That last breaking ball is a good one. Just clipped the bottom of the zone.
10: Amayo hits a ground ball to short. Fielded on one knee by Lopez. The throw to second. Close play, but in time for the force of Shaw. That is out number 3. It's time to stretch in Miami. Cubs leading the Marlins 6-4 on the score in the Northwestern Medicine Cubs Radio Network.
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10: 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Bottom of the seventh inning here in Miami. Cubs 6, Marlins 4. Trent Thornton, the right-hander, takes over here in the seventh for the Cubs. Pitching changes by the Cubs are sponsored by James Hardy Building Products, siding with the Cubs. Javier Sanoa will lead off the seventh for the Marlins, right-handed batter. Thornton on the year has a 3.40 ERA. Now, time called by the umpire, Chris Conroy. Not quite sure why, but now we're ready for the resumption of play. Sanoa in the box, right-handed batter against the right-hander Thornton. And now the pitch. A sweeper that misses. 1-0 the count, just off the outside. Thornton with a record of 5-5 in 44 games this season. He's compiled that 3.40 ERA. The pitch. Ground ball hit deep in the hole at short. Backhanded by Horner. Throw across in time. Sanoa's retired. One away.
1: Nice play by Nico on two hopper in the hole. Can tell Nico has been playing there now a couple weeks since Dansby has been hurt. And been playing shortstop every day. And you can see him getting more and more comfortable with the way he rounds the ball and some of the plays that you have to make that are different at short than they are at second base.
10: Kyle Stowers at the plate and looks at a sweeper low and inside. 1-0 the count.
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10: Stowers was Nico's teammate in college at Stanford. The 1-0 delivery. Inside almost hit Stowers with a cutter. 2-0.
1: A couple pretty good players you got on one college team that are established big leaguers.
10: And there were others that ended up in the majors and were teammates with them at Stanford. The pitch fouled away out of play off to the left by Stowers. 2-1. Stowers has reached base twice today, a walk and a single. The pitch, high fly ball, deep center, Crow Armstrong back at the wall, looks up, it's gone. Home run number 19 on the year for Kyle Stowers, a solo shot. And once again, it's a one-run ball game. Cubs 6, Marlins 5, here in the bottom of the seventh.
1: Well, Stowers gets this pitch and he didn't miss it. He hits this ball a long way to center. This over the hitting background. He knew it was gone as soon as he hit it. Yeah, now you got to go back to work. It's only a one-run ball game.
10: A 442-foot blast to center.
1: Yeah, that was a bomb.
10: For Stowers. Wow.
1: Hanging breaking ball.
10: Heriberto Hernandez at the plate, and he gets hit. Looked like in the arm by a fastball from Thornton.
1: That's fastball inside. Thornton hits him in the arm guard that covers his elbow and triceps. An inside fastball not intended to hit anybody.
10: Yeah, but Hernandez now represents the tying run for the Marlins at first. Just one away here in the bottom of the seventh. 6-5 game. The batter is Griffin Conine, and he looks at a cutter for strike 0-1. Conine blasted a two-run home run off Caleb Fielbar his last time up. He's also walked twice today. The 0-1. Conine hits a high fly ball to right center. It's playable for Suzuki. Medium range, and he makes the catch. Two away.
1: Good pitch, got in on Conine. Just a routine fly ball. Doesn't need to get out of this inning.
10: So here is Otto Lopez. He's 1-for-2 with a double, a run scored, and a walk. Right-handed batter hitting at 301 this season. Hernandez at first, two away, the pitch. Breaking ball off the outside, 1-0 the count. Cubs 6, Marlins 5. Thornton working on the first base side of the rubber. Sets up high, the kick and pitch. Outside with a sweeper, 2-0. Meantime, top of the third in Philadelphia. The Phillies leading the Braves 3-1. Cubs started play with a half-game lead over the Phillies for the top wildcard spot in the National League. Zach Wheeler is pitching for the Phils today. Kyle Schwarber and Luis Arraez with RBIs for Philadelphia. 2-0 on Lopez. Thornton deals. Called strike. Fastball, 94 miles per hour, 2-1. Bush holding on Hernandez at first. There's a big hole on the right side of the infield with Ramirez playing up the middle just to the right of the second base back. The runner goes. Oh, and the pitch hits Otto Lopez. You could hear him screaming in pain. It's a fastball at 95 miles per hour.
1: Yeah, that one. He's still hurting from that one. That one catches him right in the lower back, down and in, or just above his belt. Kind of turns and turns into it a little bit and catches it in that lower back right at the bottom of his rib cage. That one's going to hurt.
10: Well, Marlins trainer is taking a look at Lopez right now behind home plate along with manager Clayton McCullough. And Lopez is going to stay in the game, slowly walking up the first baseline. So after giving up the home run to Stowers, Thornton has now hit two batters and also gotten Conine to fly out. Time called. Now Craig Counsell coming out of the Cubs dugout and making the slow walk out to the mound. We're going to have a pitching change here with the left-handed batting Jacob Marcy due up. Pitching changes by the Cubs are sponsored by James Hardy Building Products, siding with the Cubs. Marlins threatening, two down here in the bottom of the seventh inning. They've already scored once in the frame, but they've got the tying and go-ahead runs on base. 6-5 Cubs here in the last of the seventh. 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
10: 28-year-old left-hander Ryan Rollison is the new pitcher for the Cubs. He takes over for Trent Thornton. Cubs with a 6-5 lead over the Marlins here at the bottom of the seventh inning. Two away, but Miami threatening with men at first and second. Rollison has been fantastic, and this is his first season with the Cubs. The former Rocky is 7-1, 51 games this year with a 2.93 ERA. Jacob Marcy due up for the Marlins, their center fielder, who's 0-2 with a walk.
1: Now you need some big pitches from Rollison to get out of this inning.
10: Hernandez at second, Lopez at first. Two down, 6-5 Cubs. Rollison working on the third base side of the rubber. Lefty-lefty matchup. The pitch is low. 1-0 the count.
1: Rollison a couple games ago ended up at Wrigley getting the save in the final game of the homestand. An outstanding job pitching the ninth.
10: Rollison is ready. Check second and deals. Called strike, sinking fastball, clocked at 94 miles per hour. 1-1 on Marcy. Two on, two away. 6-5 Cubs. Bottom of the seventh. Rollison trying to get the Cubs out of the jam. Here's the pitch. Another miss. Fastball, 96 miles per hour. 2-1 on Marcy. Pitch was low and inside. Another long set. The 2-1 delivery. Marcy, it's a bouncing ball on the right side, fielded by Ramirez. The flip to first, and Rollison gets the Cubs out of the jam as the Marlins leave two after scoring one. We head to the eighth. 6-5 Cubs on the score on the Northwestern Medicine Cubs Radio Network.
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10: Top of the eighth inning in Miami. Game two of a three-game set. Cubs leading the Marlins 6-5. Pete Crow Armstrong at the plate, and the pitch is a called strike. A sweeper from the big left-hander, Dax Fulton, that floated into the zone 0-1. BCA, an RBI single in the fourth. He's also walked the pitch. Low and outside, 1-1.
1: You know, Marlins with five runs on only five hits. They get a couple bombs, though. Cubs with six runs on 13 hits. Cubs need to go back to work.
10: BCA looks at a changeup in the dirt. 2-1 the count. Cubs scored three times in the third and then a run each in the fourth, fifth, and sixth innings.
1: Eighth inning is sponsored by Cars for Kids, 877. Cars for Kids, that's Cars with a K to donate your car today.
10: A big cut by PCA, and he fouls back a sweeper, 2-2. Well, Armstrong made that beautiful leaping catch in last night's ball game out in center field. Two balls and two strikes. Crow Armstrong waits. Fulton deals. That one's low and outside. Are the Marlins going to challenge
1: us? Yeah, they're going to challenge. Yep, they're going to challenge. Ball strike challenge sponsored by Northwestern Medicine. I think the home plate umpire Conroy wasn't quite sure, but Mac definitely went to his helmet and tapped right away.
10: Man, half the baseball in the zone for a strike. Now that's strike three. Good challenge by Mack as PCA is retired. One away.
1: Now fastball down and away. Good pitcher's pitch to get the punch out.
10: So here's Seiya Suzuki, who's reached base three times today, a single and two walks. The pitch. Seiya takes a strike, a fastball clocked at 95 miles per hour along the outside edge from the left-hander Dax Fulton. Now the 0-1. That one is just a bit outside off the glove of Mack. It rolls all the way to the backstop. 1-1. A reminder to stay tuned for the Toast of the Game presented by Binney's Beverage Depot coming up with Coombe in the ninth inning. Here's the 1-1. Suzuki, it's a ground ball left side. Charging and fielding. Belt high is Pauly. Running throw to first in time to get a hustling Suzuki two away.
1: Pauly comes in, fields this ball, and then throws a little awkwardly and makes a really low throw. Very tough play for Conine in first, but he makes an excellent pick on an in-between hop. That's a nice play by the first baseman, Conine.
10: Michael Busch will stand in. Left-handed batter. He's got two hits today, including an RBI single his last time up. Busch takes a strike, a sinking fastball from the left-hander Fulton. 0-1. Cubs 6, Marlins 5, 2 down, top of the 8th. And the 0-1 delivery. Busch lines one, right center field. Tracking it down is Casey, just short of the track for out number 3. Cubs go down in order in the top of the 8th. Middle 8, Cubs 6, Miami 5. On the score and the Northwestern Medicine Cubs right.
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10: The Bat. 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Bottom 8, 6-5 Cubs over the Marlins. Agustin Ramirez pinch hitting for Owen Casey, and he looks at a slider for a strike from left-hander Ryan Rollison. 0-1. Rollison rocks back. High leg kick and pitch. And Ramirez takes strike two. This time a slow-moving breaking ball that floats into the zone. 0-2. Rollison deals the pitch. Called strike three. Blazing fastball. 95 miles per hour. On the inner edge, it froze Ramirez one away.
1: Excellent fastball. That ball clips the corner. And once again, Rollison just comes in and he is throwing strikes, making some quality pitches. That was a good fastball.
10: Strikeouts by Cubs pitchers are sponsored by your Chicago and Northwest Indiana Hyundai dealers. Esteuri Ruiz now pinch hitting for Joe Mack. Right-handed batter, Rollison deals, and Ruiz hits a high fly ball deep left center field. Crow Armstrong and Happ converge, and this one bangs off the wall. Ruiz on his way to second base, and he stops there with a double.
1: This ball's really well struck. This is one of only a couple ballparks in the league that's not a home run, as this ball hit a long way to left, and Ruiz thought it was a home run. He did not run right away. This ball hits the base of the wall. I thought Ian was going to have a play on it, and then him and Pete both kind of converged on it, and the ball hit the base of the wall. Ruiz has to hustle into second base because he wasn't running.
10: So the tying run, Coombe in scoring position for Miami. And the speedy Esteuri Ruiz, he's at second base. Time call, Craig Counsell is going out to the mound. The Marlins have announced a pinch hitter, Davison De Los Santos, powerful right-handed batter, to hit for the lefty, Graham Pauly. So Craig Counsell will change pitchers. Ryan Rollison will lead. 6-5 Cubs. One away here in the bottom of the eighth inning. The Marlins threatening with a tying run on second. Pitching changes by the Cubs, sponsored by James Hardy Building Products, siding with the Cubs. 6-5 Cubs, the score here in Miami in the bottom of the eighth. On the score in the Northwestern Medicine Cubs Radio Network.
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0: This Bosch 2-in-1 impact driver rules.
2: Oh, yeah!
0: That couldn't have been.
2: Macho Man Randy Savage indeed. Yeah, a.k.a. you're in the Bosch. I'm a macho manifestation of that feeling you get when you use that 2-in-1 impact driver.
0: Oh, yeah?
2: Nah, say it with your chest, brother. Oh, yeah!
0: Oh, yeah!
2: We'll work on that.
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10: Hard-throwing right-hander Ryan Zephyrjohn is the new man on the mound for the Cubs. One down, bottom eight, Cubs with a 6-5 lead over Miami. But the Marlins threatening the tying run. Esteuri Ruiz is at second base. Overall this season, 57 games between the Angels and Cubs for Zephyrjohn. He's got a 4-4 record, a 4.16 ERA, but the numbers... not good since the trade. 12 games with the Cubs, an ERA of 6.55 for Zephyrjohn.
1: Yeah, what you look for from him is, you know, him settling into being a Cub, and he's got a great arm, great stuff, and just kind of settling into being the pitcher he's capable of being. He's got his work cut out for him with one out and a man in scoring position.
10: The pitch to De Los Santos is a sweeper off the outside for ball one. Ruiz, excellent speed at second base. 1-0 on De Los Santos. Zephyrjohn deals. Called strike. This sweeper floated into the zone.
1: That's an excellent breaking ball right on the outside corner. Good slider.
10: One down. Bottom eight. Man at second. 1-1 the count on De Los Santos. Here's the pitch. Chopped on the right side, fielded belt high by Ramirez. Throw to first in time, two away, advancing to third on the play, Ruiz.
1: Good pitch, just induces a little routine ground ball to Ramirez. Now you got one more out to get. Cubs only up by a run. They got a man at third and two outs. Zephyrjohn needs to make couple more good pitches and get out of this inning.
10: Javier Sanoa, the batter, right-handed hitter. He's 1-for-3 today with a single. Zephyr John sets above the belt. Now the pitch. Sanoa hits a ground ball, left side, fielded beautifully on a short hop by Bregman. Throw to first, dug out by Bush. And Zephyr John gets the Cubs out of the jam as Ruiz is stranded at third base. We head to the ninth. Cubs 6, Marlins 5 on the score and the Northwestern Medicine Cubs Radio Network.
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10: 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Alex Bregman at the plate, and he looks at a strike from the new right-hander on the mound for the Marlins, Tyler Zuber. Cubs up 6-5 here in the top of the ninth. Check swing at a pitch in the dirt. On appeal, no swing, says Ben May at first. 1-1 the count on Bregman. Zuber deals and misses with a sinker low. 2-1 the count. The attendance tonight, 26,141 at Lone Depot Park in Miami. The pitch. Low and outside to Bregman. It's now 3-1, so it's time now to see how we did with our guesses in the Biddy's Beverage Depot attendance game. It's going to be a big Saturday night for you, Coom.
1: Yeah.
10: You've won again.
1: What was the attendance?
10: 26,141.
1: Big night in the Coomer household.
10: Here's the 3-1. Call strike, a slider that spins into the zone. 3-2 now on Bregman. Cubs started play with a half-game lead above Philadelphia for the top wild-card spot in the National League. Bregman waits. The payoff pitch. 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So the Phillies a half game behind the Cubs. And right now, in the bottom of the fourth, Philadelphia 4, Atlanta 1. Kyle Schwarber a home run, 41 on the year, as Bregman takes ball 4 low. So a nice start to the ninth for the Cubs as Bregman heads to first.
1: 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See if Ian can move this thing along and get Bregman maybe even in. He's got a pretty good size gap in right and left center field, kind of bunching him towards gap in left center, bunching him a little bit towards right center.
10: App fouls back the first pitch, 0-1 the count. So congratulations, Coombe, on winning the Binney's Beverage Depot attendance game.
1: It's a big win.
10: That's why we keep score, right?
1: We do. Okay.
10: The 0-1. Low and inside to Happ. Slider that missed from the right-hander Zuber. 1-1. 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Here in the ninth. No one out, a man at first. The 1-1. Happ looks at ball two. Low and inside. Zuber, the right-hander, works on the third base side of the rubber. Here's the kick and pitch. Dribbled foul off to the left by Happ. Two balls and two strikes.
1: Change up there, Ian. Hit it right off the end of the bat. Little cue shot foul. Ian with a couple hits in the ball game. He got a big hit early in the game in the third, a big two-run single to drive in a couple in that inning. Cubs scored three in that third inning.
10: The 2-2. Foul back by Happ. Yeah, Michael Conforto hit his 14th home run, a shot that you called before it happened to straightaway center field. Crowd oohing and eyeing. You could hear, I don't know if you could hear it on the radio, but some thunder outside of Lone Depot Park here in Miami. Wow. Thank goodness for this roof.
1: So much for the outdoor dinner plans tonight.
10: I'm going to have to readjust here. The 2-2. That's low and inside, full count with Happ at the plate. They do serve food indoors at certain places.
1: Yeah.
10: Yeah.
1: We are in Miami on the beach, though. You'd think we'd be able to go outside, but I think Mother Nature's cooperating with us.
10: The payoff pitch. Happ fouls it back again. Yeah, you'd think, what, they're 365 days in a year, right? We're in Miami for 3 days. And, of course, we got a thunderstorm on one of them.
1: Yeah.
10: But it is 83 degrees.
1: Yeah.
10: The pitch. Inside. Ball four. So back-to-back walks by the Cubs to begin the ninth. First Bregman, now Happ. As our good friend Pat likes to say, Cubs could use an insurance runner six at this point. They're up 6-5 with no one out here in the ninth.
1: That'll bring up Nico. Pitching coach going to go out to the mound to have a little talk with Zuber. Looks like he's overthrowing the ball and just pulled a bunch of those pitches down and into Nico. Or not to Nico, but to Happer. Now Nico hitting. Nico back-to-back days with three hits. Yesterday, three hits today. Cubs could use that fourth knock here.
10: Daniel Moskis, Marlins pitching coach, talking to Zuber, and now the meeting is being broken up by home plate umpire Chris Conroy. Cubs have men at first and second. Bregman's at second base, Happ at first, both drawing walks here in the ninth. No one out, Cubs 6, Marlins 5. Game 2 of this three-game set. Cubs took the opener last night. Cubs are looking for their first three-game winning streak since early August. It's been a while. Horner digs in. Righty-righty matchup. Coombe mentioned he's got three hits tonight, including an RBI. The pitch. Called strike, a slider that spins into the zone, 0-1. Nico's batting average up to .267 now. Bregman at second, Happ at first. Right side of the infield in. Zuber deals. And misses with a breaking ball. The count is 1-1 with Nico at the plate. It was low and outside.
1: It's Noah playing in a really weird position, playing way in.
10: As Horner fouls this one out of play off to the right, 1-2.
1: Almost playing even with the bag, the second baseman. And I don't understand it. I really don't. It's one of those things. Now they're moving him back behind second base, way behind the bag. I don't know what that does for you to play there.
10: The pitch. Low and outside. 2-2.

0: Strike three. One away.
1: Boy, after nothing but breaking balls, then he goes to fastball. This one, outer third, but had a lot on it. That was 96 miles an hour, a little giddy up on it, and threw it past Nico.
0: But now Pedro Ramirez will dig in. One down, men at first and second, 6-5 Cubs here in the top of the ninth. The pitch in the dirt, caught on a hop by the catcher.
1: Now, with all these breaking balls that you've seen him throw in this inning, if you're Ramirez, you know you're going to see some. That first pitch was down and in breaking ball. You've got to be ready. Fastball, breaking ball, but you got to look to pull this ball. He's going to be pitching inside to you.
0: Ramirez looks at a sweeper that misses, 2-0 the count.
1: Yeah, that one missed away, and that's not going to be a pitch he's trying to throw. He's going to get a pitch inner half that he's going to have to pull. Hopefully he can do a little damage.
0: Men at first and second, one away. 2-0 the count on Ramirez. Here's the pitch by Zuber. A curveball that floats into the zone. 2-1. Agustin Ramirez now catching for the Marlins. The 2-1 pitch. Pedro Ramirez swings and misses at a slow-moving breaking ball. 2-2.
1: Yeah, another slider down and in. This one in a pretty good location, though. Actually, that one had a pretty good little drop to it. That was inner half.
0: Bregman at second, Happ at first. One away, 2-2 on Pedro Ramirez. Now the pitch. Swing and a miss, strike three. He chased a curve in the dirt, 2-2.
1: A lot of breaking balls from Zuber. This last one, definitely low. Now the Cubs need a big hit from Matty Shaw.
0: Shaw walked in his first plate appearance as a pinch hitter for Michael Conforto in the seventh. Right-handed batter against the right-hander Zuber. 2-1, 2-away for the Cubs here in the ninth. They got a 6-5 lead over the Marlins. The pitch. Off the outside with a breaking ball, 1-0. Shaw on the year hitting at 250. Long set, the 1-0 delivery. And a high fly ball, deep left, going back Hernandez at the track, near the wall, has a play, and makes the catch. A loud out by Shaw. Cubs leave two. As Pat likes to say, fasten those seatbelts. We head to the bottom of the ninth with the Cubs leading the Marlins 6-5 on the score and the Northwestern Medicine Cubs ready.
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2: Of the Chicago Cubs, Ryan Zephyrjohn's first pitch is grounded on the right side by Stowers, fielded by Ramirez. The flip to first, one away here in the bottom of the ninth inning, with the Cubs leading the Marlins 6-5.
3: Well, that's a good start here in the ninth for Zephyrjohn.
2: Zephyrjohn has four saves in seven opportunities this season, all four saves coming with the Angels. He's looking for his first save as a Cub. Roberto Hernandez will dig in, right-handed hitter against the right-hander Zephyrjohn. One down, bottom nine, Cubs with a one-run lead. The pitch. Sinker that misses inside.
3: Now, Hernandez with 23 home runs on the year. You know what he's looking to do.
2: He's 0 for 3 tonight with a hit by pitch. The 1-0 delivery. Called strike, fastball clocked at 96 miles per hour, and Hernandez will challenge.
3: Yep. Strike challenge sponsored by Northwestern Medicine. Fastball down and away.
2: Yeah. Let's see as we look at the video monitors here at Lone Depot Park. It clipped the zone. That's a strike.
4: Strike, man. He has one challenge remaining.
2: So 1-1 the count. Zephyrjohn works on the third base side of the rubber. High leg kick and pitch. Low. 2-1 on Hernandez. Some loud thunder can be heard outside. Here's the 2-1. Bouncing ball foul. Off to the left by Hernandez, 2-2, but thankfully there's a roof here at Lone Depot Park. It's be a big thunderstorm here in Miami right now. 2-2 the count. Zephyrjohn deals. Swing and a miss. Strike three. Zephyrjohn blows a 98-mile-per-hour heater right past Hernandez, and the Marlins are down to their last out.
3: Well, and the key is location, where these pitches are. It's a great sequence, and then you climb the ladder with the last strike up above the zone at 98. Very, very tough pitch to catch up to.
2: Here's Griffin Conine, powerful left-handed batter. The pitch outside, ball one. Conine is 1-for-2 with a two-run home run. He's also walked twice here in this one. Cubs 6, Marlins 5, 2 away, bottom 9. Zephyrjohn deals. Called strike. Fastball, 99 miles per hour.
3: Pitch. The thing about that pitch, great pitch. Location right on the outside corner.
2: So the count is 1-1. This is power against power. Zephyrjohn deals. And misses with a fastball at 100 miles per hour. It's a little high. Two balls and a strike. The count on Conine. Now the pitch. Another miss. 98 mile per hour fastball.
3: Just off the edge of the strike zone away.
2: So it's 3-1 on Conine. He's got 15 home runs this year. Zephyrjohn deals. Conine swings and misses at a fastball. 3-2.
3: Good pitch down and in. Everything's been away, away, away. And then he kind of throws that angled cut fastball down and in. That was good pitch. Conine chased it.
2: Time called. Zephyrjohn can't hear the pitchcom device.
3: Fastball away.
2: Just to make sure, Amaya jogs out to the mound to let Zephyrjohn know that's what Coombs asking for.
3: Yeah, just hard away. Don't throw anything down and in where he can end up elevating a ball, and that down and away pitch, tough to do a lot with it.
2: Thank you so much for simplifying that. All right, so 3-2 the count, two down, bottom nine, Cubs 6, Marlins 5. Zephyr John is ready. The payoff pitch, called strike 3, but Conine wants to challenge this.
4: Ball
3: strike challenge sponsored by Northwestern Medicine. This looks like a good pitch. Up and away. Ball. Oh, my.
2: Oh, wow. Just missed outside by a whisker. Ball 4.
4: Woof.
2: And the tying run is on base with 2 away for Miami as Conine heads to first.
3: That pitch wasn't a ball by the width of one seam on the baseball. That's how wide it was off the plate away. Great pitch. Oof. Just missed.
2: So here comes Otto Lopez, hitting at 301 this year. Right-handed batter. Zephyr John on the mound. 2 away, a man at first. Cubs hanging on to a one-run lead. The pitch. A breaking ball that missed. Off the outside with a sweeper, 1-0 the count on Lopez. Bush holding on Conine at first. Zephyr John sets belt high. Now time called by Lopez.
3: Cubs outfield playing very deep. Conine at first base does not run well.
2: One and oh on Lopez. With Conine at first and 2 away. Now the pitch. This is pop foul out of play off to the right by Lopez. 1-1.

0: Zephyr John on the rubber, third base side. Here's the 1-1. Lopez hits a fly ball, shallow right center field. Suzuki coming in. He's got it. Cubs win again. Third in a row as they beat the Marlins 6-5. Ryan Zephyr John picks up his first save in a Cubs uniform.
1: Yeah, two-inning save. Very nice job by him coming into this ball game and throwing up some goose eggs here. Great job pitching. And just good ball game for the Cubs. Cubs offense does some damage, bunch of hits. But at the end of the day, when you're talking about the final 20 games left.
2: It's 7:35.

0: Hey, Hollis, go get your brother Hezron and your sister Huggins. 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
1: From the My Bash area, here's your forecast. For tonight, mostly clear skies and a low of 60. Tomorrow, sunny and bright with a high of 79. Tomorrow night, mostly clear with a low of 58. On Monday, Labor Day, sunny and bright with a high of 81. Monday night, partly cloudy with a low of 60. And on Tuesday, mostly sunny skies with a high of 86. That's your My Bash area forecast. I'm J.D. Allison.
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